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11: Jamie, Northfield, 133353, long time no talk.
12: Yeah, that's what I thought myself, so I thought I'd give you a quick buzz and say hoi hoi.
11: 100%, mate. $200. What do you need it for in your life at the moment?
12: Well, my daughter's birthday's coming up. Her second birthday's coming up. So get a present for her would be good.
11: $200 on a birthday present. That isn't bad.
12: Yeah. I'll spoil her, mate. Why not?
11: 100%, Jamie. All right, the way works, mate, I've got a strip down greatest hit. Every instrument I add back costs you $50. We start at $200. Does that sound good?
12: Sounds good, mate.
11: All right. Name of the artist, name of the song. No, it's a difficult one, isn't it?
12: Oh, it's been a difficult one, mate, but it's sort of... That drum beat sounds a bit familiar, but yeah. You're right.
11: Any ideas?
12: Tricky. I'll go just a stab in the dark. I'll go R.E.M. Religion, My Religion.
11: Oh, it's not a stab in the dark at all!
12: Oh, are you kidding me? Oh, wow. Wow. Thanks a lot.
11: Right, okay, that's the first time I've heard someone get it for $200 and sound so... Not confident with their answer.
12: I wasn't a little, mate, but why not? Stab in the dark and boom.
11: Yep, there you go, mate. $200 is going straight to your wallet, just like that.
12: Thanks, mate. Cheers.
11: Strip Sessions back after 10 o'clock, and I think Jamie's a great example. Even if you don't think you know what the strip back greatest hit is, have a go anyway. You'll probably get $200. It's Triple M.

If you know this beat, or if this riff lives rent-free in your head, you're ready to play Triple M's Stripped Sessions. $200 up for grabs in 60 minutes. Stripping down Adelaide's greatest hits.

0: Triple M presents Guns N' Roses, headlining the BP Adelaide Grand Final Sunday night concert. November 29, loud engines all day, louder guitars at night.
1: Hey, this is Slash
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0: And you can turn up the Gunners right now.

0: How was Gleeso's interview with Slash last night here on Triple M Just Gold? Catch it on the listener app if you missed it before they hit the BP Adelaide Grand Final. Drew Didson launched for breakfast. Dad Tex Walker on this morning, as they do every Tuesday from the Crows. He normally gives a joke to wrap everything up, but the one this morning landed like a lead balloon.
1: Quick little joke for us, Texie.
2: Yeah, why shouldn't you buy trousers from the Ukraine, Loz?
1: Oh, God, why?
2: Because your knob will pull out.
1: Oh, no!
3: That's terrible.
2: We got ticked off by the producer, Tommy Basso, so...
1: Producers gave you permission for that. Well,
4: good luck, Tex. Thanks for coming in.
0: Not sure how clothing leads to losing your genitals, but... It's one of the worst language jokes I've ever heard. Anyway, you can catch up on the full chat from Tex minus that joke on the listener app right now. But tomorrow morning, 10 past 8, get your kids' jokes ready for their chance to run out with the Crows. It's Triple M.
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7: 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In Croydon Park, we have delays clearing following an earlier smash on the north-south motorway near Regency Road. A car and pedestrian crash on Dawes Road at the train crossing. Hopefully everyone's okay, but that's seeing delays. And some roadworks in Salisbury East, McIntyre Road near Bridge Road. The cat's out of the bag. Aldi prices just got Aldia across the Chocker mini range. Now only $4.99 per pack. Aldi, good different. And that's the latest traffic on Adelaide's 104.7 Triple M.
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25: Good morning, Matthew Layton with you. Victorian Labor is set for a changing of the guard after its leader pulled out of a looming contest. Premier Jacinta Allen says she believes she would have won, but will resign and give Deputy Premier Ben Carroll her full support.
26: Should Ben Carroll emerge as our next Labor leader and Labor Premier, he will have my congratulations and unqualified support.
25: Australia could get its first new oil refinery in decades as concerns grow over the nation's fuel security. The federal and WA governments are funding a $4 million study into a Perdaman facility, with Prime Minister Anthony Albanese saying overseas conflict is putting greater pressure on local supplies. And Australia's favourite suburban comedy is heading from the pool room to the stage. The Castle opens at Her Majesty's Theatre in Melbourne next March, marking 30 years since the film's release. Working Dog promises fresh gags and plenty of serenity.
13: Triple M Adelaide Sport.
25: St Kilda spearhead Max King is devastated after his season was cut short with a hamstring strain suffered in his long-awaited return to the AFL. King is signed until the end of 2032. Hall of Famer Nick Riewoldt says hopefully his old club can get some return.
27: So the club are in. The club are pot committed here because he's on a seven-year deal.
28: Yeah.
27: He's
28: 26.
27: He's 26. You've already invested so much time, money into this guy for kind of zero return. You've got to at least go one more year.
29: You can now book an RAA-approved repairer online. Just head to the RAA website to find your local repairer. 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
25: Showers today across Adelaide, heading for a low of 8 tonight. We'll see a shower or two tomorrow and 14. Thursday, cloudy, a top of 14 degrees. 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
0: Morning, it's Keegan with you. Happy to help you win a bit of cash while you work. Tell me what this is. Staple piece of the Triple M playlist. Name of the song, name of the artist. That'll score you 200. Every instrument I've got to add back to get you to that answer, though, will cost you 50. Chance to guess is coming up in half. Oh, my word. You're determined. Who is this? 133353. Hello?
1: Hi.
0: Hi, who's this?
1: Shane.
0: Hello, Shane. Where are you calling from today, mate?
1: Gawler.
0: Lovely. I take it you think you know what the strip session is?
1: Yeah.
0: I admire your determination. Unfortunately, you're like, I don't know, 20 minutes too early.
1: Oh, okay.
0: Sorry, mate.
1: Okay.
0: All right.
1: Yeah.

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0: Genesis, it's 104.7 Adelaide's Triple M. I'm sure you're aware. Fooey, sit in Cooper's Stadium in November. Still time to grab tickets, frontiertouring.com. Or you can win them with Ruditz and Loz for breakfast. Tallulah, Mitchum grabbed a double. Simple as this call about Oz Alert this morning.
1: I was just sitting at work on the front desk where I work, and I had my headphones in and fell back on my chair. Because I'm scared that the bejesus out of me.
0: Double shot of Fooey here at Triple M.

0: When we say we've got the good times and greatest hits, that fits the very definition. Queen, here on Adelaide's Triple M. Another greatest hit is this. Our strip session. Tell me the name of the song, name of the artist. You pocket yourself $200. Brendan, what would you do with that money, mate?
1: Look, I'm going to be honest, I'm a foodie, so I'm probably going to go out and spend it all on dinner.
0: Oh, 24 whoppers at the Edwardstown Hungry Jack's. Sounds good to me, mate. I don't know if that's the dinner that Brendan had in mind. Every time I add an instrument back, you lose 50. Your chance to guess is a couple of songs away. And I can tell you, it is not a one-hit wonder like this track from A-ha. It is really a staple piece of our playlist. Triple M.

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0: Going Jet, Satellite's Triple M. I love rock and roll. I'll tell you what I love money. $200 if you can tell me what this is. I don't know if this would count as rock and roll, though, this song. Our stripped back greatest hit. Maybe soft rock. I think soft rock would be an appropriate label. 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Every time I've got an added instrument back to get you to that answer, it'll cost you 50. We start at 200, and your chance to guess is right now. 1-3-3-5-3 to play our strip session. 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
9: I'm Celeste Mitsiou. Another Golden Games day as Rose Davies makes history on the track, winning gold in the women's 10,000 metres.
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9: 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A quick look at the medal tally. 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
24: Exactly right, Kiralee. 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Every instrument I've got to add back to it, though, for you to be able to identify the artist name and song title will cost you 50. We start at 200. Sound good?
25: Sounds good. I've got expert help here. My kid.
24: Ah, the Uber passengers. All right, let's give it a go.
25: Right.
24: I can hear you deliberating.
25: I think it's Creep by Radiohead.
24: 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We haven't played that in Triple M in a couple of days.
25: Will.
24: Unfortunately not.
25: I
24: can add another instrument, but you'll lose $50.
25: Okay.
24: All right, here's another instrument. Let me tell you, Kiralee, these people, they get a solid spin here on Triple M regularly.
25: Okay, no, I didn't get it with that. Now my phone's being silly. That's all right. Keep going.
24: What the fuck? Okay, another instrument? Take away 50?
25: Yes, please.
24: Yep, for $100, here we go. Kiralee, there's three of you in the car. Come on, surely someone's got the answer.
25: And you know what? People out there are going to be yelling, "Oh, you moron!" No, I haven't got it yet.
24: All right.
25: Oh, hang on, no, that keyboard.
24: Yeah.
25: Come on. Bobby Holmes thing.
24: Yeah, by who?
25: Bobby Holmes thing. Crowded House.
24: Yay!
25: Oh, thank God! Thank God for that keyboard. Oh.
24: Thank God for the keyboard. That's right, Kiralee.
25: Oh, $100.
24: $100. It's not 200, but still it's something.
25: I'll take that. 100%. Wonderful news.
24: Strip Sessions back after 11, and hopefully there's a really obvious keyboard in that one too. Triple M.

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0: It's the station that everyone can agree on at work, because all those who disagreed have been fired. It's Adelaide's Triple M. You too going to remove the labelling of roads in a sec, but first... Tex Walker joined Roo Ditson and Loz for breakfast this morning in studio, as he always does every Tuesday. He reviewed how the Crows may have lost to the Pies.
1: You've just got to be able to continue to do it after, you know, week to week, game to game, quarter to quarter, and we weren't able to do that, but... You know, this glass half full in some of this. We were able to do it against Collingwood early in the year. We've done it against Sydney, Melbourne, the Bulldogs. So there's still some quality sides. The challenge for us and opportunity for our young group is to do it every single week. And as we know, the game's bloody hard now. It demands a lot of every single individual and the team. So we've got to live up to that and find something within ourselves and within the group to be able to do that every single week.
0: Catch the full chat with Tex Walker of the Crows from this morning right now on the Listener app. Just put in Roo Ditson and Loz for breakfast. And speaking of the Crows, 10 past 8 tomorrow, Joe's Jokes. Get your kids' jokes ready for their chance to run out with the Crows. Triple M.
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4: AFC are dropping 31 deals over 31 days this Christmas in July for you to unwrap in-app. Let the festivities begin, only available until 10 p.m. pickup only. Reports of a crash in Queenstown, Old Port Road, eastbound before Port Road, and a breakdown in Hectorville, Lower North East Road, outbound to Montague Road. Urgent works taking place in Jepps Cross, Grand Junction Road near Main North Road. Speeds are at 40 going in both directions. The census is coming this August. You'll get instructions soon on what to do. 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That's the latest traffic on Adelaide's 104.7 Triple M.
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24: Good morning, I'm Matthew Layton. The path to the Victorian Premier's office is no longer clear for Ben Carroll, with Sonia Kilkenny reportedly nominating for the Labor leadership. The surprise challenge comes after Jacinta Allen stepped aside to avoid a drawn-out party contest.
25: At the end of the day, I am and always have been a team player. The most important thing I want to say today is thank you. Thank you to the Victorian people. It has been the honour of my life to serve you as your Premier.
24: A seventh person has been charged over an alleged kidnapping in Sydney's southwest after a man was found in Dural 2 days after disappearing. Labor has kicked off planning for Australia's first new oil refinery in decades, funding a $4 million feasibility study in Western Australia. Meanwhile, a fresh inflation shock could be heading straight for household budgets. Treasury says the Middle East conflict could send oil soaring to $200 a barrel, potentially driving inflation as high as 7%.
12: Triple M Adelaide. Sport.
24: Christian Petrarca says passion got the better of him after directing some choice words at Gold Coast teammate Leo Lombard. Melbourne captain Max Gawn telling us heated exchanges are common. This one just had a camera rolling.
26: I know Track's emotions and he loves to leave it out there in the game. So maybe they're getting to know Track up there in Gold Coast, but that's I know that Track. I know that version of Track, and it didn't. When I watched it, I'm like, maybe Track's actually feeling comfortable up there and he's starting to express his emotions and be himself.
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24: Showers today across Adelaide, heading for a low of 8 tonight. We'll see a shower or two tomorrow and 14. Thursday, cloudy, a top of 14 degrees. 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
0: Morning, it's Keegan with you. 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
1: 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The iconic 70s classic rock band made the announcement this morning.
0: She sounds a bit like AI. I promise you she's real. It was on this day that ZZ Top lost the person that made all of their songs sound the way that we know and love them. So a double shot of ZZ Top to mark the day. Marley, Triple M.

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3: Rumours been round, and that takes a time. But the check outside the games. And you know what I'm talking about. Just let me know if you wanna go to that home out on the range. We got a lot of nice girls.

Double shot of ZZ Top. It's non-stop music, no repeats here on Adelaide's Triple M. Name of the artist, name of the song. You pocket yourself $200. Every instrument I've got to wear back, you'll lose 50. Your chance to guess what that is. Now, Strip Sessions, it's coming up in about 4 songs' time. No Rain by Blind Melon first. Evidently, they haven't looked out a window in Adelaide.

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7: 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Another Golden Games day as Rose Davies makes history on the track, winning gold in the women's 10,000 metres.
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0: Darko, Paralawi, 133353. How confident are you? You can guess this strip session.
20: 90%.
0: God, I love the odds. All right. Well, hopefully I'll be handing over $200 in cold hard cash to you in about 60 seconds. Does that sound good?
20: Sounds fantastic, mate.
0: The way this works, I've got a strip down greatest hit. Every instrument I've got to add back for you to be able to correctly guess the artist and song title will cost you 50. We start at 200. Any ideas, Darko?
20: Would it be Stuck in the Middle with You?
0: By?
20: Steeler's Wheel?
0: Yep, that 90% was right on the money.
20: You're a legend.
0: No wonder you sounded so confident. You pretty much had it straight away.
20: Oh, I loved that. As soon as I heard it, I was like, bang, yes, gotta be.
0: Where's the $200 going, mate?
20: Well, I'm hoping it's not going to be a potential speeding fine I'm expecting in the post. But
0: when you say potential, I hope it's not like you haven't sped yet, but you're planning on it. Anyway, Strip Sessions, back with Matty O.

0: Oils, it's Adelaide's Triple M. It's Good Times and Greatest Hits. Ben Keegan with you. Matteo next with Tears for Fears, a little bit of Domination. Brew Dits and Lodge for Breakfast have their rumour mill. 7:40 weekday mornings. It's Adelaide's most listened to segment with $500 going out the door every week to the best rumour. Dits had a rumour this morning that the exit of European vehicles, it hasn't finished.
1: Fiat have pulled out of Australia. That was announced a week ago. Mm. Big Italian brand.
2: Yeah. Stop manufacturing.
1: They sold 13 cars last month. Yeah, now, they can't survive.
3: We wouldn't sell many Fiats, would we, in Australia?
1: So they've decided to pull the pin. Mm. They cannot keep up with the weight of cars, the number of electric vehicles coming in from China.
2: Right.
1: Now, I mentioned Fiat. There are going to be more. Think of some really, really good European brands, and it might shock you to think that they're leaving like Fiat have, because they just can't sell cars.
0: Bugatti? Are they even a European? I don't know. It's not like any of us can afford it, so we wouldn't notice. You can catch that rumour as well as all the rest from this morning right now on the Listener app. Just punch in Rude Dits and Loz for breakfast. Otherwise, 7:40 tomorrow morning, get your rumour in. You can score your $500. 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
31: Hi there, I'm Matthew Layton. The Victorian leadership drama is over with Labor finally settling on its new top team. Ben Carroll has been unanimously chosen as Premier with Gabrielle Williams as Deputy. Party Whip Juliana Addison thanking former Premier Jacinta Allen for her long contribution.
32: I'm delighted to announce that we have a new Premier of Victoria. Ben Carroll has been unanimously endorsed by the State Parliamentary Labor Party as our next Premier of Victoria. I am also delighted to announce that Gabrielle Williams will be our Deputy Premier. I want to thank our former Premier, Jacinta Allen, an extraordinary person who has contributed so much to the Parliament of Victoria.
31: Also making news, Australia could soon get its first new oil refinery in decades under a plan to strengthen the nation's fuel supplies. Labor is spending $4 million to study whether the facility stacks up in Western Australia.
29: Triple M Adelaide. Sport.
31: Brisbane young gun Ty Gallop has been referred directly to the tribunal for his act against Port Adelaide forward Mitch Georgiades, cited for serious misconduct. Chief footy reporter Damien Barrett expects he'll cop more than 1 week.
33: You don't have a system, though, where you don't need to send something to the tribunal. Tell us what you think it's worthy by way of weeks. It's more than one, in my eyes, and if it's three, well, I'm not going to be disappointed, but if it's two, I equally can cop that,
31: and
33: too.
31: And Cats coach Chris Scott says a late call will be made on Patrick Dangerfield ahead of Thursday night's Collingwood showdown.
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31: Showers today across Adelaide, heading for a low of 8 tonight. We'll see a shower or two tomorrow and 14. Thursday, cloudy, a top of 14 degrees. 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
2: I'm getting so many messages about this. We love testing your musical knowledge here at Triple M. It's Matty O with you this afternoon. Hope you're having a fantastic day. Let's make it better. $200 if you can identify this song. What we're doing is we're stripping it right back and playing it instrument by instrument. So if you get it first time round, you get $200. But for each incorrect guess, it goes down 50. So for this hour, let's start with the bass. What do you think? Bass players out there, music fans alike, what is it? Just hanging on that one note. There you go. Have a listen. And in the next 30 minutes, I'm going to get you to call 133353. If you guess correctly, $200 is all yours for Triple M Strip Sessions. Also a double shot from Pearl Jam on the way. Here's Tears for Fears now, Triple M.

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And I dreamed your dream for you, and now your dream is real.

0: What a song, right? Dire Straits, Romeo and Juliet. You're on Triple M. Got the Beatles, Queen, all coming up. But a double shot from Pearl Jam. Now, so many people have asked for Eddie Vedder's signature. He's only asked for one. He went to a Van Halen gig and met his idol, Eddie Van Halen.
1: Would it be funny if I asked you to sign this? He said, oh, my God, look at that. He said, Wolfie, come here. He had his son come over. He goes, yeah, so I have this nice thing where he wrote to Eddie from Eddie.
0: You can almost hear him blushing when he speaks then. We celebrate Pearl Jam with a double shot now on Triple M.

0: Wrapping up the double shot from Pearl Jam on Triple M. Now, can we just take a moment to appreciate the greatest band of all time, the Beatles? How many hits did this band write? I can tell you, over 300 in a period of just 7 years. She's got a ticket to ride. And I found this audio from Sir Paul McCartney talking about the one thing he takes away from his songwriting relationship with John Lennon.
1: There's no two songs that are alike, whereas, you know, a lot of record artists will find a great formula, the next three singles, kind of the same song. We would have got bored doing that. We always changed whatever we were about to do and did something different.
0: It's one of the greatest of all time, and how good is this song? Come together. You're in Adelaide's Triple M.

0: when music had guitar solos, big hair, and feelings? We do. The songs with heart and the songs that broke it.
1: 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I want

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Triple M Strip Sessions up next, giving you the chance to win $200. But right now, Jimmy Eat World, they play Hindley Street Music Hall on the 12th of December. This will go off the middle on Triple M.

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0: Good times and greatest hits. What a song that is, right? Fleetwood Mac, Seven Wonders on your home at Triple M Strip Sessions. We are stripping down our favourite Triple M tracks, one instrument at a time. Tell me, what song is this? I'm only playing the bass. Stay on that one note. If you think you know what that is, or if you want to play Triple M Strip Sessions, I'll add some more instruments. 133353 right now. First in best dress goes to the running to win $200 on Triple M.
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8: Hello, I'm Rebecca Madden. The Aussies are back in the spotlight tonight with medals on offer across several sports. Peter Boll launches his track campaign in the men's 800 metres, while Nicola Olieslagers and Eleanor Patterson will be aiming for more success in the women's high jump. Another big night awaits the Dolphins with Kyle Chalmers chasing 100 metre freestyle gold and taking on Cameron McAvoy in the 50 metre butterfly. Watch 7 News at 6, then it is live to Glasgow for all the...
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17: Triple M's Strip Sessions.
0: Yeah, how this works is we are stripping down a favourite track, down to its bones, instrument by instrument, right? And if you can guess what it is first try, you get $200. And then it goes down $50 for each incorrect guess. So the song that we are looking for, we're going to go out to Largs Bay. Jake, how are you, legend?
18: Yeah, good, thanks, mate. How are you?
0: I'm good, mate. Now, you were first to call at 133353. You feeling pretty confident?
18: Yeah, I think so.
0: Okay, so we've only played the bass. That's a tongue twister. Here it is. Now, when you heard it for the first time, James, what came to mind?
18: The movie, The Proposal.
0: Okay, and the song from The Proposal is, for $200?
18: Relaxed.
0: By?
18: Frankie and Hollywood.
0: Frankie Goes to Hollywood. Close enough. Well done. That was a really hard one. So you've done very well to get that right. Well done, Jake.
18: Thank you, mate.
0: You've got $200. What are you going to spend it on?
18: Don't know yet. I'm going away tomorrow, so I'll probably go towards that.
0: Oh, awesome, mate. Well done. Just in the nick of time.
18: Perfect. No worries. Cheers, mate.
0: It is Triple M Strip Sessions. We're going to do this all again tomorrow morning at 9 with Keegan. You're playing for $200. But here is Frankie Goes to Hollywood on Triple M.

0: times and greatest hits on Triple M. Coming up, headlining the Red Hot Summer Tour in Glenelg in November. Met at work. You get the Chili Peppers on too. And, of course, back driving us home today from 4, it is Triple M's Rush Hour, JB and Billy. Thanks to Wonder, rolls perfect for the lunchbox. Try new Wonder rolls today. Now, every show we finish with a joke. We can only hope that today's is better than yesterday's.
1: A man at the funeral, he said, do you mind if I say a word? Said that to the widow. She said, sure, that would be great. Please do. So the man got up and he said, defibrillator. The widow said, thanks for that. That's exactly what he would have wanted.
0: I know I'm laughing, but I'm laughing at how bad it was. It's a big show this afternoon, right? We've got Aussie pole vaulter Curtis Marshall. He's joining us from Glasgow before the Com Games. He's a strong favourite for gold too. He recently won gold in back-to-back Diamond League events in Stockholm and Oslo. So it is a big show. As always, Triple M's Rush Hour. JB and Billy are driving us home today from 4.
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4: 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In Golden Grove, crews now working on a burst water main on the Golden Way near Tennyson Place. And lights are blacked out in Westbourne Park on Cross Road near Landfair Terrace. 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That's the latest traffic on Adelaide's 104.7 Triple M.
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25: Hello there, I'm Matthew Layton. Ben Carroll is on his way to be sworn in as Victorian Premier after a dramatic Labor leadership change, Gabrielle Williams becoming Deputy Premier. Carroll says the election stakes are high and voters want the government heading in a new direction.
26: This was not an easy decision, but the stakes at this election are too high. Polling says Victoria is on track for Australia's first Liberal One Nation government.
25: And the Albanese government is firing up plans for Australia's first new oil refinery since the 1960s. Labor will spend $4 million studying whether the facility stacks up in Western Australia. Prime Minister Anthony Albanese says the idea is about keeping fuel flowing during global turmoil.
27: One of the things that building national resilience does is it makes Australia less vulnerable to the impact of events around the world.
3: Triple M Adelaide Sport.
25: Adelaide veteran Taylor Walker has responded to claims they are too soft to win the premiership. Triple Premiership coach Mick Malthouse made the comments after the Crows had a 27-point lead but lost to the Pies by 34 last Thursday. Tech says he respects his opinion.
28: I don't fully agree with what he says. Based on 7 days before that, you're up in Sydney and we're able to grit out a win where you do win your contest and your pressure's up. So, and they're a quality side. They're sitting second on the ladder for a good reason.
29: The census is coming this August. You'll get instructions soon on what to do. In the census, every answer matters. Authorised by the Australian Bureau of Statistics, Canberra.
25: Showers today across Adelaide, heading for a low of 8 tonight. We'll see a shower or two tomorrow and 14. Thursday, cloudy, a top of 14 degrees. Listener knows what Aussie ears want to hear. 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

0: Rhymes and Greatest Hits for the Chili Peppers on Triple M. It's no secret we love the 80s, and I know you loved listening to this one of the 80s in the CBD, Philly.
1: It was a favourite of everyone's back in the 80s when we were getting out and ripping up them dance floors, mate. How could you not love all this music?
0: Causing a bit of mischief, mate.
1: Oh, always, Matty, back then. You had to live it up, buddy.
0: Well, here it is now, Funky Town on Triple M.

It's Foreigner on your home of good times and greatest hits. You're on Triple M. Cold as Ice seems appropriate for this double shot from Aerosmith, because on this day, all the way back in 1979, they played a huge sold-out gig in Cleveland. But guitarist Joe Perry quit the band after getting into a screaming match with Steven Tyler. It would take him 5 years to rejoin. Thank God he did. One of the greatest rock bands ever on Triple M.

0: boxing on with Wakeland now. Watch this, it's going to develop. Oh! It was the lead just swinging left and right.
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0: Wrapping up a double shot from Aerosmith on Adelaide's 104.7 Triple M. Coming up, awesome tunes on the way from Paul Kelly, Green Day, Blondie too. But if you missed Adelaide's number one breakfast show, Triple M's Rudits and Laws, that's all right. You can catch up on the listener app because we had Tex Walker live in studio as he does every Tuesday, and we got his thoughts on that loss to the Pies, even though he kicked his 700 that night.
1: You've just got to be able to continue to do it after, you know, week to week, game to game, quarter to quarter, and we weren't able to do that. But, you know, there's glass half full in some of this. We were able to do it against Collingwood earlier in the year. We've done it against Sydney, Melbourne, the Bulldogs. So there's still some quality sides. The challenge for us and opportunity for our young group is to do it every single week. And as we know, the game's bloody hard now. It demands a lot of every single individual and the team. So we've got to live up to that and find something within ourselves and within the group to be able to do that every single week.
0: Full show's on the listener app. We had Limo in this morning too, always in fine form. Tomorrow, Joe's Jokes at 8:10. 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
10: 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The Aussies are back in the spotlight tonight with medals on offer across several sports. Peter Boll launches his track campaign in the men's 800 metres, while Nicola Olieslagers and Eleanor Patterson will be aiming for more success in the women's high jump. Another big night awaits the Dolphins, with Kyle Chalmers chasing 100 metre freestyle gold and taking on Cameron McAvoy in the 50 metre butterfly. Watch 7 News at 6, then it is live to Glasgow for
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0: Mighty Rolling Stones, right? Start me up. You're on Adelaide's 104.7 Triple M. Of course, up next, you've got a massive show, Triple M's Lou and Judge. And straight after that, thanks to our friends at Wanda, you've got to try these. Rolls perfect for the lunchbox. I had some a little earlier. So good. So you got to try new Wanda rolls today. This is a massive guest all the way from Glasgow before the Com Games. Aussie pole vaulter Curtis Marshall, right? Now, he is a strong favourite for gold, and he recently won gold in back-to-back Diamond League events in Stockholm and Oslo. Plus, we want to hear from you, the Triple M family, on 133.53. And from Collingwood to massive guest, Harry Perryman. Well, he talked about the game last week against the Crows at Adelaide Oval. It's all happening on Triple M's Rush Hour. JB and Billy driving us home today from 4. Have a great night.
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3: 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In Jepps Kraal, urgent works underway on Grand Junction Road near Main North Road. Speed has been set back to 40 km in both directions. In Golden Grove, crews are working on a burst water main that's on the Golden Way near Tennyson Place. 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That's the latest traffic on Adelaide's 104.7 Triple M.
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2: You've made Roo, Dits and Loz Adelaide's number one breakfast show. 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
0: Good afternoon, I'm Matthew Layton. The hunt is on for the best spot to build Australia's first new oil refinery in decades. The Prime Minister has announced a $4 million feasibility study in Karratha, with Western Australia tipped to join Geelong and Brisbane as the nation's third refining hub. Ben Carroll is promising a political reset after officially taking over Victoria's top job. He's been sworn in at Government House, becoming the 50th person to lead the state.
27: I, Benjamin Allen Carroll, swear by Almighty God that as Premier for the state of Victoria, I will at all times and in all things discharge the duties of my office according to law and to the best of my knowledge and ability without fear, favour or affection.
0: Gabrielle Williams has also taken the oath as Deputy Premier following the sudden Labor leadership change. And Origin Energy says a data breach exposed information belonging to around 900,000 current and former customers, with investigations still underway.
2: Triple M Adelaide. Sport.
0: Collingwood has copped a major injury blow, with Braden Maynard needing knee surgery and facing 3 to 4 weeks out. He'll miss Thursday night's blockbuster against Geelong at the MCG, but the Pies hope he'll return for finals. Rose Davies has raced into the history books, winning Australia's first athletics gold of the Commonwealth Games in the 10,000 metres. The Aussies added 15 pool medals on day four and sit on 26 golds. And Aussie Alexander Vukic has cruised to a straight sets win at the ATP event in Washington.
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0: Showers today across Adelaide, heading for a low of 8 tonight. We'll see a shower or two tomorrow and 14. Thursday, cloudy, a top of 14 degrees. 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

0: Yeah, Chewbacca Chews. Welcome to another wonderful one.
1: Great to be here, Chewbacca Tuesday.
2: Where's the little toy car?
1: You've lost your vehicle.
2: Who's stolen the toy car?
1: You literally said yesterday, I love coming in here because no one removes it.
2: I know.
1: Who could it have been?
2: Well, we've got...
1: Who could it have been?
2: Woodsy.
1: Yeah.
2: Bo.
1: Maybe.
2: Hindy.
1: Yeah, could be.
2: You.
1: What?
2: You've stolen it, Jack.
1: Not a chance.
2: Give it back.
1: I genuinely haven't.
2: LP?
0: No.
1: Really well.
2: Cody? Ash?
0: Finished it for you.
2: I'll find the thief.
1: Finished it for you.
2: I've got CCTV footage. I'm not good.
1: You're human now.
2: Lost my toy car.
1: Oh.
2: And he was a little Cadillac and he was orange.
1: I'll bring the one in that you guys bought me from Hong Kong.
2: Regifting back to me.
1: I'll regift it.
2: It was for Hank.
1: I'm not going to regift it.
2: Yeah.
1: I'm going to keep it.
2: But buy me a little Lightning McQueen, please.
1: somehow I'm going to wear the brunt of her losing a car that's not even hers in the first place.
2: Mine now. Mine. You've got to leave. The judge is coming in.
1: Oh, you know what? I reckon I'll stick around for this
2: one. He hates to see you. He despises
0: where he sits.
2: You.
0: That's where he sits.
1: I'll just...
2: He said you're a...
0: Oh, no, he's here. He's here. Yeah,
2: get out. But, Jack,
0: hey, judge.
2: Please.
1: All right, see ya.
3: Get out of here, you mongrel, ugly, rat-looking dog.
2: You did
0: there's
2: right,
0: no,
2: judge.
0: Now, judge, there's no reason to
1: No, there is. He looks like a rat.
2: He is hideous.
1: No. Frankly, I'm sick of it, aren't you?
2: I'm sick of looking at him. I have to do it daily.
1: Oh, you poor bloody thing.
2: I know.
1: How lucky is he gets to look at you?
2: Oh, judge.
0: Oh, judge.
2: We're
0: I know, like Cornelia. Cornelia's here too.
1: Yeah. You're Cornelia.
2: Yeah.
1: Remember?
0: Remember?
2: Yes, I remember.
0: let's do some judge.
1: Yeah, coming up next.
0: Oh, it's Lou and Judge and Triple M.
1: Lou and Judge.

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1: You are about to enter the courtroom of Judge Jarchi.
2: How are you?
3: You've lost your gavel.
2: You just heard the gavel, darling.
3: The one you have in the studio. Sorry, the courtroom.
2: Jesus Christ. Come on, man. That's funny. I haven't.
0: Oh, no, there it is. There it is. There it is.
3: It's again the audio.
2: Yeah, it's an audible sound my gavel makes when I'll hit it again right now.
3: Right.
2: You see? Let's
3: see what you're putting down.
2: Yeah, you're picking up what
3: it's
2: I'm putting
3: not
2: down.
3: The gravel.
2: How are you? It's very good, Cornelia. How are you?
3: Yes, good. Sorry I didn't have time to make your cucumber sandwiches last night.
2: It's fine. It's fine.
0: No, it's not.
2: It isn't, Cornelia.
0: I love those.
2: You do?
3: I was busy.
2: With?
3: I had to take my cat to the vet.
2: Right.
3: Sprinkles.
2: Okay. Now tell me what case have we got today?
3: Move on.
2: So many jokes.
3: So many jokes
2: flowing through this courtroom, but
3: move
2: I can't.
3: Move along.
2: So good.
3: I celebrated my 10-year anniversary.
2: Yes, please continue.
3: Just leave sprinkles out of this, please.
2: All right. There you call it.
0: Okay.
3: I celebrated my 10-year anniversary at my job recently, and I was lucky enough to receive a few gifts from my managers.
2: Interesting.
3: One of the gifts was an expensive bottle of champagne.
2: Oh, Clicquot, the Veuve Clicquot.
3: Yes, pop it, sis. I got caught up accidentally left the bottle of champagne on a table in the staff kitchen.
2: Mm.
3: When I returned to get it at the end of the day, it was gone.
2: Mm.
3: Dun, dun, dun.
2: Mm.
3: Another woman in the office took the champagne thinking it was for free.
2: There
3: are sometimes freebies left in the communal kitchen for staff, but they're usually things like cakes, cookies, towels, hoodies, low-cost items. Never have we ever received a $100 bottle of champagne for no reason. I politely explained the situation and asked her for the bottle back the next day. My colleague said, no. I believe she clearly knew there's no way a bottle worth that much would be left out for the taking, but she took it anyway, knowing that it was a mistake for leaving it there. Judge Jarchi, should the colleague give the bottle back for and against? It's a thief in my eyes.
2: Right. In your eyes, a thief. I mean, allow me to play devil's advocate. And you will allow it to my courtroom.
3: I will.
2: If it is in the free common area, right, where freebies are left, is it on said individual to assume that it's some other person's, you know?
3: Agree with you there, but if someone has asked you for it back.
2: This is where it gets interesting,
3: yes,
2: Cornelia.
3: And you go, no, it was in the freebie. You go, sorry, it was a misunderstanding. And they've gone, no. Mine now.
2: Cornelia, this is where there's some contention.
3: I agree.
2: And this is why we've got to bring two punters into court to argue.
0: A couple of punters.
3: Is that what you call them in the courtroom, a couple of punters?
2: Well, I call them whatever I like. It's my darn courtroom, I'll have you know. Thank you.
3: The jury.
0: Not thank you. You hit the gavel.
2: No, I was thanking you for
3: Is it not the jury?
2: I was thanking you for respecting the silence the gavel brings.
0: The jury. No, we're bringing in some like witnesses.
2: We're bringing witnesses.
0: Right?
3: Punters.
0: Lawyers?
2: Well,
3: punters is what they call.
2: It's the punters. No, the prosecution and the defence.
0: Yes.
3: Well, get them in. 1-333-53.
2: 1-333-53, please.
3: Should
0: remind
3: the colleague
0: us, yes.
3: give the bottle back for and against?
2: Yes. Keep in mind, it was in the freebie area. Technically a freebie.
3: Calls come into play.
0: We need someone for, we need someone against. 1-333-53. Get on the phone. Be part of Judge Jarchi.
3: No.
0: Lou and Judge, Triple M.

0: It is Lou and Judge Jarchi at the moment on Triple M. Give us a call on 133353 to be part of the courtroom.
1: Yes. We're asking, should the colleague give the bottle back for and against stolen bottle of champagne?
0: Well, was it stolen? That's the question.
1: It was on the freebie table.
2: It was in the freebie section, Cornelia. State the facts of the case correctly or don't state them at all.
1: Hey, you've got a real chew today.
2: You know, damn right I do. No cucumber sandwiches waiting for me. I'm bloody pissed off. Anyway, of course.
1: Didn't even get to explain.
0: Yeah, I mean, the bottle of champagne in the office, on the freebie table. Someone else took it. Should they now give it back? Lou and Judge, 133353. Now, you guys keep having fun.

0: Lou and Jarch on Triple M. We're in the middle of this.
1: You are about to enter the courtroom of Judge Jarchy.
2: Order.
0: Oh. Very close. Wow, Judge Jarchy's never accidentally let one go on air. Yeah.
3: I don't swear, but do it again, you'll find out. All right. Say it.
2: All right, so... a woman was gifted a bottle of very expensive champagne for her 10 years at the job. Mm-hmm. She left it where the freebies are in the kitchen accidentally. Mm. Another woman from work took it. The next day she explained the situation, asked for the bottle of wine back. The colleague said no, said that, you know, sorry, you left it out in the freebie zone. Freebie for the taking. Mm. So we wanted for and against should the colleague give the bottle of wine back.
3: Mm.
2: We've got Grace and Amanda on the line in the...
3: Grace, Amanda, how are you?
4: Hi.
5: Very well, thanks.
3: None of them said, Your Honour. Interesting start. Grace, you're for. You think that she should give back the champagne. Amanda, you're against it. Grace, what I'm going to get you to do, I'm going to make you can state your case. Amanda, you then rebut as to why you don't think she should. We'll go from there. Please proceed with extreme caution today, Grace. I'm frankly fuming.
4: Thank you. I'm representing this as a pro bono case because after years of service, this lady deserves to be recognised. And I do believe
3: it's a great
4: email would have gone out amongst all staff to come to the office to celebrate this lady, and that there would have been a gathering, and that the champagne signet represents a important milestone in that person's career, and that it is out of the ordinary as a freebie, and therefore this person knew that that item did belong to somebody else, and that she found and took the property, and at the time she found it, did not genuinely believe the owner was unfindable, and failed to take reasonable steps to locate the rightful owner, and kept the item with the dishonest intent to permanently deprive the owner of it, as quoted under the Crimes Act 1900, Section 117, steal by find.
0: That's some great legal terms.
2: I don't know if you can.
3: I believe the prosecution rests there very.
4: Thank you.
3: Very well.
2: Phenomenal.
3: Amanda, please rebut with caution, may I add?
5: Yeah, well, we did go into the office for that, but she left it on the communal table, and there's been previously other stuff that's been left before, and we've been able to take it. How did I know that she left it? She mustn't have cared too much about that bottle to leave it on the communal table for anyone to take. My opinion is you snooze, you lose.
3: Amanda, it has been noted that the mistake was made, she was aware of the mistake, and then doubled down and refused to give it back. Would you justify those actions for the judge, please, and the court as a whole?
2: Yeah.
5: Well, you know the old saying, champagne tastes on a beer budget. Maybe I was on a beer budget, and the champagne looked better than the beer.
2: Oh, this Grace, is a tough one.
3: Grace, how would you respond
5: I went
3: to
5: home
3: that?
5: And had my beautiful champagne instead of my beer.
3: Someone else's, though, isn't it? Grace, how would you respond to that?
4: I don't have a good pun like that, except for honesty, loyalty, integrity, and that she acknowledged that it was a mistake, and therefore she has admitted that she knew she was not the rightful owner of that property.
0: Okay, well, Judge, ladies, I think we're going to need a verdict.
2: Listen, hit us with your verdict.
3: Not only am I fining in favour of Grace, but the dastardly actions of Amanda's client, I'm fining Amanda in contempt of court. If you would, Cornelio, take the defendant into custody.
0: Okay.
2: Cuff.
0: Yeah, coming with me.
3: The judge shall rest.
0: Okay. Lou and Jarch on Triple M. Let's get out of the courtroom and get into some fart facts very shortly.
3: All right. Hi, Brown. Yeah.
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2: 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Woohoo!
3: Or finding what they said could never be found.
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0: I like to keep things highbrow. It's politics, international affairs, talking their ASX shares, stock markets.
1: Wolf of Wall Street, farts.
2: Occasional fart.
0: Yeah, but yeah, so look, we're going to go lowbrow for one segment and one segment only. Then it's back to your traditional programming. Yeah.
1: Yeah. I've got a personal story. I'm not the farter, though.
0: Oh, that's a shock. That's new.
1: I'm not gassy.
0: Mate, they call you Big Popoff.
1: Mrs. Popoff.
0: Yeah, they call you Mrs. Popoff.
2: Farts on Triple M.

0: It's Lou and Josh from Triple M, and it's time for a new segment we like to call Farty at Too Farty. What do you reckon?
1: I love you've just come up with that.
0: Just gave it to me.
2: Farty at Too Farty.
0: Farty at Too Farty.
1: Maybe it's Party at Too Farty.
2: No.
1: Because you still get... Okay.
2: Not at all. My segment, shut it.
1: Well, he came up with it.
2: Yeah, but I've got the sheet.
0: Blue segment, Josh. Please, a bit of respect.
1: Oh, he's cut that I tried to change it. Okay, do your thing then. Go on.
2: How much we fart in a day?
1: How far we've fallen from the judge being in here.
2: I'll bring him back.
1: Sorry, ma'am.
2: This is my courtroom now.
1: Yes, ma'am.
2: According to science, and which age group is the gassiest? Would you like to have a guess which age group is the gassiest, Jack?
1: Kid, it's got to be geriatrics.
0: Is he what? Right? Is he right?
1: Am I right or wrong?
2: Just the way you... It was just funny. Wrong!
1: Wrong?
2: Where's my gavel?
1: You're not a judge.
0: Oh, there it is.
2: I'm the judge of farts.
0: The gavel's not meant to be in here.
1: You're judge.
2: Okay, no, Jack, you're wrong.
1: Okay.
2: Adults age 26 to 45 for the gassiest.
1: So I'm smack bang in the middle.
2: Yeah.
0: I'm in there too.
2: Yeah, so am I. This age group recorded the highest average number of daily farts. Just over 5. So that's the average amount a person farts a day, five times.
0: I thought it'd be more.
2: I'm not a farter.
1: Oh, gassy guts over there.
2: I honestly reckon I'd fart once a day. I'm not even. That's. I know it sounds
1: you're
2: like
1: you're doing
2: like,
1: the chick thing. No, I'm just like pretty gear.
2: Jack, I'll tell you how many poops I do.
1: How many?
2: I've done 2 today. Well, I'm not opposed.
1: And we're not even halfway through.
2: I'm not opposed to telling you that.
1: Right.
2: But I just. I'm not a gassy girl. I'm more of a.
1: You're just more just pure fecal matter.
2: I guess.
1: Just full of shit.
2: Yeah. Pretty much.
0: Not really, because she's pooping so much.
1: That's true. No. Okay.
0: He's getting rid of
2: it. But I've got plenty of health issues. Don't go by my poop rules.
1: Yeah, pools. I think five does seem less than what it should be.
2: Well, not for Wumpy, Lockie, my boyfriend.
1: That's got to be 50.
2: It's outrageous how much he farts.
1: I reckon he just consumes so much produce that he has to.
2: I think he's gluten-free. And he's just tooting his way.
1: Oh, you think he's intolerant, gluten intolerant, and he's just,
2: because he eats so much pasta and bread.
1: Yep.
2: So I think he's...
1: Does he ever get bad indigestion, acid reflux and that?
2: He just farts it out, Judge.
1: Which is all at the other end. Yeah, yeah, I'm the other way.
2: I know.
1: Bad acid reflux and burping.
2: Yeah, you're burp. I'm a bit of a burper too.
1: Yeah, you are.
2: Burp guts. So the other day, this is how much Locke farts and also how much he does not care. We were walking to a cafe and there was an Uber Eats driver packing in the food, you know, into their little backpack in the back. And Lockie just goes, and then he goes, oh, Lou, come on. Like, so one up. And I go, oh, no, it wasn't me. He was like, that's disgusting in public.
0: Yeah,
1: that is good.
2: And then he just started giggling. But you've heard him.
1: I've just noted him being in a social situation where it's you, me, and him, and some other fella that he doesn't know, and he'll just fart. And I'm like, brother, what are you doing? Like, you don't know. Like,
2: and they're not, it's just like, oh, yeah, sorry, guys.
1: Care factor zero.
2: Sometimes he won't even say sorry. No. Sorry, Locke, if you're listening.
1: He blames us for making him feel weird about it.
2: He's like, oh, guys. Yeah, sorry, Locke. We still love you and your gassy guts.
1: Yeah, we do. You're just a big farter, mate.
0: Just a big farter.
1: Well, okay, farty at Too Farty. How'd we feel about it?
2: I didn't mind it.
0: Felt good.
1: I like it.
0: Okay.
1: Party at Too Farty. Love it.
2: No.
0: You versus Lou is up next as well, by the way. 133353 is the number to take on Lou.
2: Bring it on.
0: In a game of general knowledge trivia.
1: Let's do it.
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0: Lou and Judge on Triple M. Let's play. 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
1: I've always said chicken tastes better on Tuesdays.
2: Chicken Tuesdays. Hey, have you got a feeling in your little chippy guts?
1: Chippy hound?
2: Yeah, because you're a chippy hound, that you're going to win today.
1: 110%.
2: Fran, how do you feel about that?
3: Hello.
1: Hi, Fran.
2: How are you, Fran?
3: All right.
2: Okay, Fran.
3: Yep.
2: You feel like you're going to pump Lou today? Are you feeling confident?
3: I'm going to try my hardest.
2: I reckon you've got a bit of go about you, Fran, to be honest with you.
1: Let's pump some tin.
2: Okay.
3: Yeah, let's do it. As long as they're easier than there was a day. I don't know.
2: There was a day. Oh, yeah, I do remember a day where it was pretty hard.
1: They're all pretty hard.
2: I'm going to read the questions. First, okay, to get the answer gets the point. There is no need to buzz in. Fran, are you ready?
3: All right. I'm ready.
2: Chippy Hound, you ready?
1: My wife.
0: Please, please defeat her, Fran.
2: Cock-a-doodle-doo, Fran. Get this Red Rooster voucher. In three, two, one. Go! Ray Gunn has a new documentary coming out on which streaming service?
1: Netflix.
2: Correct.
3: Netflix.
2: Who voices the character of Bart in The Simpsons?
3: A girl, but I don't know her name.
1: Steven Spielberg, Ellen DeGeneres.
0: It is a girl.
2: I'm giving it to
1: Megan Griffith.
0: Give it to Fran.
3: I knew it was a girl. I should have got it.
2: The initials are NC.
1: Naomi Campbell.
3: I'm bad at names. Can't do names.
2: It's no. You know what? No one. It's Nancy Cartwright.
3: But I knew it was a girl. I didn't get it.
2: Who painted The Last Supper?
1: Picasso. Van Gogh.
2: Also a great inventor.
3: Da Vinci, Leonardo.
2: Yes. Correct. Mitch Barnett and James Fisher-Harris are co-captains of which NRL team?
1: Knights, Panthers, Tigers, Gold Coast Suns.
2: It's the New
1: Zealand Warriors. It's
3: the
2: You don't get it.
0: New Zealand Warriors.
2: Yeah, Warriors. Which musical is modern adaptation of Shakespeare, Romeo and Juliet? Which musical is a modern adaptation?
3: Moulin Rouge. That was so wrong.
0: Go again.
3: West Side Story.
2: That is correct.
1: Oh, nice.
2: Croque Madame is a famous dish from which country?
1: France.
2: Correct. Giving it to Fran.
1: No.
2: Well, France, she got it.
1: Fair.
2: The Mayo Club curse has been broken after how many years?
1: 72. 70.
3: I do not know what
1: 71.
3: That is.
2: No one gets it. 75.
1: Oh, come on.
2: What AFL team does Bailey Smith play
1: John
2: for?
1: Cats.
2: Correct.
1: Bears.
2: The boy who lived come to die is a line from which?
1: Harry Potter.
2: You didn't let me finish. Giving it to Fran. Movie.
3: Yep. Harry Potter.
2: Yeah.
1: You're a
3: dog. I knew that. You shouldn't have jumped in, Luke.
0: Harry Potter and the Deathly Hallows Part 2 is the answer we were looking for.
2: That's it. Kate McDonald has won gold for Australia at the Commonwealth Games on which gymnastics apparatus?
1: Pole. Vault.
3: The curly
1: the ground. Oh, the ground.
2: Think of a prison.
1: Jail.
2: Bars.
0: Gee, it wasn't a great performance. Fran's got the win.
2: Yeah, 4-2 to Fran. You get your chimmies.
1: I don't. Go, Chippy Hound.
0: Oh, Lou and Judge and Triple M will dive a bit further into one of those questions, the lifting of the curse, shortly.
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8: 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Triple M traffic starts with Adelaide's biggest delays, and we've got lights out Mangles Road, Nottage Terrace, Medindi, Abyss Water Main, the Golden Way, the Grove Way, Golden Grove, Abyssy Roadworks to Grand Junction Road, Mangles Road, Jepps Cross, plus ongoing roadworks, South Road at Halloran Hill, Burbridge Road, West Beach, and Port Road in Alberton. 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That's the latest traffic on Adelaide's 104.7 Triple M.
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24: Good afternoon, Rosanna Mangiarelli here with your news headlines. A search has resumed for a missing baby boy in Port Macdonald in the state's southeast. The bodies of a 36-year-old mother and her toddler were pulled from the ocean yesterday. Police investigations into the family tragedy are continuing. Adelaide's most dangerous locations for car crashes have been revealed. Northeast Road in Modbury is the worst hotspot, followed by South Road at Edwardstown. Construction has started on new Australia Post Super Hub at the old Holden factory in Elizabeth. It'll be the size of 12 Adelaide Ovals and will be able to process 400,000 parcels a day. Jacinta Allen has stepped down as Premier of Victoria with Ben Carroll taking the top job. And the Prime Minister's flagged building Australia's first domestic oil refinery since the 60s to shore up fuel supplies. It comes amid fresh warnings the economic impact from the Middle East conflict will get even worse.
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24: Brisbane defender Ty Gallop has reached out to power forward Mitch Georgiades to apologise for the ugly off-the-ball incident in Sunday's clash. Gallop will front the AFL tribunal tonight. Crows ruckman Lockie McAndrew was absent from training for the second straight day through illness. Collingwood will be without defender Braden Maynard for Thursday night's clash against Geelong after injuring his leg against Adelaide. And sprinter Rowan Browning has criticised the Commonwealth Games' new qualifying format.
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2: Casey Trelaw here. The wet weather is likely to dry up briefly tonight, down to 8 degrees. A high chance of showers kicking off again tomorrow, up to 2 millimetres possible, a top of 14. For Adelaide's best news, sport and weather, watch 7 News at 6.
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0: Judge.
1: Yeah, Chewbacca Tuesday rolls on with all the classic characters. Lou Judge. LP.
2: I'm still here.
1: Cody Ash.
3: Hey, give us a bit of Chewbacca, would you?
1: Who, me?
3: Yeah, mate.
1: Oh, okay.
3: It's very good.
1: Yeah, although it's very... I don't change it up a lot.
3: I don't think you need to.
1: Yeah.
2: Hey, there's a new artist on the block called LDD.
3: Oh, God.
2: I did a sketch of a dog for a listener called Pedro, and it's on the Lou and Jarch Instagram.
3: Yep.
2: And I sent it to my mom. I sent it to my boyfriend, and he said it's actually not too bad. Even Tor said it's not too bad, and she's ruthless.
3: Mate, you've got too many yes men around you.
2: Tor is the most ruthless person you know.
3: I'm the only one that's going to tell you the truth. It's dog shit. It's a bad draw. You can't draw.
2: Maybe Pedro's just not that cute.
3: Now taking it out on a beautiful
2: Pedro's
3: little canine.
2: Pedro's adorable.
3: It's just not a good draw. You're not a good drawer.
2: Not a good drawer, but for me, it's not as bad as you thought it was going to be. At least give me that.
3: So, Lou, that doesn't mean it's a good drawing.
2: For me, it's good.
3: Look, it was better.
2: For me, it's good.
3: It was better than I thought it would be.
1: That's huge.
3: This is the problem.
2: That's a win.
1: Yeah.
3: This is a real problem.
2: I am Picasso.
3: Well, Picasso, an abstract artist. So,
2: I am Van Gogh.
3: An abstract artwork, very good. Very good for an abstract artwork.
2: Don't.
1: Absurdism.
3: It's
2: take
3: absurdism.
2: Away my
3: yeah. For a surrealist artist, very,
2: just,
3: very good.
2: Quit while you're ahead.
3: I am ahead.
2: Yeah. So quit.
1: Okay.
2: Anyway, Mayo famously wins soccer game and claims the curse is lifted.
1: That sentence didn't make any sense. I'd say maybe the world of curses.
3: Curses.
1: Maybe that's rattled.
3: Yeah, it is rattled.
1: Gaelic football.
3: Yeah, it is rattled.
1: That's rattled.
3: We'll yarn about it soon.
1: Lou and Jarch and Triple M.

0: Lua Judge on Triple M every weekday, 2 till 4, isn't that right?
1: It is indeed, my friend. Now, have we got any ominous sort of music?
0: Well, is this sort
1: is
0: of
1: this,
0: the...
1: Buddy.
0: Like mystical dream
1: it's
0: music?
1: It's completely perfect.
0: Okay.
1: We're talking curses. Oh, she saw. We're talking curses. Mayo, County and Ireland, right? Gaelic football. A curse was bestowed upon them, nay, 75 year ago.
2: Aye.
1: Ye old curse.
2: Duff.
1: So, Mayo, which is a county.
2: Spelled M-A-Y-O.
1: Y-O, yep.
2: Oh, so like mayonnaise.
1: Gaelic football, yeah. Gaelic football, one of Ireland's great games. Sort of a mix between, like, it's a round ball, but it's sort of like AFL.
0: Yep.
1: You know what I mean?
0: Oh,
2: yep.
0: That's it.
2: Yep. Oh, yeah, I know the one.
1: So, back in 1951, they won the All-Ireland Senior Footy Championship. So they won it, right? They're champions. As they're celebrating, probably drinking, laughing, bantering, just your general celebration. They're Irish, probably drunk. They walk past a funeral. Now, not one player, Louisa and LP, not one of them paid their respects to the dead, the recently deceased. Therefore, a priest laid down a curse, declaring that Mayo would not win another All-Ireland title until every member of the 1951 team had died.
2: Don't tell me this has come true, sir.
1: So, that was, yeah, buddy, 75-odd years ago.
0: Yep.
1: The last remaining member of the team died in 2023. They have not won a championship since 1951. They won the championship, what, a few days ago?
2: What?
0: Wow.
2: What the
1: curse
2: hell?
1: The curse has been lifted.
0: Wow.
2: Whoa.
1: Isn't that bizarre, though?
2: That is pretty crazy.
1: Isn't that bizarre?
2: I thought you were going to say, like, the person died and then they won, like, 3 weeks later.
0: Well, still three
2: know,
0: years.
2: It's still awesome.
0: 3 years later, still pretty crazy.
1: Why are we detracting from the...
2: It's still so awesome.
1: The absurdness of this.
2: So cool and awesome.
1: You know, Dalton, it's never bloody good enough, is it, with you? Is it?
2: You could be a bloody billionaire and I still wouldn't be good enough.
1: And you go, well, you're a trillionaire. And it's never good enough.
2: I'm sorry, Jack.
1: Mate, it's pretty wild.
2: It is
1: 75
2: crazy.
1: Years for not winning. He'd only died a couple of years ago and now they've finally won. And so a lot of the more superstitious of the Irish are saying the curse is literally lifted. Now, and as we said before, mate, you and me, I believe you said something along the lines of, imagine if this team walks past another funeral.
0: Yeah, well, that's right. What if they celebrate a bit too hard?
1: What if they do it again and then another priest goes, well...
2: Another 75!
1: No, I'm sticking.
0: Yeah.
2: Wow, that is crazy.
1: We were wondering, based on the fact that their curse has been lifted, we don't really want you listeners on 133-53 to call in with, maybe, you can, with if you've got the 75-year curses, but we'd love to know, like, why do you feel you're cursed? For example, I'll give you an example. Every time I'm really, really, really excited about something, it never pulls through.
2: Yes.
1: So if it's an event, I'll get sick.
2: Yeah.
1: If something's coming out, it's not in stock. You know, it's like, you're like, it's...
2: Oh, don't say that now. I'm worried about Queenstown.
1: Why I didn't say it. That's why I didn't say Queenstown, so I still got to verbalise it.
0: Wow.
1: Every time I'm...
2: I said it, it's okay.
1: Have you guys got anything like that?
0: I've got a mate who always gets broken up with on a Wednesday.
1: Right. Oh.
0: Always.
1: There you go.
0: So he feels he's cursed.
1: He's cursed on Wednesdays. I'm cursed with fun things. Maybe do you always get red lights on the way to work? 133-53.
2: I'm curse-free.
0: You're curse-free.
1: Cool.
0: Okay, try not to celebrate walking past any funerals.
1: The only curse is your, what did he say? The burden is my extreme knowledge. You're just cursed with knowledge.
2: You're dead right, Joe.
1: 133-53, call us with your little curses.
0: What's your curse?
1: What always happens to you?
0: Yeah, Lou and Judge, Triple M will take your calls after this.
1: We will.

0: It's Lou and Josh and Triple M. 1-3-3-5-3 is our number. We want to know, how are you cursed?
1: We do.
2: One thing that always happens to you, you know?
1: Yeah, yeah, yeah. So you don't think you got any... Well, basically, this is all based on the fact that Mayo, the Gaelic football team, have won a championship after being cursed since 1951 by a priest. He said, you won't win another premiership till every member of that team died. He did. In 2023, they just won.
2: Crazy.
1: Curse lifted.
2: Look, cursed with working with you every day.
1: Okay, hurtful, hurtful, but
2: true. But aside from that, look, I'll probably get home or the mics will go off and I'll go, oh, that thing,
1: yeah,
2: I'm cursed with.
1: Always.
2: I can't think of it right now.
1: You know what your curse is? You can't think of it right now.
2: Mm. My curse is always getting words wrong as well.
1: That is, honestly.
2: Jack, it is a curse. It's nothing to do with me.
1: It is everything to do with you.
2: But like, I mean, I talk so fast that my brain can't go brain to mouth as quick as it should.
1: Your brain is so much quicker than brain to mouth, Louisa. It has nothing to do with it.
2: Whatever.
1: Okay. That's not a curse. So your curse, anyway. Your curse is a lack of knowledge.
2: Oh, you've done it now. Don't copy what I'm saying. Jack.
1: Okay, we got Nick on the line.
2: My name's Jack.
1: Hey, big fella, talk to us, mate. What's your curse?
3: Yeah, I've got a grandmother that's passed away. So she won Lotto First Division 3 times in her life. She
1: what?
3: Did an Alanis, yeah, I know. She did an Alanis Morissette in the last one, won the Lotto and died the next day. She hated me absolutely. And I've managed to pick the numbers, one side, either side of the winning numbers 3 times. And I just can't get it. And she's cursed the hell out of me.
2: Grandma really disliked you.
1: What? That is, that's a curse.
2: Yeah.
1: She had, because same amount of times, you've been one off. That is insane. Mm.
0: That's a proper curse.
2: Let's chat off air in details why she hated you. I'd love to know, Nick.
1: Yeah, Lou wants the tea, mate. She wants the
2: goss.
1: Yeah,
2: give me that goss. Leon.
1: Thanks, Nick.
2: Why are you cursed?
4: Every time that we went to go on a holiday, I'd break something. The first time we booked the holiday, I broke my leg. The second time I went on a holiday, I broke my arm.
1: Mate.
4: The third time we booked to go on a holiday, I broke my collarbone and so forth. So
2: and
4: I
2: then
4: just
2: you
4: give up.
2: Broke your heart.
4: Yeah.
1: Leon, I've got a theory. I feel like subconsciously you're such a hard worker. You didn't want to take a break, mate. You know?
2: No.
1: You go, I don't deserve this.
2: Better theory.
1: Another theory.
2: There was... What's it called? I had a brain fart when
1: this is your curse.
2: Yeah, when the snow comes down the mountain,
1: an avalanche.
2: Yeah, he's missed.
1: Oh, you think he's been saved?
2: Yeah, saved by Mother Nature.
0: Yeah, possibly.
1: Crocodile, where you going? Water skiing.
2: Yeah.
1: Okay, I like it, Lou.
2: Thank
1: you. Positive twist.
2: Thank you,
1: Ross. Talk to us. What's your curse, mate?
5: Yeah. Hey guys.
1: How are you, mate?
5: Yeah, not too bad. My last 5 or 6 relationships, the next person they've dated, they've all got married.
2: Oh, that's it. Oh.
1: You're good luck, Chuck.
2: Yeah.
5: Yeah.
0: He gets them ready for marriage, basically.
1: Yes.
2: Yeah. So, did they break up with you?
5: Not always.
1: Interesting. No. So, 6 times?
5: Yeah.
2: I got three.
1: Right, player.
2: I got 3 exes who are engaged. Am I the same as Ross?
0: Is that the next person?
1: No, that's not the next person, though, is it? It's the next person. So he'll break up with them, or they'll break up with him, and then they'll start seeing someone married. They'll start seeing someone married.
2: Ross, mate, we are not similar.
1: That's insane. That's a good one. Thanks, Ross.
2: I like that. Sam, why are you always cursed?
6: Yeah, so I've been knocked out a few times playing footy, 8 times over my career. And then I stopped playing for about 5 years, and then I made my return. And the first game back, second quarter, I dislocated my right pinky.
0: No.
2: Pinky in the brain.
6: And then I strapped him up and played the following week, and then I done me left shoulder in a tackle.
1: Oh,
2: Shouldsy.
1: Mate.
6: Yeah, very unlucky, I must admit.
1: That is unlucky.
6: Feeling better, so.
1: Good, mate. I'm glad you are. Just know that you're talking to someone who has been knocked out and dislocated his shoulder at the same time, so I feel your pain.
2: You're true. Yeah, that was a good boxing round.
1: Good round.
2: 3 seconds.
0: Yeah. Let's play Reverse the Verse next.
7: 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The radio show your mum warned you about.
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8: 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That's on Northeast Road at Northcote Terrace. In Medindie, not far away. Lights out, Main North Road at Nottage Terrace. 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That's the latest traffic on Adelaide's 104.7 Triple M.
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0: Lou and Josh on Triple Aim. Let's play this.
1: Reverse the verse.
0: Now, do we remember how this game works? We played it a fair bit.
2: I don't know.
3: No, neither do I.
2: I don't know how it works.
3: Go on, explain it. We will sing a song, then LP will reverse it, and then we will try and emulate the reverse version to get it back to the OG.
0: Yeah, that's pretty much it.
2: That's exactly it.
3: Yeah. And I was just writing down my songs because I like to be old school, old fashioned, not looking at my bloody phone and computer games like you.
2: The phone queen of the studio.
3: So I wrote down the artist just so I don't forget which song it is because you just see the lizards there, you know, it's a bit hard.
0: Mm.

0: maybe for you, Dale, but not for the rest of us. Okay.
1: You're being a real piece of work today.
0: Oh, am I?
1: And not a real art piece like bloody Picasso, all right?
0: Don't try and sound cultured.
1: Look, I don't know Picasso, mate.
0: What's your favourite painting?
1: Probably that big one with the face.
2: It is a goodie, though.
0: No, it's called Big One Face.
1: Big One Face.
0: Yeah, it's my favourite, too. Okay.
2: Who wants to sing first?
0: You know, let Lou go first. Now, which artist?
1: I'm trying to be all nice.
0: I'm not.
2: Lou, do some singing.
1: Okay. Don't start now.
2: Okay.
0: Which artist is that from? You write it down. Tell me.
1: Why not smooth? Good.
0: Sounds German.
2: One more time, Judge.
1: Juan Dutch Neuf.
2: Go.
0: Juan Dutch Neuf.
1: You said Dutch in there.
0: No. Juan Dutch Neuf.
2: Let's reverse it.
0: Film start now.
1: Oh, yeah. Not the start, but you got the. Yeah, sorry, not
0: Film
1: the don't.
0: Film start now. Yeah, I said phone start now.
1: You said start now, pretty good, though.
0: Thank you.
1: So okay. That was Dua Lipa, because I read it down there.
0: Oh. Thank you for writing that down. Right. Now. That was a 62%.
1: I would have gone 70, but take the 62.
0: All right.
2: Okay. Well,
0: I'm taking the 70. Thank you.
2: Interesting. Judge, do some singing.
0: Waltzing Matilda.
2: Ooh, a classic.
1: Nice.
0: I love Waltzing Matilda.
2: And I've always wondered what Waltzing Matilda is backwards. Let's find out.
0: Ooh.
2: One more time, Lou. Go.
1: It's
2: not bad.
0: I just love looking at you trying to, when we concentrate so hard to try and get it close. It's just funny to see.
2: Here it is.
0: I'll give you 58%.
1: Yeah.
0: I'll sing much air of that.
2: I think that's
1: like
2: better.
1: I'm saying it with a mouthful. I've got a mouthful of shepherd's pie.
0: I have noticed this in your reverse to verses. You do a lot of when there should be sizz.
1: Okay.
0: You know what I mean? Just a bit of constructive criticism, because if you didn't do that, I'll sing much wrong, you would have nailed it.
2: 58%. I think Lou's actually in the lead at the moment as the impartial judge.
0: Okay, we'll give it 72%.
2: Okay. 72, play 70. Okay, do some singing, Lou.
1: Rock with you.
2: Yes.
1: MJ.
2: MJ.
0: Michael Jordan, he sung.
1: Yeah.
0: Right. Man of many talents.
1: Hoy, there we go.
0: Wow.
2: Here we go.
1: Hoy, there we go.
2: Go, Judge.
0: Hoy, there we go.
2: Ooh. How on earth does that become rock with you?
1: I know.
0: I don't know.
2: Let's see.
0: Rise with you.
1: With you.
0: Oh,
1: it was like thew.
0: With you. Where are you?
1: Yeah.
2: Yes.
0: That was a 92er. Get played again.
1: I would have gone 85.
0: Rock with you. Rock with you. I just elongated
1: 85.
0: It. 88. Right.
1: 85.
0: Not 85, it's 88.
2: Well, either way, we're going to need a good score from Lou here to claim this victory.
1: We used to be way better.
2: Judge, do some singing.
0: She's from Texas.
2: Okay.
0: I think it'll be an easy one.
1: We don't.
0: Success Murphy-ish. Skirt Murphy-ish.
2: Go, Lou.
1: Skirt Murphy-ish.
2: Okay. This for a potential reverse the verse victory.
0: You mixed your ashes around.
1: Please, Trump's ashes. See what you mean?
0: You see what I mean?
1: Yeah.
0: You just mixed your ashes. Yeah.
2: Okay. I've got to give it to Judge. I'm sorry.
0: I think I've taken it.
1: Take the win.
2: There you go. Lou and Judge from Triple M. Lou loves her comments. We've got a viral wedding video to have a look at next.
0: Ooh.

0: It's Lou and Judge and Triple M for your Chewbacca Tuesday.
1: There's a wedding video circling the net.
2: Are they dancing in it or something? What is it?
1: They're singing, Jack.
0: Oh.
1: Circling the net, and not like a great white shark circles the net.
2: Yeah, I'll give it to you.
1: Yes!
2: I'll give it to you. It is good, because it makes sense.
0: It does, yeah. Which is good for Lou.
2: It's very rare. No, it is.
1: Boys.
2: No, it's rare.
1: No, enough in this studio, please. Play the audio, would you, Alfie?
3: I will keep you under me as long as I'm alive. When it's tough, I will not run, I'll

0: Oh, no.
1: Sounds like one of our business jingles.
2: Yeah, it really does. And they're good, but contextually, you know, because we're doing it's got to be jingly.
3: Look, each to their own. I personally wouldn't do a rap at my wedding.
2: Not in a million fucking years, Dalton. Didn't swear. Bleeped myself.
3: Wow.
2: All right? I bleeped myself.
1: Mm.
2: Not in a million years.
3: Mm. No, yeah, I wouldn't be doing that, and I can...
2: You can spit with the best of them.
3: Exactly.
2: But, like, I reckon, look, if you're Jay-Z, if you're Lil Wayne.
3: But even then, it's like, hey, I'm a rapper, check me out.
2: But
3: it'd be like me getting up and doing a podcast at my wedding. You know? No. Absolutely not.
2: We already bore the nation twice a week with that.
3: Yeah, you don't need it at the wedding.
2: Why bore your wedding?
3: Yeah.
2: I think, great point, great analogy.
1: It's like now Lou and Lachlan will perform their first live read.
2: Yeah.
3: Hey, sponsored by, this wedding was brought to you by.
2: Call in if you're having a fun time. Listen, no offence to you, mate. Good on you for having a crack. It didn't even sound good.
1: It's got to have a level of irony to it, you know?
2: Yeah, because it was too serious. It was very serious.
3: I don't mind some of the dancers.
2: Doing with my pride.
1: Yeah.
2: It's like, it's too serious. If it was a bit hey, add an element of silly, you can win me over.
1: Yeah.
3: Do you want to hear the comments?
2: I'd love to hear the comments, Dalton.
3: Someone said.
2: Please.
3: This goes hard on mute.
2: Yeah, good. Love that one. I've had that comment on one of my songs.
3: Amazing. Someone said, imagine missing something fun to go to this wedding.
1: Oh,
3: you would be gutted if it was your wedding and this 100%. Is going down. What it looks like when you have no friends to say, no, don't do that.
2: That's what we were talking about this before.
3: Yeah.
2: You need people to rein you in.
3: Yeah. We were talking about that on the pod today, weren't we?
2: Yeah.
3: I mean, I don't like looking at it, but they are probably soulmates.
2: Yeah. You know, they're happy.
3: Yeah.
2: And they obviously love this sort of stuff. Yep, cringy. Please continue.
3: Yeah. If I go to a wedding and see the groom's nipples, I'm taking my gift back.
2: He must have ripped his shirt. Oh, you're
3: open.
2: Joking. Oh, so it gets worse. Cody, have you seen the video?
4: I only watched half.
2: Okay.
3: I only watched half. Okay, I think he's topless. We'll just put that out there. Oh. We'll just make our own rules.
1: Yeah.
3: He's half shirtless.
2: Yeah.
3: Last one. Be free to call your lawyer to sue them for mental violation.
2: Very good. Very good.
3: Yeah. You can't put anything on the internet now without being roasted.
2: Well, you're going to.
3: Yeah. You've got to be prepared for the comment section.
2: Must be prepped.
3: For the comment section.
1: Speaking of being prepped for the comment section, are you guys ready to hear from some of our Instagram followers next?
2: Oh, yes. Yeah. Sitting us. That's great.
1: Perfect. I'm Lou and Judge.
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8: 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Got a crash at the moment in Walkerville, Northeast Road near Northcote Terrace. A blackout affecting the lights in Medindie, Main North Road near Nottage Terrace and a burst water main Golden Grove. That's on the Golden Way near the Grove Way. The census is coming this August. 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Authorised by the Australian Bureau of Statistics, Canberra. That's the latest traffic on Adelaide's 104.7 Triple M.
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0: Lou and Jarch on Triple M, and it's a sad time, but we must wrap up Chewbacca Tuesday.
1: Yes.
2: I'm ready for Wacky Wednesday.
3: Winston Churchill Wednesday.
2: Wacky Wednesday. Hump day. DMs, when did your phone go off inappropriately? Definitely burst the bubble, pun intended, after the bubbles. This cat was struck by lightning in a tree.
1: It's very good.
2: Yeah, so bubbles.
1: It's
2: was
1: a bubble bursting moment.
2: Yeah, poor bub.
1: And actually, lightning doesn't tend to explode an animal. When it killed two of our Shetlands, their eyes popped out of their head and their tongues were out, but they were very bloated and big. So it didn't burst them.
2: Maybe.
1: It didn't burst them.
2: Not at close to four?
1: Yeah.
2: Graphic?
1: Just true. Just something that happened to me.
2: Yeah. Phone also went off at a funeral. My ringtone was a classic Jurassic Park phone call from the first movie. Dun, dun. Oh, no, that's Star Wars.
1: Da, da, da, da,
2: that's what I was trying to do.
1: Sounds like he T-Rexed a wedding. A funeral.
2: Shit.
1: Yeah.
2: Nice try, champion.
1: Nice champ.
2: Hey, everyone's saying that about your hair too.
1: What?
2: Didn't recognise Jarch, looks 10 years younger.
1: Oh.
2: Daddy shaved 10 years off after shaving that hair.
1: What?
2: It's true, you do look a lot younger.
1: This is what people are saying to me.
0: You do
2: look
0: younger.
2: The hair aged you.
1: Well, good, mate. I'm glad. That's good, positive comments.
2: Keep it short and you'll always look 39.
1: I'm not 30.
2: Sorry, you're not 39. Keep it short and you'll always look 30.
1: Now we're cooking with gas, lady. Hey, we'll see us tomorrow for Winston Churchill Wednesday. Hooroo!
2: Kisses.
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7: 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Triple M Traffic starts with Adelaide's biggest delays. It is slow inbound for a crash. Walkerville Northeast Road near Northcutt Terrace. Blackout affecting the lights. Main North Road near Nottage Terrace in Medindie. 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
31: Hello again, Rosanna Maggiarelli here with your news headlines. Police are continuing to investigate the circumstances of a family tragedy in the state southeast. The bodies of a mother and her toddler were pulled from the ocean at Port Macdonald yesterday, and police are still searching for a missing baby boy. A 19-year-old driver's escaped with minor injuries after flipping her car at Hove. The accident happened on Brighton Road, with a vehicle landing on its roof. Origin Energy has revealed the data of around 900,000 customers was compromised in last week's cyber attack. A review found hackers accessed the information of current and former customers, including names, addresses and dates of birth. The Safety Commissioner has issued a disturbing warning to schools about sharing photos and videos online. It follows a rise in image-based abuse of staff and students linked to artificial intelligence. And Victoria has a new premier, with Ben Carroll ousting Jacinta Allen.
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31: Brisbane defender Ty Gallop will learn his fate at the AFL Tribunal tonight for a cowardly off-the-ball incident with Mitch Georgiades. Gallop has reached out to the power forward to apologise. Adelaide defender Wayne Miller and midfielder Sam Berry were both on light duties at training today. The Crows travel to take on the Bombers on Sunday. And despite a new qualification format, Aussie sprinters Lachlan Kennedy and Rowan Browning are through to the semi-finals of the 100 metres at the Commonwealth Games.
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33: Casey Trelaw here. The wet weather is likely to dry up briefly tonight, down to 8 degrees. A high chance of showers kicking off again tomorrow, up to 2 millimetres possible, a top of 14. For Adelaide's best news, sport and weather, watch 7 News at 6.
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7: Is this moron number one?
8: What do you reckon dropping the kids off at the pools in the dictionary? Well,
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13: I feel good.
14: Oh, here we go.
15: Here we go, Jim.
14: A nice show. This one, Curtis Marshall, all the way from Glasgow.
15: Yes.
14: Pole vaulter extraordinaire.
15: Yes.
14: Multiple gold for him.
15: So he's won two. He's going for three in a row.
14: Looking forward to that. Com Games Fat, while we're talking about that.
15: Yes.
14: And then the back end, Harry Perryman.
15: Harry.
14: He's going to join us in studio. I've got it written here. We're crossing to County Mayo.
15: We're going to try.
14: This has actually happened before I got in here.
15: No. We're going to try and find someone.
14: Because it's 3 a.m. or something.
15: That's right. So we tried to find someone over there in a pub.
14: Okay, yes, good.
15: In an Irish pub in County Mayo. And I think it worked okay. We're just putting it all together now.
14: Okay. So we'll see. Will seems to be happy. 5 of 5:05 maybe in there as well.
15: Yes.
14: Really poor joke, and that'll do us.
15: No,
14: hello,
15: joke.
14: Fat.
15: Hello, Jimmy boy. What have you done today?
14: I went for a long walk today, actually.
15: A long walk?
14: Back beach at Blairgowrie.
15: How's that looking?
14: I was about a 7K-er.
15: Not bad.
14: That was good.
15: You on the Dale?
14: When they get the wind coming from the direction it came from today, that's all protected down there. Oh. So that's why I headed down there.
15: Bloody cold.
14: No, the Dale burnt me. She was off doing jobs.
15: Oh.
14: So I walked on my own.
15: Bloody cold.
14: It was.
15: The sun was out. Looked okay.
14: That was all right. It was nice. So that's what I made.
15: And Victoria, we got a new premier.
14: Yes.
15: Ben Carroll.
14: I have the view, Fat. And I've had this view for a long time. And
15: yes.
14: It's before people get all bloody up in arms. Nothing to do with whomever party it comes from.
15: Yes.
14: If you haven't been elected by the electorate into that position, you shouldn't be called the Premier. You're only entitled to be the Premier if we've elected you.
15: And that's fair.
14: Otherwise, if someone quits halfway and hands it over.
15: So what do we call Ben then?
14: An interim.
15: Interim.
14: He becomes the interim.
15: Righto. Like Dean Solomon.
14: Yeah, whomever it is.
15: Is he the coach or is he interim?
14: Interim.
15: Righto.
14: Yep.
15: So Ben Carroll is
14: interim. Anyway, he is actually not the interim. He's the Premier.
15: He's been sworn in.
14: He's been sworn in.
15: They all stand around and swear at him.
14: So that's... let's just hope things get better for
15: I think we go to the polls the 28th of November, Jim. Yes. That'll be interesting.
14: Fingers crossed.
15: Happens? I don't know what's going to happen.
14: Go. It can't get any worse. Now, Fat.
15: Yes.
14: Yeah, what have we got here?
15: Well, I'll tell you what I've got. The button pusher today is, of course, the Herbmeister.
16: I was walking my dog down Canterbury Road on a Sunday afternoon. Could have sworn it was James Brayshaw. He looks very wobbly.
14: Very, very wobbly.
15: That was a
14: few years back.
15: That was
14: the big line. We haven't had one of them for a while, actually.
15: Right.
14: Tunnel Cliff and the Big Duke and Nafe Brown and all of them.
15: All those when we have a couple of drinks.
14: Absolutely.
15: And you forgot your phone that I got for you.
14: Oh, no. Brand new phone.
15: Yes.
14: That wasn't that day. That was another one. Yeah, it was. Brand new $1,000 phone. Never saw it again.
15: And you blame me.
14: I did. Well, you brought it. I told you not to. Like a dingbat.
15: Rap.
35: Now on Triple M's Rush Hour.
15: Well, let's have a nice little get-together with... Rap.
35: It's Billy's All Sports Report. Lift your game with a $29,990 cat from United Forklifts.
15: Plenty of footy news, Jimmy boy.
14: Mm-hmm.
15: Collingwood will be without Braden Maynard for 3 to 4 weeks. A minor procedure on his left knee.
14: Right.
15: I reckon yesterday they said all clear, and today he's out for 3 or 4 weeks.
14: Scope maybe or something, you think?
15: Jordan De Goey is also in doubt for this week's clash against
14: the
15: Cats.
14: We'll ask Harry Perryman about that when he comes in.
15: At about 5:30-ish.
14: Mm-hmm.
15: Darcy Wilson at the Saints has signed on a new contract. That's
14: good
15: a
14: player.
15: Good get. Well done.
14: Yep.
15: For another 2 years. He's played 59 games. Very good player. That's good. At the Bombers, Tom Morris has reported that Murray Davies...
14: Yes.
15: James Hurd, Mark McVeigh and Jamie Graham are all still in the running for the coaching job.
14: Right. Murray Davis.
15: Davis.
14: Yeah, from Adelaide.
15: Yes, I know.
14: Oh, do you? You didn't appear to on the weekend.
15: I tell you what, if Murray Davis gets it, good on him.
14: Yes,
15: I'm going to say, well done, Muzza. Great work.
14: Yes.
15: So they're the four. Someone's trying to tell me Jamie Graham's going nicely. Presented very well.
14: Good.
15: Jay Clark has stated the AFL is looking favourably... at the Don's request for a draft assistance. They're going to get draft assistance, Jim.
14: Favorably.
15: Yes.
14: Right.
15: The Bombers will receive two extra picks in the second round of this year's draft.
14: Well, they normally put them at the top end of the second round.
15: That, what's that? It'd be not 20
14: well,
15: or something.
14: After all the academies and something.
15: 20, 22 or something.
14: 5 and 6 or something.
15: All right, then. Yep. Mitch Cleary is reporting that Craig McRae is expected to coach South Australia for next year's Origin.
14: That'd be good.
15: It would be.
14: Yes.
15: Yes. And Ty Gallup faces a tribunal tonight at 5 p.m., mm-hmm. Jim. They're saying he might get 2 or 3 weeks. Be a bit heavy, I would have thought. But anyway.
14: Well, none of us ever know when the tribunal get involved.
15: In an AFLW first, player surnames will feature on the back of the jumpers.
14: Oh, good.
15: For the historic AFLW versus Island match at North Sydney this Saturday.
14: Right.
15: Oh, yes, we better talk to...
14: We've got the girls in tomorrow.
15: That, of course. I like that. Do you like that, the players' names?
14: Yep. I do.
15: Southeast Melbourne Phoenix have signed NBA veteran Skylar Mars for the 26-27 NBL season. Mm-hmm. Played 114 NBA games. So, and speaking of basketball, Jim, an Aussie teenager, Jong Mack, is being scouted by US colleges. At just 18, Mack has caught the eye of scouts. He is already 7'6".
14: Jeepers, creepers. Herb, show me a photo.
15: He's 7'6".
0: Touches the ring.
14: Unbelievable.
15: He actually can touch.
14: Where's he from?
15: Melbourne.
14: Oh, he's a Melbourne boy.
15: He's a Melbourne boy, I reckon.
14: Well, that's amazing.
15: He can touch the rim without jumping. That's unbelievable.
14: Well, I have said this before too, Fat, and you know I am no expert when it comes to basketball.
15: Both not.
14: But the ring hasn't increased in height.
15: No.
14: And it should have, because humans are much bigger than they were 25 years ago.
15: He's been to Melbourne, but he's from Perth.
14: Perth, right.
15: Yes.
14: See?
15: And this one you'll like.
14: Right, yes.
15: A cricket story.
14: Go on.
15: A social media storm has erupted over a cheating scandal in... Have you read this?
14: I saw it.
15: English club cricket. So Saltburn Cricket Club second 11 clash, right?
14: Yep.
15: The bloke fields at slip, fields at first or second slip, and he clicks his fingers as the ball passes the bat. We've got some audio. Yep. Have a listen to this.
0: Ooh.
15: Yeah, we did. So there's vision of it. Yeah. You can see him warming up his fingers, and he clicks as the ball passes the bat. So there's 15- and 16-year-olds losing their wickets, and they're going, I didn't hit it.
14: I didn't hit it.
15: And then the scorecard was found when the keeper took 8 catches and 1 inning. So 8 catches and 1 innings. Yes. The most ever taken by a test keeper is 7. Mm-hmm. Saltburn's 2 glovemen this year, so he's had 2 wicketkeepers this year, have combined for 50 catches. 50 catches this year, Jim. You can't do that.
14: I was saying to De Beers here, who's a wicketkeeper himself in the local leagues, that when I was growing up playing cricket in Perth for Claremont Nedlands, we used to get a lot of Poms come out and play in that comp. And one used to do that all the time.
15: Click his fingers.
14: And I remember standing in the slips next to him saying, it was Tom Moody's making 100 for Midland.
15: Oh.
14: I said, mate, he ain't missing the ball.
15: No.
14: So you're wasting your time trying to click your fingers. He just kept pumping us over mid-off for 6. But, yeah, so it's not the first time I've heard of blokes doing it.
15: But you can't do that.
14: You know, that's against
15: the
14: spirit of the game.
15: Spirit
14: Bill.
15: Of the game.
14: Same old Pommies. Always cheating.
15: Yes, exactly.
14: All right. Next. No, we have some topics.
15: Topics.
0: Topics Brayshaw.
14: Come on then, let's go.
0: But you're happy. It's still sponsored, Bill. So that
15: was. Of course it is.
0: All thanks to United Forklifts. Lift your game with a $29.90 cat from United Forklifts.
15: Lift your game, yes.

0: Comms Rush Hour with James Brayshaw and Billy Brownless. And Comms Games Fat is still to come.
1: Yes,
0: plus
1: yes.
0: A star from the Comms Games, Curtis Marshall. He's going to be joining us live from Glasgow in around 20 minutes. But now, JB.
2: All right, 133353 is the number.
1: Mm-hmm.
2: What's the one thing you're crapping yourself about having to do in the future? And I'm going to give you an example. So I'm going away in October with my much better half.
1: Yes.
2: And we're going to Portugal and then to Marrakesh and then to the south of France.
1: Oh, if you don't mind.
2: Now, the south of France, oh, no, looking forward to it. It's going to be absolutely brilliant.
1: Glad you're not there at the minute.
2: No, exactly. There's a bit going on with the bushfires. Yeah. I'm sure they'll be gone by October. But the south of France bit,
1: yes,
2: we're going to have to hire a car in Bilbao and then drive for the best part of a week and a half up through Biarritz and into Bordeaux and all the rest of it.
1: The mountains and that.
2: Now, Fat.
1: Yes.
2: I hate driving on the wrong side of the road.
0: Oh, yes.
2: Well, but so I'm actually a very good, no, I'm an unbelievably good driver.
1: I knew you were going to say
2: I'm not,
1: this.
2: Not very, I'm unbelievably good, Fat.
1: Just like Sam, you are.
2: But when it's on the wrong side of the road, something's wrong with my brain. It doesn't.
1: You're only one-sided.
2: Yeah, exactly. It doesn't work when I've got to drive on the wrong side of the car and on the wrong side of the road.
1: No, you're right. I did it.
2: I'm saying this to my wife the other day. I said, babe, if you hire a car, I don't go well driving on the other side of the road. She goes, well, you're just going to have to pull your big boy pants on, aren't you? Gave me some of that one.
1: Gave you a bit of dimmer.
2: Well, I said yes, because she won't drive, and I don't expect her to drive either.
0: To.
2: No, exactly.
1: She's
2: no issue
1: enough.
2: With at least not driving. So I'm just going to have to get my act together, Fat.
1: She might be good.
2: No, she is good. But
1: women are good drivers like that, because they concentrate better than us, I reckon.
2: Maybe. Anyway, I'm not looking forward to it, Fat.
1: Right, eh?
2: So 133353.
1: Mm-hmm.
2: Tell us the thing that you are crapping yourself about having to do in the future.
1: Future.
2: Yes.
1: You know what I am?
2: What?
1: Talking to robots. I don't like them and I don't want them around.
0: You hate them.
1: Out, robots. Out.
2: What are we giving away, Herb?
0: Got a $250 fuel voucher.
1: Oh, nice.
2: $250 fuel voucher.
0: Yep.
2: Jeez, that's good.
1: Might get you half full.
2: Righto. Ring us now and tell us the thing you're not looking forward to having to do in the future.
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1: 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Yes. Coming.
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7: KFC are dropping 31 deals over 31 days this Christmas in July for you to unwrap in an app. Let the festivities begin, only available till 10 p.m. Pickup only. Triple M traffic starts with Adelaide's biggest delays. It is slow inbound for a crash in Walkerville Northeast Road near Northcote Terrace. Also in Medindie, we got a blackout affecting the lights main North Road near Nottage Terrace and a burst water main Golden Grove, the Golden Way near the Grove Way. 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That's the latest traffic on Adelaide's 104.7 Triple M.
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0: Hi, star Harry Perryman is joining us after 5:30. But right now, 133353, you're asking the Rush Hour family, Jim?
2: Oh, no. Well, I had to pull, according to my wife, the big boy pants yes. on because I'm going to have to do some driving in France. I don't like driving on the other side of the road. It just doesn't work with my head fat.
1: Oh,
2: Jim. It doesn't work
1: with
2: my head.
1: You only got half of your brain works.
2: That's true. Mm. Luke, he's there to kick us off because we're asking the one thing that you're crapping yourself
1: yes.
2: about having to do in the future. Luke, what is it, Luke?
20: I am scared shitless to teach my daughter how to drive. Mm.
2: I must admit, my wife's daughter, Charlotte, has just got a license, and the first 20 hours aren't great.
1: Work. No,
2: they're not great.
1: You sit in the seat opposite, and all you do is press down on the floor.
2: But there are no brakes.
1: No brakes, but you press. You nearly put your foot through the floor. Oh, slow down, slow down.
2: Yeah. No, Lukey, I'm hearing it.
1: Yeah. Lukey?
2: No, I'm hearing you, mate. Stay on the line. That is fair enough.
1: Oh, yes.
2: Dave's from Cheltenham Fat.
1: Hello, David.
21: Hello. How is everybody there?
1: Yeah, wonderful. How are you?
21: Never better. Just finished work, and that's what I'm ringing up about. Mm. I'm scared about retiring. Like, I'm probably getting near retiring age, and now I have to retire, and I think, well, that's right at the end of the line. Billy, JB, what are you going to do? And they go, that's it. You're not working anymore. You're all done. You're all finished. Walk away. No more to play.
2: I'm with you.
1: How old are you?
21: 67.
2: Can you go and volunteer somewhere, Dave? Or
21: yes, I can. Absolutely, I have every intention of doing that.
2: Yeah, no, you can't do nothing. Golf. I totally agree with you.
1: Golf?
21: Golf, yeah. I play golf, yeah.
1: Get a cashy.
21: I'm a plumber and I'm still plumbing.
1: Well, I'd do a couple of cashies,
2: tools.
21: Yeah, no, I can. But, you know,
2: no, that's fair enough, Dave. I'm hearing you. I don't want to retire either. Yeah. I'd be bloody useless.
1: No, oh, you would be.
2: Yeah, it would be.
1: Sitting around
2: No good.
1: You would be bloody
2: I'd be minus a wife yeah. real fast.
1: Exactly.
2: Jaden's there. Hello, Jado.
3: Hey, mate. How you going?
1: Good.
2: What are you terrified of having to do in the future?
3: Oh, it's got to be a prostate exam, doesn't it?
1: Oh, how old are you?
3: I'm only 28, but I've been thinking about this for a long time.
2: No, well, you can do the blood test now, Jado, I think. No,
1: but the only way to do it is go and send the doctor and he goes, whooshka.
3: Well, I guess we'll have to see, huh?
2: No, you got to do your GP.
1: Yeah. You got to do it.
3: I'm not looking forward.
2: Listen to Fat.
1: Is it in the family?
2: Go and see the doctor and whooshka.
1: Is it in the family, Jado?
3: No, not that I'm aware of. Right, so I don't know, can I just skip it and risk it? Or
0: No, be safe.
1: No,
2: I just did all of that, Jado, about 2 weeks ago, and it's necessary.
1: Just bend full over.
2: Check.
1: And it's a doctor, mate. It's all good. He puts the gloves on.
2: Oh, look at Fat. When was the last time you had it?
1: Huey? Twice. It was good. It was okay. It was okay.
2: Stay on the line, Jaden. Pete's there. Hello, Pete.
19: Afternoon, man.
1: Hello, right. Peter.
2: What are you crapping yourself about having to do in the future, Pete?
19: Jury duty. I just got a letter in the mail to do jury duty.
1: Yes. No.
19: I prefer to go fishing and go jury duty.
2: When is that happening?
19: I'm not sure. I only just got the letter then. I'll read it a bit later.
1: Yes. No. Put it out there and you might lose it.
19: Yeah.
2: No, that's fair.
1: We can't do jury duty because you're a name or something, isn't it?
2: Yeah. I only ever got asked once and they just wiped me straight away.

0: fucking use, Pete Riggins.
1: Stay there, Pete.
0: Yep.
1: James is there. Hello, Jimmy.
2: Lads, how are we?
3: James.
1: Right, go on, what is it with you?
2: Oh, daylight savings. Get rid of it. I've got two kids under four. Oh, I shit myself every year.
1: I love daylight savings.
3: Why? Because they get up so early, yeah?
2: Yeah, you lose the hour.
3: I actually like it.
2: Yeah,
3: I
2: do too. Yeah.
1: What about the barbecues at night, though,
3: yeah.
1: Jimmy?
3: Yeah, it's good there.
2: Yeah, that's good, but
3: we haven't got
2: getting
3: kids.
2: Their sleep schedule back to it. No,
3: that's
2: rubbish.
3: That's fair. Yeah. We don't have kids. No.
1: Well, we do, but not at that age.
4: Yeah, not young anymore.
1: I think that's fair. And I can't see anywhere beyond. Was any more after Joe?
4: Not Gary.
1: Oh, Gary.
3: Hey, Gazza.
1: Hi, Gaz.
5: There you go, boys.
3: Going well, Gaz.
1: What do you got for us, Gaz?
5: Well, James, you should suck it up, Princess. Come on. For Christ's sake, driving on the left-hand side of the road is like riding a bloody bike.
3: Yes.
5: I've just done a month in France.
3: Yeah.
5: We flew into Paris and drove straight out and drove the whole of whole of France. Mate, it's a piece of piss.
1: Doesn't work with my head, Gaz.
5: Oh, mate, well, get your bloody head fixed. Don't see a psychiatrist.
3: What were you driving?
5: Absolute bloody sook.
3: What were you driving, Gaz?
5: Oh, yeah, one of those.
3: One of those.
5: Yeah, well, mate, to be honest, mate, yeah, you need a small car in France.
3: Yes, exactly.
5: Wherever you go,
3: yeah,
5: you know, the streets are like, you know, three cars wide, which are really only two.
3: Yes.
1: Gaz, so you're sitting on the wrong side of the car, driving on the wrong side of the road.
5: No, it's easy.
1: No.
5: It's easy.
1: So,
3: what did you say? Say it again. Suck it up, Princess. Say it, Gaz. Yeah.
5: Suck it up, princess. Bye.
3: Beautiful.
1: My wife
3: said
1: something very similar.
3: Yes.
1: All right, Fat. Mm. Well, not bad topics.
3: Oh, good. Different.
1: Who do you like here?
3: Jeez, there's a couple of daylight saving. It was good.
1: Jimmy.
3: Good.
1: Poor Jimmy. Give him something.
3: Jimmy, daylight saving.
1: His kids, he's going to wake him up at 4:30 in the morning.
4: Jimmy, that, you've got yourself $250 fuel voucher.
2: Oh, amazing. Thanks, team.
1: Load the truck up, mate.
3: Yep.
1: And all
2: Very
1: the best.
2: Very good. Thanks, lads.
3: Well done, mate.
1: All the best.
3: And all the best to David, too, who's worried about retiring.
1: Yeah.
3: He's a plumber.
1: He'll be right.
3: A couple of cashies.
1: He'll be... Bill. Yeah. Well, a couple of cashies.
3: Yes.
4: I believe we've got a bit of craft to come.
1: Oh, it's crazy.
4: Still, but also, up next, pole vault star Curtis Marshall joining us live from Glasgow next on The Rush Hour.

0: Two-time Com Games gold medalist. This is huge, boys, that we've got him live from Glasgow.
1: Yes.
0: It is Curtis Marshall on the Rush Hour.
2: Our next guest is aiming for his third consecutive Commonwealth Games gold medal and is in perfect form, having just taken down the world number one.
3: Curtis Marshall, who has gone over 6 metres this year. Oh, he's done it! I can't believe it! But he's got the win. Beaten Duplantis on his home soil.
2: Please welcome Curtis Marshall.
4: Had an awful mess of Mondo Duplantis.
5: Oh, Tim, you can't do that.
4: No way, and we did our man.
5: It's like shooting Bambi.
4: And he's on the line now from Glasgow. Welcome to you, Curtis.
6: Thank you, boys. Thanks for having me. So good to be here.
5: Good on you, Curtis. Good Adelaide boy, of course. Barracks for the Crows, loves his footy. He actually kicks a Sharon around as part of warm-up. Is that right, Curtis?
6: Yeah, mate, take it overseas every time I go to a competition and everyone looks at us funny. So, is that a rugby ball or can't work it out?
4: Who do you kick it with?
6: Kick it with my coach, Declan Carruthers, mate. Good little warm-up, perfect little warm-up for a pole vault sesh.
5: Your best mate, old Deck, the coach. You go way back. Now, tell us, when you beat Duplantis, who, by the way, Jim, first loss after 40 events.
1: Mm-hmm.
5: And more than 1,000 days,
1: yes.
5: And our man just comes in and goes, see you later, old Mondo. How was he? Was he all right, or did he crack the sats?
6: It was wild, actually, boys. Yeah, I was in Stockholm at his hometown, home meet, essentially, and beat him fair and square on his home turf. It was like, all the stars aligned for me. All of his mates and his fans and his family are all on my side as well. They support me as much as they support him. Not quite as much, but they were very happy for me. But it was a little bit weird. Like in the stadium was a little bit eerie. It was like a biggest upset of the year. It's like if North Melbourne get over the Crows eventually.
4: True.
6: But
4: that is true.
6: Yeah, it was wild. I had an amazing experience competing against him for over the years, and finally managed to topple the giant.
4: Now, Saturday night for you, Glasgow time, the event. Of course, you're going for your third gold medal, which will be absolutely magnificent. Curtis, you're 6 metres in the air.
5: Yes.
4: That's two stories.
5: Dangerous.
4: Like, it must be dangerous.
5: That's what the buffalo threw that old bloke, the bison threw that old bloke the other day.
4: Well, that's a long way up.
6: Yeah, mate, it's a long way up. I don't even have to, try not to think about it because it is so high. I'm just trying to focus on my technique, try and get as much energy into that pole and out of it as possible. So, yeah, that's the goal.
4: Because you're brilliant at it, you don't do this very often, but the ones that aren't quite as good, you get up there and suddenly you go, shit,
5: I've got to come down.
4: I've got this wrong and I'm 5.5 metres in the air. That must be a bloody dangerous mental place to be in.
6: Well, it is when you're 6 metres in the air and you're not over the landing mat. But luckily the landing mat is quite big, and I've done this 1,000 times, and I've worked very hard at this sport, and so the number of times I've done it makes me believe that, you know, more often than not, I should be safe. I've had a few injuries in my time, like I've snapped my ankle, broke my back, ruined my heels landing on the more often than not, you're safe as houses.
5: So what makes you get into the sport? What, you're at the backyard one day with a broom or something and try and...
4: No, probably not the brooms.
5: Well, you
6: know. Not exactly.
5: So
6: not
5: how did
6: exactly,
5: you get into it, Curtis?
6: Yeah, well, I was tossing up. So I did little athletics as a kid alongside footy.
5: Yep.
6: And I was playing Happy Valley Vikings footy back in the day, and then I was doing little athletics at Ranella East and Districts Little Athletics. And I had to choose, essentially, when I turned about 16, the season started overlapping. And I decided let's go with this athletics thing and try and travel the world. You know, you can only travel around Australia playing footy. So I was like, let's go travel the world with this thing. And I tried pole vault when I was 12, and I was like, all right, let's see how you go with this. The local coach in Adelaide said, you know, come down, have a crack, and if you can jump head high on day one, you should stick at this.
5: Wow.
6: And jump head high. So I was pretty happy with that. 1.60 meters or whatever, you know, just start with a straight pole, broomstick essentially, and then you work your way into bending poles, and 16 years later, finally cracked the six.
4: Oh, we've got great heritage, of course, in this event. Steve Hooker, the legend, Nina Kennedy.
5: Nina.
4: Now, so how much do you and she work together, if at all?
6: Yeah, a lot actually. So we're both based in Perth now. So I moved to Perth in 2018 to basically go over there and copy what she does because she does it pretty damn well. Yeah. And, yeah, moved over to be coach at the Western Australian Institute of Sport over there. It's a very good elite pole vault setup. And now, yeah, obviously be coached by one of my best mates who moved over there as well, Declan Carruthers.
5: Oh, Dec.
6: He's the wizard behind all my 6 metre jumps this year. And yeah, we all work as a group and we have a good bunch of coaches, good little squad over there. Nina's doing incredible things in this sport, like pushing the boundaries for women. So I thought I got to try and keep up with this Mondo dude and try and do what she's doing, but a little bit harder for me. He's breaking world records, you know, four times a year. So.
5: You'll be
6: I've got to still get it and, yeah, see if I can follow in her footsteps.
5: Has your doodle ever hit the bar, Curtis?
4: That's not a question.
6: I'm not blessed like that, boys, unfortunately. I'll hopefully that's why I clear so many bars and not knock them off.
0: Like you, Bill.
4: Have you ever been asked that question before, Curtis Marshall?
6: You'd actually be surprised. I get it. I've got it quite a fair bit after Paris 24, after Anthony Amorati.
5: That's who it was, exactly. Hey, what's the village like? Yes. We haven't heard what the village is like over there.
6: Yeah, mate, so this time it's a bit more of a small Commonwealth Games, as you guys have heard. So we're all in hotels rather than a purpose-built village.
5: Righto.
6: But I'm over here at Oz HQ right now taking this interview. I'm about to go down get some St. Arlie coffee, which they've kindly, generously brought over for us, good. Which is so good.
4: That's just around the corner from here, Curtis.
5: Yeah,
6: mate, so good. We're loving it. It's like a little slice of home while we're over here. We're all decked out in our beautiful Valor kit and cruising around like nothing's going on. But
5: the food?
6: Yeah, no, we're all loving it.
5: How's the food?
6: Food's good. Food's good. We're in the hotel eating good food and doing what we can.
5: Don't they eat sheep's guts over there? What's it called?
6: Haggis or something. Haggis, I'm not sure.
4: No, you don't want to eat that.
6: Yeah.
4: And that's not for an athlete. Now, Curtis, we grew up, we're much older than you, obviously, Fat and I.
5: No, I'm not.
4: You're actually older than me. And we grew up with a bloke called Sergei Bubka.
5: Oh, Jim.
4: Who used to break the world record by a centimetre.
5: Why?
4: Because he kept getting big cash to break the world record.
5: That's exactly.
4: Does anything like that happen these days, Curtis Marshall?
5: Oh, Mondo.
6: Does anything happen like that, mate? That's exactly what Mondo's doing. Yeah. He's breaking it by a centimetre at a time.
4: Yep.
6: Yes.
4: Is there a collect every time he does?
6: Every single time he's earning, money. That's why the dude just recently moved to Monaco. Bought an apartment there, settled in the French Riviera, trying to get me to move down.
5: Oh,
6: not quite same tax bracket, mate.
4: Sergei, he used to open the bloody gate up too, so he got a bit of wind assistance, Curtis.
5: Come on, Sergei.
6: Yes, exactly. I know. Can't do that these days, though. Good. It's a bit more regulated.
4: 35 times he broke the world record.
5: By a centimetre. You got to love it.
6: Yeah, Mondo's at 14 or 15, he's hunting him down.
5: Bloody hell. So what are we jumping? What are we looking at? 6 metres or a bit under? What are we looking at, Curtis, for a Saturday night?
6: Yeah. Well, you know, boys going into a competition like that, this is a championship event, so I've got to go out there and get the win first. The win is most important.
5: Right.
6: And then, you know, hopefully get that done reasonably early and confidently, and then I can put the bar at championship record, which should be 581, which is held by Steve Hooker.
5: Yeah,
6: he jumped 580 in 2006 Commonwealth Games down in Melbourne. Would have been unreal to compete there. That would have been absolutely phenomenal.
4: Man,
6: but unfortunately, there's no track in the G anymore. But so go 581, hopefully get championship record, and then who knows what's going to happen after that. I'm in pretty good shape. I jumped 6 metres a couple of weeks ago, so. Yeah.
4: I have just been told. I hope you didn't say this while I was being told.
5: What?
4: No one has ever won 3 consecutive Commonwealth Games medals.
5: Curtis is going for
4: in this event.
5: Back the front.
4: It's never happened.
5: I know. We're talking
4: to him. We'll get around him, Fat.
5: Well, we are getting around our man. We love him. We love Curtis.
6: Thanks, boys.
4: Ranella, when you're home, do you get to the beautiful McLaren Vale and taste a bit of the local product, Curtis?
6: Yes, mate. My mum is a bit of a food head, so she always manages to book me in somewhere down there, Darrenberg, something like that. But, I would be very, very honoured to go back to front.
4: Yep.
6: Good. 3-time Commonwealth Games gold medalist has a pretty good ring to it. So trying to focus up, try to get everything dialed in before now and then and let all the work just take care of itself.
4: Well, you're a bloody star.
5: Yep.
4: It's great for you to jump on and chat to us. Good luck Saturday night in Glasgow, Curtis Marshall.
6: Appreciate you guys. Thank you.
5: Go on, you, Curtis.
0: 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Now, Bill, speaking of Com Games,
5: yes,
0: I think we might have Com Games facts.
4: We'll let Curtis go before we do Curtis, that. He doesn't need to hear any of that crap.
5: What's old Doodle doing? He's still on the thing there.
0: Com Games about to come on the Rush Hour.
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0: Pies star Harry Perryman to join us after 5.30, as well as I see a little bit of craft on the rundown. But now...
4: All right, Pat.
5: Welcome back to the studio, Jim, in your nice white...
4: Yeah, he's keep wearing my top. Stop doing that.
5: You want to dress like me again.
0: B1 and B2.
5: We did this last week. Another dominant night by the Aussies, especially the Dolphins, Jim, in the pool. Currently, the Aussies have 26. Gold. 26, Jim.
4: And next best country?
5: England with 8.
4: Oh, we're miles in.
5: Canada 7. Kiwis are 1-1.
4: Yep.
5: So, and we also have 13. Got
4: silver. Yes.
5: Poms have got 13 silvers. Mm-hmm. And then we've got 20, if you don't mind.
4: Bronze.
5: 20, 59 medals already. Oh, well done to the Aussies
4: up.
5: There.
4: We clean up every year.
5: And there was our man, Sam Lasagna Williamson.
4: Yes.
5: Won his second gold, Jim.
4: How good?
5: In the 50-metre breaststroke. He is a star. He was reduced to tears on the podium. Mm-hmm. Couldn't walk a year ago. And here's old Lasagna answering a interesting question, Lasagna. Jim.
25: Someone that can finish so well. Where's that come from?
26: I mean, you'd have to ask my girlfriend.
5: Oh, oh Lasagna.
4: Come on, Lasagna.
5: Oh, if you don't mind.
0: We might get him on the show at the end of the week.
5: We will. Two golds. Don't worry about that. He'll cook me up a nice little feast. Now, I did tell you about this man. I don't want to go off in the whole... not the saying. I don't want to... big
4: off half cocked.
5: Yeah, go off half cocked. But I did tell the family about Sam Short.
4: Oh, my
5: Jim.
4: God.
5: I did.
4: Beers, find the actual audio.
5: No, beers don't. So, Jim, he has already won the 400 metres freestyle.
4: Oh, my God.
5: He added the 800 free last night. So there's 4-8. And guess what? The 1500 is coming up on Thursday morning. And here is old Fat.
4: Oh, my. If you...
5: Jim, shush.
4: I cannot believe.
5: Nostra Fat. Talking to Gian Rooney. And I predicted this. Nostra, over to you. I've been watching the Dolphins for a while now as they build up to Glasgow. So I've been very impressed with Sam Short.
4: Oh!
5: Sam, I think Sam Short might win the 400, the 800, and the 1500 G. Bang, bang, and one to come.
4: It was Ariane Titmus who told us that on this show the day before.
5: People don't remember that.
4: Oh, right. No. So they remember your Nostras.
5: Nostra.
4: Not Ariane.
0: This is what you've gone with, isn't it? Nostra.
27: Nostra Fat.
4: Nostra Fat.
5: Is that it?
0: That's what he's gone for, but I got told that there is
5: that's a steam
0: another
5: that
0: one
5: like.
0: That Bill didn't want.
27: Nostradamus.
5: No, I like Nostra Fat. Well done, Nostra Fat.
4: Mm.
5: So we look forward to the 1500 free on Thursday morning there, Jimmy Boy. Mm. On the track, Rose Davies produced the race of her lifetime.
4: Mm.
5: She beat her Kenyan opponent to claim gold in the women's 10,000-metre race.
4: Brilliant.
5: Becoming the first Australian female to win the race ever.
4: That's
5: well
4: awesome.
5: Done, Rose. Yep, and brilliant. Here's Bruce calling her.
28: But here's Rose Davies about to enter the straight. She's about 80 metres in front of Diane Wanza. She's tipped away the best from Africa. This has been a race of a lifetime. She's going to do, Rose Davies, what no Australian has ever done before. A female has won the 10,000 metres at the Commonwealth Games. Stunning performance. Magnificent running.
5: Well done, Rose, there.
4: Well done.
5: Yes. In the gymnastics, Kate McDonald claimed a second gold medal for the Games in the uneven bars.
4: Right.
5: I'll tell you what I liked about Kate's effort there, Jim.
4: What did you like?
5: Her trademark Karchev, which is a release move.
4: Right, release move.
0: Yes.
5: When she's when you let go of the bar, you fly backwards over it, Jim, and then you catch it again.
4: Right.
5: It's called the Karchev. So well done to Kate there.
4: Karchev.
5: Yes.
4: There's an A in front of it. Right.
5: No, Karchev. Three Aussies are in the 100-metre sprint.
4: Yes.
5: Rowan Brownless and Lachie Kennedy and Eddie Nikita.
4: Rowan Brownless.
5: So there's semi-finals.
4: You've been impressed with Eddie's work.
5: Oh, I like Eddie's work. Have a look at him. A good look at him if you can down the straight there.
0: A bit like Sherbo, you said.
5: Well, I didn't say that, Herb. And then, what about
4: That's what Fat's focusing on. Not his ability to run fast.
5: No, he can run.
4: Just the snag.
5: No, and veg. But no,
4: come on, Fat.
5: But he can run. He's
4: of course
5: quick.
4: He can.
5: Remember that with
4: sub bloody 10 earlier this year.
5: New Zealand champion. Mm-hmm. We've claimed him. Don't worry about that.
4: We have.
5: And Australia, this is a nice little story, this one. Australia beat the reigning champs Canada in the women's wheelchair basketball.
4: Yep.
5: 12-10 overtime thriller, Jim.
4: Mm-hmm.
5: And the winning basket was scored by Georgia Munro Cook, who is the daughter of the Red Wiggle.
4: Red Wiggle.
5: Murray Cook.
4: Saw that.
5: Yes. So he was there. He's over there cheering her on.
4: Saw that. How good.
5: Yeah.
4: Fruit salad.
5: Yummy, yummy.
4: Yes. That's awesome.
5: And we tried to get hold of Jeff, but he was asleep.
4: Okay. Couldn't find him. Wake up. Phil. Jason Richardson, have we seen our brother? Is he? What's he doing?
5: Well, he's doing after they finish the 100 and the 200.
4: Mix zone. Right.
5: But he had these shorts on the other day. And
4: very strange.
5: Yeah. He's
4: not sure where he's at.
5: No, I don't know where he's at there, because I think Bruce is number one, and he's just been pushed back
4: Bruce
5: a bit.
4: Is absolutely number one.
5: Of course. So he's just been pushed back a bit.
4: Right.
5: So well done, the Aussies.
4: Old Com Games Fat.
5: They are flying. Right. Oh, well, Nostra Fat.
0: Mm. It'll be back tomorrow. 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

0: 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For your Tuesday, we've got Harry Perryman joining us after 5.30 and some craft still to come. But up next, this, I don't know how it's on the rundown. 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
3: 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Triple M traffic starts with Adelaide's biggest delays. It is slow outbound in Leawood Gardens for a breakdown on, yep, you guessed it, the freeway up track near the tunnels, and a crash too in Walkerville Northeast Road near Northcutt Terrace. 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Oh, what a feeling, Toyota. That's the latest traffic on Adelaide's 104.7 Triple M.
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22: Rosanna Mangiarelli here. The Police Commissioner Grant Stevens says a comprehensive investigation is underway following a family tragedy in the state southeast. The bodies of a mother and her young daughter were pulled from the ocean at Port Macdonald yesterday, and police are still searching for a missing baby boy. Seven new cases of H5 bird flu have been confirmed in SA. The nation's chief vet says the highly contagious strain was detected in 7 greater crested terns. Adelaide's most notorious car crash sites have been revealed. Northeast Road at Modbury was the worst crash hotspot, followed by South Road at Edwardstown, then North Terrace and West Terrace in the city. South Aussie drivers are keeping a close eye on petrol prices as the cost of oil soars. The Albanese government has revealed plans to build Australia's first large-scale oil refinery since the 60s to help secure fuel supplies. And Victoria has a new premier after Jacinta Allen stepped down. She'll be replaced by Ben Carroll.
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22: Brisbane defender Ty Gallop has reached out to power forward Mitch Georgiades to apologise for the ugly off-the-ball incident in Sunday's clash. Gallop will front the AFL tribunal tonight. Crows ruckman Lockie McAndrew was absent from training for the second straight day through illness. Collingwood will be without defender Braden Maynard for Thursday night's clash against Geelong after injuring his leg against Adelaide. And sprinter Rowan Browning has criticised the Commonwealth Games' new qualifying format.
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24: Casey Treloar here. The wet weather is likely to dry up briefly tonight, down to 8 degrees. A high chance of showers kicking off again tomorrow, up to 2 millimetres possible, a top of 14. For Adelaide's best news, sport and weather, watch 7 News at 6.
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27: Triple M. All right, Harry Perryman, not far away. He's playing brilliant football for Collingwood. And you were here earlier, you and her.
0: I only found
27: this out when I actually got to work.
28: I see that.
27: And I wasn't bloody late either. It was about 2:45 I got to
28: You
27: work.
28: Weren't bad, but we had to get the times right.
27: Well, you did, because you're crossing to a part of the world where they've been celebrating.
28: To be sure.
27: So that is coming up. But now,
29: on Triple M's Rush Hour, this is Bizarre. It's Billy's unique look at the other side of footy.
28: Very good today, Jim.
27: We haven't done it yet.
28: No, it is. Yeah.
27: Yep.
28: Here we go, Jimmy boy. And we're going to start with an honourable mention. Just right. Wait, Herb.
27: I see.
28: Because there's a bit going on here.
27: Ooh.
28: And I don't mind this from Kenny Hinkley, new Tassie coach. Mm-hmm. And he was invited on to the Friday huddle.
27: Kenneth.
28: And they had a nice little interesting chat.
30: Kenny, battle lines have already been drawn. I pick up the paper today and you're not welcome in the Hawthorne rooms anymore. What could you possibly find out in the Hawthorne rooms that you're going to use in 2 years' time?
31: Oh, you never know. There might be a player I could find. That might be a good starting point.
30: Hey, you can bring one player to the footy club. Nailed on the fence. Who's the one player?
31: Wizard.
30: Oh, that hurts, Chief.
3: You're not getting anywhere near the Hawthorn room.
30: We're going to cut you off now, Kenny.
28: And Sam Mitchell came out and said, no, I don't want him in the room.
27: Doesn't want him in there.
28: Interesting, that.
27: Interesting.
28: A bit going on there, yep. Jimmy boy. Yes. Where do we start?
4: What's at number five, Fat?
28: No, thank you. Oh, I love this. The Saints needed an early goal in the last quarter just to kick away from North Melbourne and win.
27: Yes.
28: And who stood up, Jimmy boy? Who?
27: Why are you playing this?
5: Here, Stevie, like the first goal of this quarter is going to be crucial.
27: Massive. Really important.
5: Kangaroos win the clearance. Oh, Caleb Daniel had a fumble. Naz picked his pocket. Ran to 30. Stepped around one. Outside of the boot. Seriously, how good is this bloke? Naz has kicked four. And he has put this team on his back once again in the second half.
27: He just took the piss there.
5: He took the piss.
28: All of it. Oh, Joey.
27: Herb, was that you?
28: Yes.
27: She having liked, any role in that?
28: She wanted that.
0: I'm a Saints girl, unfortunately.
27: So is Joey. To hear that.
28: What about Joey? He got excited.
27: Come on, Joey.
28: Joey, boy.
27: He can get stuff.
28: Great goal, Naz. Well done.
27: Yes.
6: How about number four, Bins?
28: We love this bloke, Jackie Gunston. What a star he has been. And he kicked his 600th goal for...
7: What a magnificent career he's had. Debuted in 2010. Went to the Lions, came back. Here he goes. Right foot, drop punt. Five for 600. He's got it! Jack, you got it! Jack Gunston! 600 career goals. His mates come to him. Thank you, Dave. Somehow I'm getting hugs. I didn't kick any of them. Jack Gunston. Well done, well played. You're a star.
28: Well called, peoples.
27: Great peoples.
28: Here's a star.
27: Jack. Oh, yeah, of course he is.
28: Much love.
27: Just back to what you said before. Did you see that Chris Scott said that Kenny's extra welcome in the Geelong rooms?
28: Did he?
27: Yes. Extra welcome.
28: Why would he say that?
27: Well, because he's a former player for the Cats.
28: Yeah, player.
27: And also, Scotty, I think he just thought he'd like to point out that Kenny Hinkley is extra welcome.
28: Because Hawthorn said no, and Geelong is saying...
27: might be a bit of that, Fat.
28: Oh, no, good work, Scotty. There's always something.
27: There's something going on.
28: He's a thinker, isn't he?
27: This is why we love him.
28: We do indeed. Next tip.
8: What's at number three, Cocko?
28: Speaking of milestones, Jimmy boy, over the weekend, what about one more? One more!
5: He crouches over the footy.
30: Still not much in it. No.
5: He's 40 metres out, kicking to the packed hill end at the Adelaide Oval.
30: No. Oh, he's got it.
5: Of course he kicked it.
27: Texan.
5: He's been an entertainer from the moment he arrived at the Crows. And they love him. He continues to deliver, Taylor Walker. 700 career goals. He will go down as a great of this football club.
28: Well done, Jackie boy.
27: Jackie Heverin, great caller. Bloody and a great call, because he will.
28: Yeah.
27: A great of the club.
28: Bloody
27: and
28: is.
27: One of our favourites.
28: Exactly. As long as he just doesn't drop the F-bomb.
27: Yeah.
28: After
27: within 8 seconds.
28: Exactly right.
9: Give us number two, Brownie.
28: Brian. Brian. Calling what we all thought was goal of the year.
27: Unbelievable goal. Noah Anderson.
28: Yes. But Brian thought it was just a good goal.
5: Yeah, Cottrell, little ball here. Smith's got to go. Noble was there. Jumped on it. Gave the little handle off to Anderson. The ankle's been tested. Zigzag. Did well. Went back on the left. Took two bounces. Straightens up. Second goal is magnificent. He sold some foot candy. Look, he's saying, oh, I was so surprised I was that good. And I've got to tell you, Noah, it was a good goal, but it's not a great one. It deserved his greatness. That he put on it.
27: I was going to say, that's possibly goal of the year.
4: Change direction.
5: 33 plays, 22 for Gold Coast.
4: He's beaten two, had another bounce.
27: It's a Toyota legendary moment.
5: It wasn't in the top 5%, is it?
28: Brian.
30: That might be the next ad.
4: Could win goal of the year.
27: It was a hell of a goal.
28: It was a great goal. And I think Brian might have had a think about it.
27: Right.
28: Because as we go to... What do you got at number one, Bill? I think the Bristol might have had a little think about it because later in the game, Joel Jeffries kicked a good goal.
27: Yes.
28: But Brian thought it was goal of the year.
27: Mm-hmm.
5: Humphrey now goes inside 50, one-on-one. King's got Dean under the fall and goes up the mark. Couldn't get it off. Hands at gum. Picked up here by Jeffrey. This way, that away. Oh, it's goal of the year. There it is, goal on the air for Jeffrey. There can be no other contenders. That has to be it. Jeffrey has kicked a goal here for Gold Coast.
27: Russell's just showing you some commentary craft here. He said goal of the year and left it sitting there. So that can be jammed on top of the earlier one.
5: Yeah, right.
27: And no one will know the difference.
28: That wouldn't happen, Jim, would it?
27: Brian's the best for a reason. So, Bristol.
28: So when we hear Noah Anderson's goal called next.
27: Goal of the year.
28: Well done, Brian.
27: Like
28: Very
27: it, Brian.
28: Good, Brian. Lovely Brian. Calling there. Brian.
27: Right, we go to Ireland.
0: County Mayo.
28: We did.
27: You
28: we
27: too.
28: Had a little phone call right. earlier today.
27: Looking forward to hearing.
28: Stand by. We haven't heard it back yet.
0: Beautiful tease coming up next on Rush Hour.

0: They want sponsorship.
1: Triple M's Rush Hour. It is James Rachel and Billy Brownless.
2: Yeah, no, we won't have that.
0: I've got an idea.
2: I don't think that idea works.
1: A sponsorship I see from Bill, which won't.
2: Yeah, won't really see the light of day.
3: Get some eyeballs.
2: Thank you, Bill. Yes. Now, I got here, and you two had just finished doing something.
3: Yeah, some business.
2: Business, because, of course, County Mayor won.
3: Yes.
2: After the 70-plus year.
3: 75 years. 1951 was their last premiership.
2: And they've won the All-Ireland Championship for the first time in 70-plus years. And Fat has been very, very fixated on how much piss is being drunk in Mayo as we speak.
3: Yes.
2: Like, you reckon it's a full month's worth?
3: Oh, well, they would have been going 2 days now. And I reckon they've got another 3 or 4 days. They'll have a rest for a day or two and then back into it.
2: Right. So what interested me is Fat somehow got a number for a pub in Mayo.
3: In Mayo.
2: And I just wonder how this is going to go. So
3: give it a ring, Herb. Here we go. Oh, this will be interesting. Is anyone going to answer?
4: Wait, shut up. Wait.
3: Oh.
4: Lucky Clover, this is Paddy.
3: Ah, Paddy! Hello, Paddy! Go Hello. County Mayo!
4: Who's this?
3: Billy. Billy from Melbourne. Rush Hour Melbourne.
4: Speak up, it's very loud here. I can't quite hear you.
3: Billy from Rush Hour Melbourne!
4: Well, what are you after?
3: Oh, mate, we love the story about County Mayo. We've been following it for 75 years. Just want to know how the pub is. Is it heaving? And have you got someone there we can talk to?
4: Look, I'm on the job, so I'm busy. But I got a lovely lass here who's quite pissed. You want to talk to her?
3: Oh, yes, please. Put her on.
4: Siobhan.
3: Siobhan.
5: Hello.
3: Hello, Siobhan.
5: How are you?
3: Good. How are you going? How long have you been on the piss for?
5: Oh, 2 days now. We can't stop. We're running out of kegs of Guinness in here.
3: Oh, how many have you had, do you reckon, over 2 days?
5: Oh, I couldn't tell you. I'd go away from my sins if I told you that.
3: Is it the best day of your life with County Mayo winning?
5: The best day. We're just buzzing around here now. We're buzzing. It's brilliant. Brilliant. We haven't had a day like it in the town. We're just, everyone is on top form. Do you know what I mean?
3: Yes, I know what you mean. And who are you with?
5: I'm here with Paddy, Seamus, a couple of the cousins, a couple of blow-ins too, you know. A couple of people are hopping up on us as well in here. And we've got Bob here. Bob as well.
3: Bob?
5: Bob, yeah, he's very wobbly. Bob.
3: So what do you do? What's the plan?
5: Sure, just keep on going until we drop, I suppose. That's the only plan. We don't really have one. We'll just keep on, you know, just throwing it around, having a bit of fun with it. That's all.
3: Is
5: that's
3: there
5: all
3: a
5: we can do.
3: Street parade for the footballers? Have you seen them?
5: After it hasn't stopped yet. Sure, I know them myself, you know. Like, you see them, the small eens. They'd be there playing in the park, and now look at them there on the telly. That's great. Sure, I've got the jersey on here. They've all signed it. All but one. I don't know where he's gone to now, but yeah, we're just, like, it's just brilliant.
3: All right. So, great to speak to you, Siobhan. Good on you.
5: Right. Bye now.
3: Oh.
5: Bye-bye.
3: Bye-bye. Oh, how good. Siobhan.
2: The lucky clover.
3: The lucky clover. And right. We were lucky to get someone.
2: You were.
3: Yes.
2: The background noise seemed to stay at a very constant sort of...
3: And was it really Irish music there in the background?
2: No,
1: it was busy.
2: It seemed that it didn't ebb and flow at all. It was sort of the same level.
3: And the publican sounded familiar.
2: Yeah, I thought I'd heard of him before. Was that Mark O'Reilly?
3: It was Mark O'Reilly. But Siobhan was good.
2: Yes, she was great.
3: In character.
2: Yes.
1: In character.
3: Yeah.
6: That's a craft attack.
2: So that actual Siobhan
3: is Shannon.
2: Works for us.
1: Yep.
3: In sales. We put the word out. There's one person,
2: Irish from Ireland.
3: Only one.
2: In our staff.
3: Yeah, because we used to have Irish. And
2: yes, of course.
3: He's gone.
2: Irish works with me now. On another business. What just is that a little baby Irish?
3: Is he named just Irish?
2: No, Michael.
3: Oh, Michael. It's not Michael, you idiot. It's Chris
2: McWilliams. Oh, Chris, yes, Chris McWilliams. Is, well, we call him Michael.
3: Oh.
2: In fact, he's had a baby.
3: Has he?
2: Little baby
3: little,
2: Irish.
3: Little Michael.
2: Yes, I haven't seen him for a while, the poor bastards.
3: But under, that was good. That wasn't
2: so
3: bad.
2: Now, I know, yeah. She was brilliant.
3: She was good, Shannon.
2: Yeah.
3: Yeah, well done, Shannon. Right. But tomorrow, I tell you what, we're feeding right. Because we've got Sarah Rowe.
2: Yeah, I know, and she is from there.
3: County Mayo.
2: That is 100% where she is from.
3: Yes, exactly.
2: She will be
3: and
2: up
3: got,
2: and about.
3: And got a new love life, too. Mm. Are we allowed to talk about that?
2: I don't think we are, Fat.
3: All right.
1: I think we've got to get in our next guest that's coming up, and he's pie star Harry Perryman coming up. And a joke still to come on the Rush Hour.
3: I think she's found.
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6: 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We'll be back after this.
2: Rabs, yes. Oh, I've got to come to more meetings.
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7: 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Triple M Traffic starts with Adelaide's biggest delays. It is gridlocked outbound for a breakdown Leawood Gardens on the freeway up track near the tunnels. Separate one in Darlington on the Southern Expressway near Seacombe Road and a crash too in Walkerville Northeast Road near Northcutt Terrace. 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

0: Triple M's Rush Hour with James Brayshaw and Billy Brownless. And Rabs, he'd be very flat. He's missing this.
1: Oh, yeah.
0: As Pies superstar Harry Perryman joins the show.
2: That is a good point. Here's Perryman. Flying shot. Little rollers all the way there as well.

0: inside. Perryman, the ex-Giant, to get in on the party.
1: 1-6 in a row.
2: A flying.
1: They are going beautifully, Collingwood. Welcome, H.
3: Thanks, JB, Billy. Thanks for having me on.
1: Hey, H. Very comfortable, all of you Magpies, because middle of the season, I think everyone thought things were wobbling a little, and now suddenly you've just put the foot down.
3: Yeah, it's been a good six week block from us, boys. Yeah. Before the bye, we were in a bit of bad form, but we weren't playing too bad, so we thought a couple little tweaks to our game style, and we've probably started playing a little bit quicker after the bye. A few boys are playing some good footy.
4: Yep.
3: Our young blokes are in some good form too, things are looking good. We've just got to keep going.
2: Very good team, and they love to travel. We saw that last week. You love to travel, but just I love the way everyone seems to – there's a lot of love in the group. Lifting blokes up off the ground and just patting blokes on the back. And the leadership of young Nick Dacos has been unbelievable, hasn't it?
3: He's been awesome, mate, yeah. He's only 22 or 23.
2: Right.
3: And the way he leads the group, the way he talks, he just speaks with so much passion. Mm. And the boys just jump on board with him. And the way he plays, it's pretty easy to follow him behind him.
1: I love how you defend, mate. The whole team defends first and then bounces off the effort of that, and Daisy Thomas says it all the time, that doesn't take any talent, that's just buying in to the fact that that's how we start, and then we go from there, and it's this last 6 weeks, I've seen you live, I reckon, three of those times, it's been so impressive to watch.
3: Yeah, we really do put a lot of effort on that, I think it's not just our back six, our forwards lead it, a lot of pressure up there, our mids have been awesome with that, we've found a good balance in there between attack and defence, and then us blokes down back have been pretty solid all year. I feel like our defence keeps us in pretty much most games throughout the year. I feel like we've been in pretty much every game except for one or two. So we pride ourselves on that. And then, the last couple, 5-6 weeks, our scoring started to come on board.
1: So that's the thing. So you've got a full ground ability to defend, which all the good teams have. But then your back six hold up. Like Billy Frampton, how good's he been?
3: Yeah. He's been awesome, big Frammer. It's great to see him going well too. The boys absolutely love him. He's great value around the locker room, and he puts a lot of hard work in, and he's toiled away for a lot of years. So to see him going real well, probably in career best form, he's awesome.
1: And now you have the best named defender in the comp.
2: Who's that?
1: Liam Puncher.
2: Puncher.
3: Is it Big Punchy.
1: Surname's Puncher.
2: Puncher.
3: Puncher. Yeah, it's an absolute classic Sydney boy.
2: Got a nickname?
3: It's just Punchy at the moment. Punch. pretty quiet fella, but he's only been at the club for 3 or 4 weeks.
2: Yeah,
3: he's just rock solid, though. No fuss operator.
2: How do you go with the big crowds? Coming from the Giants.
1: Bill's having a chuckle at the Giants.
2: It's not a big crowd drawing crowds up that way.
1: Yep.
2: But you've got Anzac Day, and nearly every game there's 50, 60 or 70,000 people.
3: Yeah, it's pretty awesome. I think last year, my first year, Pies took a little bit to get used to.
2: Yeah.
3: Coming from GWS, not the biggest crowds up there.
2: Thank you, Harry. Yeah. Yeah.
3: We've got to say the truth.
1: Oh, yeah, but H isn't laughing as he says it.
2: There's a smile.
3: But, I don't know. Once you kind of start playing, I don't really look into the crowd too much. When we do get on a bit of a run, though, it's pretty awesome when the Magpie Army up and about.
1: Well, you grew up a member of the Magpie Army.
3: Yeah, correct. Yeah, me and three of my brothers were all mad Pies fans growing up back in Collingalley.
2: The Perrymans.
3: The Perrymans.
1: How did that happen? Was Dad a Magpie? Was that
3: Yeah, Dad was a Magpie. Right. He grew up going for the Pies.
2: He played footy?
3: He just played footy locally.
2: Collingalley,
3: and then another little town called Osborne. Well, there's actually no town there, it's just a footy oval.
2: And they're unbelievable, Osborne, how awesome, good the footy team is there. They've
3: won ridiculous.
1: Where is Collingalley?
2: Well, it's between Wagga Wagga
3: and Finley.
2: I looked it up. Somewhere.
1: Finley? Oh,
2: Narendra.
3: No, it's a fair way from Finley.
2: Narendra.
3: Yeah.
2: Right.
3: There's another town called Lockhart.
1: Righto.
3: So our farm's in between Wagga and Lockhart.
1: And is parents still on the farm?
3: Yeah, mum and dad are there. And then two of my brothers work on the farm there with dad.
1: What are you doing on that farm?
3: Sheep, cattle, and then we grow wheat, barley, canola.
1: It's pretty canola.
3: Yeah, a bit of canola.
2: It looks good. Do they come and take photos of the canola?
3: Oh, not really, nah.
2: A lot of people stop on the Geelong Road.
3: You get a few randoms every now and then coming out and taking photos, that's good. They love it back there. They're having a good season back there, plenty of rain, so they're happy.
2: 258 people live in Collingalley.
1: Really?
2: There's a little store there, isn't there?
3: Yeah, I think it's closed now. There's a pub there they built.
2: Oh, good.
3: Yeah.
1: What's it called?
3: Colin Gully Pub. The Gully Pub.
2: The Gully Gully.
3: Yeah, had some good nights there.
1: How often does Harry Perryman get back to Colin Gully?
3: I'll try to get back there as much as I can. I've been there since the season started. I've probably been back once or twice.
1: What's the trip?
3: It's about 4.5 hours.
1: So it's a decent hike.
3: It's a good stint.
2: Who else is from Colin Gully? Maddie
3: Kennedy.
2: Yeah, Maddie Kennedy. Yeah.
3: So we,
2: that's unreal.
3: We grew up together. His farm's backed onto ours pretty much. We played all our junior footy together, won 2 senior flags together when we were 15, 16. So
2: playing senior footy.
3: Yeah. Back in Colin Gully in the Riverina League. So we have a couple of good nights there.
2: Bloody oath you would have.
1: Of course you would. Mm. Oh, I love that. All right, a little break with our because, man there,
2: H. Big game. More Thursday.
1: And Fats, a little Ian and Brucey Nankervis.
2: No. A couple of question marks regarding Collingwood, Jim.
1: Right, only Collingwood?
2: Well, are they going to play or not?
4: Right. Mm. More with Harry Perryman next on The Rush Hour.
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4: 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Pies star Harry Perryman has stuck around. Bill?
2: The Pies host the Cats Thursday night MCG. This will be a big game. Cats have ran into a bit of form. Collingwood flying.
1: You don't go well on a Thursday night, the Cats. You don't seem to like it. You don't want to be there.
2: Not down in Geelong. Right. But if we're playing
1: happy
2: at the G.
1: Here.
2: Oh, happy to play here.
1: Yeah,
2: right. Now, a couple, Maynard has been ruled out for 3 or 4 weeks. Do you know that, Harry?
3: Yeah, I found that out before you told me that one, Bill. So, Bruz is out for a couple of weeks. I think knee, they reckon.
2: Yeah.
3: Which is a bit of a loss. He's obviously a spiritual leader, Bruz. He's just the way he takes the footy. He speaks with a lot of passion too. We absolutely love Bruz. So he'll be a big miss for us.
2: He will be. And DeGoey's in doubt due to illness.
3: Yeah, Geordie, he's always sick, that bloke. So I'm sure he'll be fine by tomorrow. Then he'll be cherry ripe for Thursday night.
1: Who do you normally get when you play the Cats?
3: Usually one of those small, quick little forwards like a Grind Myers, Shawnee Manor.
2: Shawnee,
1: he's going beautifully.
3: A few of those lively types. So I'll have me
2: Closey.
3: Yeah, Bradley Close. Yeah. So they're all the quick ones.
1: Right.
2: You're going all right there, aren't you? Your defensive role, whatever you play, but it's a nice little defensive role. They've found a nice spot for you.
3: Yeah, it's not too bad. I'm happy just playing my role down there. I feel like we all work pretty well down there. Howie, Big Billy Framay's in great form.
2: Yes.
3: So we just all try and play our part and let the boys up the ground do their work.
1: What about the Wizard? Do you ever have to deal with the Wizard?
3: Yeah, well, I had the job on him when we played him, and I was chasing him around for two quarters and pinged me hammy, so...
2: Oh.
1: He's got some jets.
3: Oh, mate, he's got some jets. So my body couldn't keep up with him.
2: Did he say anything to you?
3: No, he didn't. No. he didn't need to.
2: Now, you think you're still a bushy, don't you? I know you're living in the city now, but you love getting out the back, and you've got a camp oven.
3: Correct, Bill. Yep.
2: And what did you try and make the other day?
3: Oh, I don't know what it was. It was a few lamb chops and a few veggies, and I don't know what else was in the pantry.
2: Yes.
3: The missus isn't home, so I've just been whipping up a few camp ovens in the backyard. It's been good fun, but
2: how'd that go?
3: Nah, shit ass, mate. Shit ass. There's a video of it which explains it all, and it was terrible.
1: So it looks like a fire pit with a grill on the top of it. Is that basically
3: it's
1: what
3: it is?
1: It's
3: just a fire pit, and then. Do you know what a camp oven is?
1: Not
3: camp
1: oven. Well done,
2: Harry.
1: I can't
3: just
1: work
2: like
1: it out mini, just from here.
3: Little mini oven.
1: Right.
3: And then you just put coals underneath, coals on top, and you just use it as like an oven, and people
2: just
3: do stews. Yeah, you just let it go.
2: So there's a TikTok. I think you made a bit of a TikTok.
3: Yeah, I know.
2: If you can make a TikTok, here it is.
3: Gonna get the fire going here and do a little cook up. Should be good. Gonna do like a lamb chop kind of stew thing in the camp oven. 2 o'clock now. So I'll probably check it in an hour or so, see how it's going. So it hasn't come out as good as what I hoped. I reckon I had it too hot and it's stuck to the bottom of it. Camp oven's pretty bad, so.
2: Oh, jeez.
3: Not the best.
1: So is it in a saucepan in the oven or is it just sitting on what? What's the food sitting on?
3: It's just sitting on the
2: coals.
1: On the coals?
3: On the oven, inside the oven.
1: Right.
3: I need to get you over, JB.
2: Oh, yeah. I need to explain. And it's just like a big old black pot, isn't it?
3: Yeah.
2: And you put the lid on and let it go.
3: Yep.
1: My wife, H, is the most magnificent cook on the planet, so I am very spoiled. I do bugger all cooking.
3: Yeah.
1: I
3: come home and you've got nobody.
1: Exactly. Neither of you, looking at this.
3: That's true.
1: It's like lava coming out of a volcano.
3: Once you get rid of the charcoal, it actually tastes all right.
2: Yeah. Actually, I like it well done. I don't know if black like that's not. I've maybe gone too far.
1: Well, what about your better half? Who you've now got engaged to, Jamie Lee.
2: Jamie Lee.
1: Does she like your cooking or does she take over?
3: Oh, she's not really too fast. She's a good cook.
1: Mm-hmm.
3: She's nothing special. So she's happy for me to cook every now and then. So, she wasn't real happy with that one, but we still ate it.
1: I like blokes that do. Like Cam Zerha's very passionate about his cook. But our idiot mate who's your boss, Ned Kelly.
3: He thinks
1: he's invented cooking.
3: He does.
2: And he thinks he's a bushy, doesn't he?
3: He thinks he's a fisherman. He thinks he's
1: got no idea.
3: Golfer.
1: Argentinian barbecue thing.
2: He's got everything. He's got everything and just can't work it.
3: Nah. I did go fishing with him one day and he had no idea.
1: No idea.
3: He's got a big boat though.
2: Oh,
3: so
2: you love your fishing?
3: Love it, Billy. Yeah, love it.
2: How'd you go? You didn't do too well. Another TikTok, was there? You got rinsed.
3: Well, I'm struggling, mate. I'm still trying to figure out what the fishing is like down here.
1: Ocean or
3: I've just been going out Port Phillip.
1: Yep.
3: I've met a Reds fishing.
2: A bit with him. Dangers.
3: Yeah, dangers, mate.
2: Mate. Yeah.
3: Mm-hmm. He's been good. He's been teaching me a few tricks. But there's a lot to it though. Tides and wind and.
2: Just go down to Bowen Heads. There's a bloke I know, and they tell you when to go, and you jump in. Yes.
1: Well, that's Jim, Port Phillip Bay, and that's Rex's son who runs it out of Paterson River. Yeah, Paterson Lakes down there. Now, have a look at that bloody snapper.
3: That's all right.
2: You wouldn't have caught that.
1: 100% I caught it.
2: Oh, Jim.
1: What do you reckon? I just picked it up and stood there.
2: Here we go. What bait?
1: Rexy's son did all that. I just hung onto the rod once it was all ready, and that jumped on. Great big bloody snapper.
3: That's not bad, though.
2: What else we got here? Some mail on Harry Perryman.
1: What is it?
2: Your neighbour made you hang Christmas lights.
3: Oh, that's true, yeah.
2: And you stuffed that up.
3: Oh, mate, I don't know what he was doing, but I don't know if he's listening to this or not, but he rang his little Christmas light ball thing over and knocking on the door. It's about 9 o'clock at night, wanting me to hang these Christmas lights. He's telling me where to put them. I'm like, mate, it's my house. I put them where I want, and I don't even want them up. It's still hanging up, actually.
1: That's funny.
3: He's a unit.
2: It's funny, the neighbours.
1: What happens in the off-season of the UH after you win the flag? What are you doing? Going away anywhere?
2: Home?
3: Oh, I've got a few weddings on this off-season.
1: Oh.
3: Couple in Adelaide, couple in Sydney.
1: Nice.
3: A few bucks parties. I'll try to do a fishing trip somewhere.
1: Yep.
3: I'm thinking about I'll just take the boat wherever I go. The missus will be away doing netball, so I'll just...
2: Doing netball? Is she any good? She good?
3: Oh, she's all right, yeah.
2: Apparently the old man, the father-in-law, is a bit scary.
3: He's pretty... First time I met him, pretty intimidating.
1: Is your better half in Glasgow?
3: Correct, yep.
1: That's our buddy Gucci is.
3: Yep.
2: What's her name?
3: Jamie Lee Price. Yeah.
2: Oh, she's
1: representing
2: a star.
1: Our bloody country as we speak.
2: I'm going to look her up.
3: Yeah, have a look.
4: Tom Gang's fat.
2: Jamie Lee Curtis, yeah?
1: Jamie Lee Curtis, you are a dickhead.
2: She plays for New Zealand, Jim. Australian netball player.
1: Well, her dad was a legendary rugby player.
2: Who plays for the Mavericks here,
3: Mavericks,
2: too.
3: Yep,
2: she's a star.
3: Yeah,
2: wow.
1: What, you're just picking up on that?
2: Well, I am there. I didn't know she bloody over there.
3: She goes her up, Bill, yeah. I think she's nearly played 100 games for Australia.
2: Australia,
3: she's
2: exactly.
3: Getting close.
2: So Kiwi, too, also. So the old man played for, where did he play for?
3: He played a lot of his rugby league for Canterbury up in Sydney.
2: Yeah.
3: And then he went over and played for the Warriors.
2: Ooh.
3: Played a lot for Queensland as well.
2: Jeez.
3: So he's in the family. And then the uncle, Brent Tate, he played a lot for Queensland as well.
2: Right. Jeez.
1: So little H when he's at the barbecue, he's doing as you're told.
3: Soft as butter playing AFL. I reckon I'm weak as piss.
1: Hey, good luck.
2: Yes.
1: You're going beautifully.
2: Harry.
1: Personally, you're going beautifully, but the team are too. Good luck Thursday night against the Cats.
3: Thanks, JB. Thanks, Billy. Good on you.
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1: I'll tell you what's happening tomorrow. AFLW stars.
2: Who?
1: Mon Conti.
2: Oh, star.
1: And she is a bloody star.
2: Bloody oaf.
1: Sarah Rowe,
2: yes,
1: who's a great friend of the show,
2: mm-hmm,
1: and is from
2: County Mayo.
1: Yes.
2: So I reckon she'll would have been on the piss for 3 days.
1: I hope so.
2: Yes, exactly.
1: Just because of the 70-odd year curse.
2: Mm-hmm.
1: And Mitch Cleary, the Maasai warrior.
2: Yes.
1: So that's a big show tomorrow.
2: Big
1: this
2: show.
1: Has been a great show. How good a bloke's Harry Perryman?
2: He is a ripper.
1: Star.
2: A good country
1: yep.
2: boy.
1: Like
2: a
1: him.
2: Bushy.
1: And a bloody good player too.
2: Yes.
1: All right, so good show. We finish with a good joke.
3: In the name of the
1: laugh. He doesn't look confident.
3: This is Billy's joke. Lift your game with a $29,990 cab from United Forklifts.
1: Yes.
0: Still sponsored. Not sure for how long. Lift your game with a $29,990 cab from United Forklifts. Bill, it wasn't good yesterday.
1: No, it wasn't.
2: Does it say lift the game? Is that in the credit?
0: Lift your game.
1: Lift your game.
0: And you need to.
1: Yes. Yeah, so
0: I got some feedback if you want
2: first. Oh, yes, please. Oh, we love feedback.
0: This is off your joke yesterday.
1: Yes.
0: Worst joke in 10 years.
1: It was. Mm-hmm. It was a bad joke.
2: Who was that from? You or Jim?
1: No, I haven't said anything.
0: Yes. Horrible as always. Bins. You're better than that. Gloves.
1: Yep.
0: Love your fat, but that was pox.
1: Gloves.
2: Gloves. Gloves.
0: Below average. And Paul has just said shit house, Bill.
1: Yeah.
2: Thank you,
1: no,
2: Paul.
1: Well, it wasn't good, Bill.
2: No, it was okay.
1: So
2: didn't
1: today,
2: mind it. I thought it was
1: today
2: all right.
1: Better.
2: Not sure about that, Jim.
1: Oh, no.
2: Just a short little one to
1: right.
2: get me back.
1: Come on.
2: And this is from Will.
1: Oh, no. He's already handing it off.
2: Will sends me this, Jim.
1: Get your thing hovering, please.
2: No, just take it for how it is.
1: Right.
2: Natalie. Did you hear about the guy who dunked his balls in glitter, Jim? Pretty nuts.
1: Oh.
2: Jim, that's from
1: fact. Look at you.
0: Bill, the worst thing is you've gone with fruit on a Tuesday.
1: Yeah, to try and get ground back.
2: A little bit of fruit, not too
1: and
2: much.
1: It's not
0: and
1: fun.
0: It hasn't worked.
1: Oh! Oh, I love her.
2: I don't.
1: This is good.
2: No,
1: this is honesty.
2: Because she goes with you.
1: Rebs just plays bloody plastic all the time.
0: You can be better than that.
1: No, he can't.
2: I don't know if I can.
1: I don't think he can. That was shocking, Bill.
2: Pretty nuts.
1: Shocking today.
2: Pretty nuts.
1: Well,
2: they had glitter on them.
1: Well,
0: I'm sure
1: done.
0: We'll get more feedback off that.
1: Herbaceous.
2: They had glitter on them.
1: Two shocking jokes in a row.
0: Lift your game, Bill.
1: Yes.
2: Shut up. You just... I'll get some feedback on you, actually.
0: All right.
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28: Rosanna Maggiarelli with you again. Origin Energy has apologised after revealing the data of around 900,000 customers was compromised in last week's cyber attack. A review found hackers accessed the information of current and former customers, including names, addresses and dates of birth. Police are continuing to investigate the circumstances of a family tragedy in the state southeast. The bodies of a mother and her toddler were pulled from the ocean at Port Macdonald yesterday, and a search continued today in poor weather for a baby boy who is still missing. 7 new cases of HIV bird flu have been confirmed in SA. The nation's chief vet says the highly contagious strain was detected in 7 greater crested terns. The boss of the Reserve Bank has issued a stark warning that more interest rate rises are coming. The board meets again in a fortnight amid fresh concerns the economic impact from the Middle East conflict will get worse. And Jacinta Allen has stepped down as Premier of Victoria, with Ben Carroll taking the top job.
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28: Brisbane defender Tyre Gallop will learn his fate at the AFL Tribunal tonight for a cowardly off-the-ball incident with Mitch Georgiades. Gallop has reached out to the power forward to apologise. Adelaide defender Wayne Miller and midfielder Sam Berry were both on light duties at training today. The Crows travelled to take on the Bombers on Sunday. And despite a new qualification format, Aussie sprinters Lachlan Kennedy and Rowan Browning are through to the semi-finals of the 100 metres at the Commonwealth Games.
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2: Casey Trelaw here. The wet weather is likely to dry up briefly tonight, down to 8 degrees. A high chance of showers kicking off again tomorrow, up to 2 millimetres possible, a top of 14. For Adelaide's best news, sport and weather, watch 7 News at 6.
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2: 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Triple M traffic starts with Adelaide's biggest delays. Gridlocked outbound for a multi-car crash in Crafers on the freeway up track near the interchange. Car rollover 2 in Modbury Reservoir Road near Appley Drive and Urgent Works, Jepps Cross Grand Junction Road near Main North Road, 40 both ways. 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That's the latest traffic on Adelaide's 104.7 Triple M.
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2: 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Triple M traffic starts with Adelaide's biggest delay slow outbound for a multi-car crash in Crafers on the freeway up track near the interchange. Separate crash in Seacombe Gardens on Sturt Road near Diagonal Road, Oakden Suttles Road near Saros Smith Boulevard, and a car roll over Modbury Reservoir Road near Appley Drive. 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That's the latest traffic on Adelaide's 104.7 Triple M.
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2: KFC are dropping 31 deals over 31 days this Christmas in July for you to unwrap in an app. Let the festivities begin. 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Triple M traffic starts with Adelaide's biggest delay slow outbound for a multi-car crash in Crafus on the freeway up track near the interchange. Separate crash in Seacombe Gardens on Sturt Road near Diagonal Road, Oakden Suttles Road near Sir Ross Smith Boulevard, and a car roll over Modbury Reservoir Road near Appley Drive. 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That's the latest traffic on Adelaide's 104.7 Triple M.
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22: Here we go! Tuesday night across the country, Triple M Nights with Dave Gleason, alright? And he is ready to rock and roll, the frontman of the Screaming Jets. Dave Gleason, hello to you, brother.
23: G'day, Tomo. G'day, Australia. Great to be here sharing some rock and roll for the next few hours. Do you know Jelly Roll's daughter has fired up?
22: What?
23: Jelly Roll's daughter, because obviously Jelly Roll and his missus have broken up in the last little while.
22: Yes.
23: And there's been a lot of conjecture around what happened, whether there was cheating going on. Jelly Roll's daughter has fired up, and we're going to be talking about that very, very soon.
22: A little bit of infidelity, you reckon, David?
23: No, well, she's saying, take that infidelity out of your mouth.
22: Is that right?
23: People will be shocked about what led to the breakup of Jelly Roll and Bunny XXO.
22: Okay, well, we're going to have to get to that. Do you know, I was just thinking on the run here, classic 9 at 9 style, cheating rockers.
23: Cheating rockers. The ones that have been caught, you mean.
22: Yeah, there we go. There we go. Now, David, last night when you interviewed Slash from Guns N' Roses, went off the charts. Our email system, text messages, phone calls, it blew up. So we're giving the people what they want again, and we'll do it just after 8 o'clock.
23: Yeah, hear a little bit more from Slash. It's so exciting that they are coming here later on this year to tour all around Australia. Airborne supporting them, lucky bastards. Brilliant. I mean, Josh from Airborne said, without the Screaming Jets, there'd be no Airborne.
22: Yes, that's true.
23: Rock on.
22: Yeah,
23: well said. I love when people say stuff like that.
22: I can't believe you made him say that.
23: Just one more thing before you go, mate. Could you just say this into the microphone?
22: Oh, I love it. Hey, Gleeson, we're also... because of Rolling Stones, have just been dominant over the last few weeks with their brand new album. We're going back to the book with a live track from the Rolling Stones, Like a Rolling Stone. This song is off the charts.
23: Yes, fantastic. Look, you could spend hours, days, months and years to track down all the amazing stuff that the Rolling Stones have released over the journey. But, it's always nice to find some little diamonds in the rough.
22: Well said. One of the great pops right now, Rob Thomas and Santana with Smooth. It's Triple M Nights with Dave.

0: start. There's a start.
1: See, I can't throw in things like that on the spot because I'd lose me. I don't know where I am. I'll throw in something like that and then I'll think, oh, what's next?
2: Gleeson's Rock Calendar.
1: Oh, do you know that Mick Jagger saw Prince performing? And he said that guy has to support us.
0: Hey.
1: They were doing a massive stadium tour. The Stones audience, filled with tens of thousands of people expecting traditional rock, they were entirely unreceptive to Prince's new wave funk and the fact that he was wearing a trench coat and black bikini briefs.
0: Hang on a second.
1: They were throwing stuff at him.
0: Deary me.
1: That ended up being the last time that Prince ever supported anybody.
0: Hmm.
1: But was a Rolling Stone. So, I mean, at least that's one feather in your cap.
0: That is true.
1: He had a tempestuous career. He hated record companies there at one stage so much that he changed his name to an unpronounceable symbol.
3: Were you thinking of a name?
4: No, it didn't come to me like that.
3: So how did the artist formerly known as come about?
4: Well, that came up through mainly the media's problem with not having a pronunciation for the symbol. What we found is throughout the world, if you hold this up and show it to people what they think of, they will say Prince.
3: Obviously.
4: Yeah.
3: So you obviously made it famous.
4: Yeah, I think so, yeah.
1: So what? It's like a love. It was the love symbol.
0: Yeah,
1: is basically what we refer to it at, mm-hmm. as. But that was purely because record companies were screwing him over.
0: Mm.
1: Sadly, he's no longer with us. But we still got the music, baby. Let's get it on right now. It's Prince with Purple Rain.

0: Hunters and Collectors, Tuesday night, Triple M nights with Dave Gleeson. Classic 9 at 9, all about you tonight, Gleeson.
1: Oh, is it? Well, hang on, I have to check it out. Yeah. Oh, you songs.
0: Yeah, you songs. not you personally.
1: Dave Gleeson
0: songs. You've been pushing that over the line for 4 years. It's been a bit strange, but... Yeah,
1: play some stuff off Wanted Man.
0: Oh, no.
1: Bring it on.
0: I think we could probably do that. Now, Gleeson, the Rolls is back, our boy. We

0: been... Yeah, I agree. But like the third co-host here, we've got a lot of love for the Rolzer.
1: We do indeed. And we've been on the journey with him. He's lost a bunch of weight, hasn't he, over the last few years?
0: Big time.
1: And he's recently broken up with Bunny XO. Who would have thought that that relationship would come to an end? But his daughter, Bailey Ann DeFord, has come out and said, because they've broken up, their marriage is broken up.
0: Done.
1: Nobody cheated. But she got me on the couch. What? Bailey said on her live stream, no one cheated, period. Get the F out of my comments, my DMs, my live with that S.
0: Oh.
1: I don't care. I don't want to talk about it. But when people...
0: Oh, no. Is that how it's making you feel?
1: She went on to reiterate that neither Jelly Roll nor Bonnie had cheated on one another, saying, you all have no effing idea what happened and wait till you all effing find out.
0: Wow.
1: She said the public's knowledge of the situation and the former couple's relationship is not a total view of the reason for Jelly Roll filing for divorce.
0: Right.
1: Adding that the internet is totally effing... The internet in total... Hang on, this is what she said.
0: Right.
1: The internet in totality is about to effing crumble the day that I open my mouth. She's going to break the internet, Tomo.
0: Okay.
1: With news about her old man and his her stepmom's divorce. You think so?
2: It wasn't me.
1: Where'd you get the marks on your shoulder?
0: No idea. No, I did it. Football.
1: How'd you get that burrito in your lap?
0: Big shout out to Motley Crue on the dirt. Worth the Google. Triple M.

0: and Night Show with Dave Gleason will be back in a sec. In the meantime, get distracted by these roadies crouching down, running on stage. We can see you, you know.
1: We reckon life's too short to repeat songs all day. 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

0: Pearl Jam at their best on Triple M Nights with Dave Gleason. A cover that hits different. Just two magnificent acts colliding.
1: On Triple M Nights with Dave Gleason, Gleeso takes a deep dive between the covers. What's in here?
0: This is a case of if you can't beat them, join them, Gleeso.
2: It is indeed. Now, Bob Dylan wrote the song Like a Rolling Stone with no reference to the Rolling Stones. They got their name from a Muddy Waters track. They were a big fans of the American blues scene. But this song was so influential, and everyone was like, why don't you play Like a Rolling Stone? They're like, we didn't write Like a Rolling Stone. We're not a cover band. By the time the Rolling Stones finally performed it publicly in 95, the song had already spent three decades shaping rock music and inspiring countless artists. So they finally did it in 1995, and it's become a concert staple. They play it at most concerts nowadays. I guess it's like if the shoe fits, wear it.
0: That's what I was going to say.
2: Where'd that come from?
0: If the foo shits.
2: If the shoe fits, wear it. So
0: Dave Grohl of the Foo Fighters shits and wear it.
2: Whatever.
0: Did you hear that on Gleeso last night?
2: What will people think?
0: You can imagine the talk around the water cooler. That's going well.
2: Is there still water cooler talk?
0: No. Everyone emails.
2: Just texting. No, but we're going to hear it right now. It's the Rolling Stones doing the Bob Dylan classic, Like a Rolling Stone.
0: If the foo shits.
2: If the shoe fits.
0: Fantastic. Triple M.

0: Back end of 7, Triple M Nights with Dave Gleeson. For those that missed Gleeson's chat with Slash last night, the cat in the hat, Gleeson, we're going to replay it next hour.
1: We are indeed. The cool cat in the hat is exactly what he is. And we're also going to celebrate the life of one of the great singers, Meatloaf, who passed away on this day a few years ago.
0: Now, I've written that incorrectly. He passed out on stage on this day. And then passed away a little bit later on.
1: Hey, you have a fainting spell and people have got you in the box already. Oh, you took the words right out of me, man.
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8: Tuesday night, Triple M Nights with Dave Gleeson. We have to celebrate Slash in all his glory, Gleeso. We will do that before 9 o'clock tonight. We're going to replay the chat. So for those that heard it last night, I would tune in again. It was outstanding.
9: Yeah, it's always great to catch up with him. He's such a great rocker. He's obviously, back in the day, he probably wasn't giving too many interviews, but now he's very forthcoming and very nice to talk to.
8: No doubt about that. He is a star, so we'll catch up with him very, very shortly. Also,
9: speaking of stars...
8: Yeah,
9: the Barnaby.
8: Oh, Barnaby. Oh, God. I thought we were talking about Meatloaf, we'll go to Barnaby.
9: We'll get to the live soon enough, but Barnaby has taken out. Do you think he's trying to usurp Pauline?
8: Yeah, I don't know what's going on.
9: Sit down!
8: Sorry, mate.
9: Was that him in an interview, or was that at a One Nation party meeting?
7: Sit down!
9: Don't be rude.
8: Oh, yeah, there's a bit of that.
9: He threw a couple of don't be rudes in there, too.
8: Which is exciting, isn't it? It's very good for us.
9: Do you know, because what happens with these political types is they want to get musicians on board.
8: Ah.
9: Obviously Donald Trump has famously been told to cease and desist with a lot of artists over the last couple of years.
8: Mm-hmm.
9: Pauline Hanson is not going to get any love from the hoodoo gurus.
8: No, it sort of seems that way at this
9: stage. They mentioned urinating on her if she was on fire. Yeah. That wouldn't be an option.
8: No, that would. That's really well put.
9: Something that they wouldn't be doing.
8: And they were strong on that option. They stuck with it, unlike Pauline.
10: I haven't flip-flopped. I said no originally, then I said yes, then I have said no, and I've stuck to it.
8: Hoodoo Gurus, Miss Love.
9: Miss Free Love?
8: Oh, yeah, one of the other. Triple M.

0: Powderfinger, Triple M Ninth with Dave Gleason. 8 o'clock is where we play some of our best stuff, including what we're doing now, Gleaso.
1: Yes.
0: The loaf. Meatloaf. We're unpacking a situation that happened over 15 years ago.
1: Yeah, well, it wasn't. He didn't pass away.
0: No, he didn't.
1: He passed out on stage in Edmonton in Canada.
0: Okay.
1: The big man.
0: He went down. He went down in a screaming eight.
1: I wish we could show it.
0: Let's play it and we'll unpack it together.
1: Yeah, sure.
0: So he's standing there. He's looking right at this stage. He's in good shape there.
1: Yeah, he's all right. He's looking. Oh, he's gone down in one net leg.
0: Yep.
1: Oh. Was it? What? It was a pretty ordinary collapse.
0: What? He's still singing though.
1: Will the track still going, obviously?
0: Well, I think the backing singers have put in a double invoice for that, I believe.
1: It's not funny.
0: It's not that funny.
1: I collapse on stage every night, Tomo.
0: Do you?
1: So it's part of the show.
0: Okay. Yeah. We're not, I'm just seeing three security guards run in. If that's part of the show, I'll go, hey.
1: I'm going to say, as much as I love the meatloaf and his voice and his singing capabilities, he didn't look after himself.
0: No.
1: And sadly, he's no longer with us. Mm. But he was always a heavy set man. I guess when you're called meatloaf, you've got something to live up to, haven't you?
0: By name, by nature, you reckon?
1: Yes, and look, it's not funny.
0: It's not funny.
1: But I urge you all to go and watch the footage, because he doesn't. It's not a real collapse.
0: Oh, you're
1: it's
0: kind a fake
1: of,
0: one.
1: Yeah, yeah, it kind of goes down. Like when you really collapse, you just hit the deck.
0: Yeah, I reckon it's a two motion setup.
1: Yeah, it's, absolutely. There's two movements.
0: Someone's hypothetic.
1: God bless the great loaf.
0: Love
1: Let's
0: the
1: get
0: loaf.
1: On. You took the words right out of my mouth.
0: Triple M.
1: You took the drop

0: Triple M Nights with Dave Gleason and the Boss with I'm on Fire. We're going to replay that chat you had with Slash. We'll do that before 9 o'clock tonight, Gleeso. He was an absolute guru.
1: From Billboard magazine, Tomo, Rein Me In is in record-breaking territory on the UK's official singles chart. 17 weeks at number one.
0: Hey.
1: Wow. And we're playing it right here. It's actually become the number one single of the 21st century. It knocked off Drake's Hotline Bling.
0: Yeah.
1: Do you know that?
0: No. Oh, I do know that song, yeah. But I wouldn't play it on here.
1: Drake. Hasn't he got beef with someone?
0: Yeah, Kenyon.
1: Kendrick Lamar.
0: Oh, Kendrick.
1: Is that who it is?
0: I think it might be, yeah.
1: Anyway, who gives a crap? It is now the second in the all-time rankings, trailing only Frankie Lane's I Believe, which notched 18 weeks at the top spot back in the last century, 1953.
0: Ooh.
1: So they are in rarefied air.
0: Rare.
1: Sammy Fender and Olivia Rodrigo.
0: Olivia Dean, her name is.
1: Sorry.
0: But
1: whatever.
0: You can tell we're just playing the Sam Fender song.
1: Yeah, exactly right. No, we'll just play the Sam Fender version. But yeah, that's pretty big raps for that kid. He's doing real good.
0: No, we're just back to Drake.
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0: Next up on Dave Gleason's diabolical, insane nighttime exhibit of debaucherous rendezvous, a guest who would only chat to a show with a name like that. And would we lie to Slash and change the name just to get him on? Absolutely we would. So, Gleeso, keep referring to the show as that name. I mean, we're talking about the guy who ran naked through a golf resort whilst hallucinating during a world tour. No, not Gleeso. Well, maybe Gleeso. I don't know. But definitely Slash, the world's most genius rock star. Take the hat and sunnies off and he can enjoy a meal at a restaurant without being disturbed. Hats off to you, brother. Literally. Please welcome to chat to Dave Gleeson, one of the world's greatest guitarists and one of the Rock and Roll Hall of Famers. It's Slash.
1: Ladies and gentlemen, what an honour. This is Triple M presents Guns N' Roses as they hit the shores of Australia this November and December. And me good mate Slash returns to Triple M Nights with Dave Gleeson. Welcome, Slash.
2: Hey, man. Hi, Dave. How's it going?
1: Very, very well, thanks. Very excited that you're coming back to Oz, mate.
2: Yeah, I'm looking forward to it. I'm really excited about it.
1: Hey, the last few years, mate, has been absolutely crazy touring-wise for you guys.
2: We've been pretty much touring straight since I got back into it in 2016, you know? And I think the only real break that we took was COVID. And even then, we only took a break for the 1 year from 2020. And then we were one of the first big bands to go out and start touring in 2021. So, yeah.
1: I mean, before that, there must have been a time where it didn't look possible that you guys would get back together. But you're stronger. You seem like your relationship is stronger than it's ever been.
2: Yeah. Well, you know, there definitely was no plan to get back together. I mean, I was adamant against it for 20 years. But then Axel and I talked, and it just, like, we really sort of dispelled a lot of stuff. And a lot of the issues were really caused by outside people in our organization, but outside the band. And that was perpetuated, you know. And then the animosity that, you know, established itself in there was made only worse through the media and blah, blah, blah, you know. So that's just how that shit goes. But anyway, so we talked about it. And then once we got past that, we were sitting down having dinner and we thought about this, you know, at that moment, we'd gotten offered to play Coachella Festival, which happens every year. But they've been asking us to get back together and play Coachella for like 30 years, like 20 years, whatever. And so he and I were talking. I thought, well, you know, you want to do it? Well, just do it. It'll be fine. You know, and that was really sort of the catalyst for us getting back together. And so we booked those shows and a couple warm-up dates. And the first date that we did was, believe it or not, 10 years ago, April 1st at the Troubadour. And there was no design for going on past that. But we had so much fun, we just started booking shows. And we just never stopped. And it's been a blast. We've had such a good time and it's been so, you know, organized for a band like us anyway. and just great. And the fans have been amazing and they've been, you know, super supportive. We've been really, really lucky, you know, because, you know, that's really what made it happen. There was a demand for the band from that point on and providing us the opportunity to be able to go out and play. So it's been really awesome.
1: Now tell us about selling out the Hollywood Bowl. How many times do you reckon you drove past that joint as a young band or, you know, and thought, wow, one day we might be able to rock that joint?
2: Yeah, well, you know, all things considered, like, one of the first shows I ever saw at the Hollywood Bowl was the f***ing jazz festival. It's not really a hard rock venue, but, I mean, I've seen tons of people there, and it's just, you know, I mean, sound-wise, it's just one of those places where, like, Tom Petty was great there, but Motley Crue didn't sound right there, Aerosmith didn't sound right there, but John Williams sounds amazing there, you know?
1: Right.
2: So I was a little trepidatious about our playing there, but it seemed like, God, you know, we've been around in an L.A. band, and we've never played the Hollywood Bowl, but we had a great sound guy, and apparently it sounded really good. So it was quite the experience. But yeah, I mean, it's been sort of like the backdrop of my entire life is the Hollywood Bowl. It's always been in the backyard.
1: Now, new stuff, mate. Very exciting. I love Nothing. I think it.
2: Oh, thanks. It's a cool song.
1: There's a certain kind of naivety it feels like you're living the song, you know. That's what I love about it. There's even I feel a little Beatles kind of thing in there. And then when you get to that, the guitar takes over in that lead break, mate. It's a killer song. How's it been going live?
2: It's been going great, you know. I mean, it really translates to the audience. And it's gratifying for us because we actually recorded the song a little while ago, and we took a while to release it, and we weren't really sure. Such a different kind of a song, but we finally got to that place where we're like, well, let's release it before we go out on this next leg. And it was really well received.
1: And is there more stuff? You got an album in the works or anything like that?
2: Well, that's been sort of like the thing we have so much material that we've accumulated over this last 10 years, and we just have to sort of buckle down and carve out a window and go, we're going to sit down and actually compile all this stuff. It's a pretty tall order considering, so we haven't done it yet, but it's coming. You know, we were actually in the studio not long ago before this world tour started, so that was like the first time that we've been a couple times we've been in the studio. So it's coming around.
3: More coming up with the great man Slash from Guns N' Roses. Gleeso and Slash are going to dissect the amazing album Appetite for Destruction. Some amazing stats, some amazing memories. Slash is going to share them with us next here at Triple M Nights with Dave Gleeson as we celebrate all things Guns.

0: Oh, Gunners at their best. How good. Triple M Nights with Dave Gleeson. Triple M presents Guns N' Roses coming to the shores of Australia November and December. And on the line right now, the second part of the chat, the great man, Slash, on Triple M Nights with Dave Gleeson.
1: I see that that Appetite for Destruction sits in the Grammy Hall of Fame as the biggest selling debut album of all time. That's never going to be eclipsed, Slash, because the albums, as we know now, it's a different market out there, isn't it?
2: Oh, I hadn't really thought about that. I mean, vinyl's making a comeback. You never know. You know, we might just drop the whole streaming thing and just go back to analog. Could happen.
1: Fingers crossed. Fingers crossed.
2: I seriously doubt it, but yeah. Anyway, but it's an honor. I mean, let me tell you, man. And no one in the band had any illusions of grandeur that, you know, about where we were going to, you know, what we were going to achieve and all that. And so it's just such a trip considering how that record was made and you know, that it's become such a, you know, a big record. Yeah, it's yeah, I don't even know what to say, but you know what I mean? It's sort of mind blowing. It never ceases to amaze me when I think about it, that it's arrived at that place where it's at.
1: Now you're coming here. You're playing with Australia's own Airborne. Have you seen those guys before?
2: Yeah, I've known those guys basically since 2010, I think, is when I first met them, somewhere around there. And they've always been great, and we've always got on really well, and we played some shows together with the Conspirators anyway. So it's perfect that they're here to be able to be on this tour of Australia that Guns is doing. I think it's a great bill.
1: And mate, your 3-hour shows, I mean, there's just so much, I guess, to cover for you guys.
2: There's a lot of material, but it's you know, I was talking about it earlier. We tried to short at the beginning of this whole world tour. We started in South America, and we really, you know, we tried to shorten the set to 1 hour 45, 2 hours, which is your average set time for a headlining band. And we tried it, and it, you know, I mean, it went by, but we had to cut so much stuff out of the set and whatnot. And so without even really talking about it, we just slowly but surely started getting longer and longer. And now we're back at like 3 hours. So it's just because once we get going, we don't really want to stop. And there's, you know, we just keep playing.
1: The fact that you guys, say yourself, Duff, Axel, even Dizzy, 30-plus years of making music together, you must have an innate sensibility about each other's stage performances.
2: Other sensibility about other stage performances? Like, what do you mean?
1: Between you guys, like an unwritten language between yous on stage.
2: Oh, yeah. I mean, there's definitely a chemistry, you know, from on a musical level and on a physical level, performing together and all that. I mean, we never discuss it, but things happen on stage that I was just like, wow, we sort of know. I don't know how we managed to move around. You know, like how we managed to keep from hitting each other. I actually, the last show that we did on a European tour, I was running across the stage and all of a sudden realized that everybody was down there where I was going. And I ended up trying to control my run and falling. But I mean, that was the first time in God knows how many years since I've actually fallen. But we have moments on stage where we just miss each other all the time, all night long. But we just have this sort of flow, and we manage to do it. So there's definitely a sort of unsaid choreography that goes on, you know.
1: And a certain amount of danger that also goes with being on stage as Guns.
2: Yeah, no, it gets pretty crazy, you know. But I love that, you know. And I love that even as long as we've been doing that, that's an element to our thing that's still there, you know.
1: Excellent, Slash. Well, we can't wait for you to get here, mate. We always love it when you put Australia on your touring regime. Thanks for your time, mate, and yeah, can't wait to see you in Australia.
2: Yeah, looking forward to it. But it's been good talking to you, Dave, and maybe I'll see you over there when we get there in December.
1: I'll be in the front row.

0: Triple M Nights with Dave Gleeson, back end of 8 o'clock, which means, Gleeso, that we are time to hit up the classic 9 at 9. What are we doing tonight?
1: Yes, it's songs about you. I've always wanted to do a solo album called Dave Gleeson Sings His Praises.
2: Hey.
1: And have me in the song.
0: Okay. Like,
1: Till There Was Me, I Am So Beautiful.
0: This is good.
1: So many songs to choose from. But these songs all feature you, Tomo.
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0: Here we go, classic nine at nine time. I'm thoroughly looking forward to doing this, Gleeso. It is a song's all about you.
1: Yes, Rachel Wandsmith from Upper Cumbuckta West sent this in to us. Song's about you for the classic nine.
0: Like it, guys.
1: And that's what we need. We need ideas from all you people out there listening to the show, what you'd like to hear in the classic nine.
0: Gleeso at triplem.com.au. Hit us up.
1: Yeah, and we're going to kick it off right now with Praise You by Fatboy Slim. What a great video this was, Tomo. Do you remember the video?
0: Unbelievable, Gleeso.
1: Fantastic. Spike Jones, I think.
0: Triple M.

0: What a song that is, Gleeso. Blink 182, showing the other side of that incredible band with I Miss You. Here at Triple M Nights with Dave Gleeson, we are doing you songs in the classic 909.
1: One of the best concerts I have seen so far this year, Tomo. A couple of months ago, I went and saw Split Enz.
0: Did you really?
1: Absolutely brilliant at the Adelaide Entertainment Centre.
0: Awesome.
1: Neil and Tim Finn. Neil Finn is brilliant. He sings just so amazingly. Plays guitar brilliant as well. Tim Finn's voice is probably not as great as it used to be, but his quirky delivery covers for everything. And it was one of the best concerts I've seen in a long, long time. Split Enz. Here they are with I Got You and the classic 9 songs about you.
0: Triple M.

0: Robbie with Let Me Entertain You on Triple M Nights with Dave Gleason. Classic 9 at 9. We are smack bang in the middle of it, and we're doing you songs.
1: What about the Robbie controversy last week? With
0: There's a bit going on.
1: What happened was a little mint came out of his mouth.
0: Yeah.
1: And landed on the microphone, and he tried to flick it away and end up on his head.
0: Yeah, it didn't work too well at all.
1: And everyone thought he was on drugs.
0: Mm.
1: Oh, that'd be drugs.
0: Yeah, it must be drugs.
1: Oh.
0: Yeah.
1: What kind of drugs? I don't know, but it's Robbie Williams. It'd be drugs.
0: Must be.
1: Yeah. Speaking of drugs, in excess.
0: Okay.
1: Burn for you, in excess. We talked to a couple of guys from in excess, Kirk and John, recently, just about the upward trajectory of in excess in the early days.
2: Well, the time we recorded Kick, I mean, that was our sixth album.
1: Yeah.
2: So everything with our kind of career and the whole thing with in excess everything was just on this gradual incline. You know, it wasn't just like we'd formed and 6 months later everything went, you know, crazy and then we were number one everywhere. And it was this sort of constant sort of, you know, everything's, the momentum was growing all the time.
1: And I was there, Tomo, as a fan, listening to them just get better and better. This song comes from The Swing. It's Classic 9 Songs About You, and it's Burnt for You.
0: What?

0: Robert Palmer, Bad Case of Loving You in the Classic 9 at 9 tonight. It is all about the You songs. We've had Fatboy Slim, the Sunny Boys, Blink 182, Split Ends, Robbie Williams and his Mints, In Excess, Sinead O'Connor and Robert Palmer.
1: Yes, we have. And we get to number one now, Classic 9, Songs About You. It's You Two. And look, there is a brand new album coming out. Rest assured, ladies and gentlemen, I have it on very good authority that it's a return to form of U2, so I can't wait for that. But let's get on A Song About You, With or Without You, by U2.

0: Night Show with Dave Gleeson. We'll be back in a sec. 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
0: If you could.
1: Well, if you're going to poo, go to the toilet.
0: Yeah.
1: Don't just stand there in the front row pooing yourself. Can you imagine someone pooing in the front row looking at you like this?
0: Oh, that eyeball, wouldn't they? Yeah. God. Play the Great Divide. I've always said, Gleeson, if you're going to poo, make sure you...
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19: 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It's a gold medal for Australia.
20: When Australia goes for gold, don't miss a second. The Commonwealth Games, live around Australia on 7 and Triple M.
21: Let's go. Let's go.
22: Right, yeah, it's the left hand. He does really well to just commit to the element and get himself around it. You see the teammates' reaction.
23: Just the most minuscule of margins, the tiniest factors, 12.649, 11.766 for the second vault. We've got two to go, so Felix Dolz is on the podium. This gentleman is so exciting to watch on the vault, 24-year-old Cheryl Amy. He was seventh 4 years ago. But he's been an Asian Championship medalist since then, the first time Malaysia has been on the podium.
22: He's got power and finesse.
23: Oh, well done!
22: Wonderful handspring and double front. The skill known as the Roche for a Cuban gymnast, I believe, who performed it for the first time nearly half a century ago now. And few in the world can do it like this. He gets so much punch off the table in his block. Look at how high his body goes above the table. And he knows exactly when to open out of the tuck position to go for a very controlled landing.
23: He seems to have so much time, doesn't he?
22: Exactly. He commits to the element very well. And you're right. In the open out, it seems like he's got all of the time in the world. That's exactly what you want to see on vault.
23: Now, this is interesting. 13.633. He is in line for a place on the podium at the moment, but he's got to get as much as he can out of the execution judges for this second vault. It should be a 4.8 degree of difficulty, so we imagine he'll be 0.4 lower in difficulty than Felix Dolz.
22: Sugihara style vault.
23: Chance of getting on the podium.
22: No Malaysian gymnast has ever won a medal on men's vault at the Commonwealth Games. Have we just seen the first?
23: And after finishing seventh 4 years ago, that has been a very long wait for this gentleman. Congratulations, Cheryl Amy.
22: The one and a half twisting Kasamatsu performed with near perfection at exactly the right moment.
23: This is going to be extremely close between Dolz, Kiriakou, Amy and Hardy. Amy, you would imagine we'll be right up there after this. But there's still the second best qualifier to come. If there's anything above, a two and above next to his ranking, oh, I was about to say he'll be on the podium, but he's not sure yet. 13.733, it's exactly the same score as Kiriakou. but Kiriakou has the single highest scoring vault. So it's Dulcie, Kiriakou and Amy, and there is about 300s between the top three. We've now got the second best qualifier to come, Luke Whitehouse. He had 14 in qualification. If he gets that, he wins the gold.
22: He's got two extremely tough vaults to get through. This should be a Dragulescu. And what a Dragulescu!
23: He's absolutely in the picture. He may even be leading the race now. Oh, Cheryl Amy has got the most anxious wait now.
22: This is extraordinary, and one reason is because his technique is different from most of the other gymnasts that do this vault. We saw from Felix Dulcie, he cranks around the half twist right at the end of the double front. Luke Whitehouse actually does it in the middle of his rotation. It's really different. It kind of makes you gasp, and he delivers it wonderfully.
23: So that's where he starts that half twist. It is unusual.
22: Yes, and so it actually seems like he's doing a backflip right at the end of the vault. Same difficulty, it doesn't matter where you put the half twist.
23: It's going to be a very good number for Luke Whitehouse, but how good? Oh my word, 13.766. I can't believe the closeness of this. 13.766 is the leading score. And now we're going to see the one and a half twisting Kasamatsu vault we expect from Luke Whitehouse. It's going to come down to the placement of 1 foot.
22: The landing will be critical.
23: It's very good. Is it enough? We have got an almost deadlocked leaderboard in this men's vault final. 13.766, 13.733, 13.733.
0: Very good, bro.
1: Cheers.
22: One thing to note, on his second vault, Felix Dulcie did have a penalty of 1/10 of a point. That's not going to be the case for Whitehouse. Just the tiniest of hops on the landing of this fantastic one and a half twisting Kasamatsu.
23: Very small adjustment as he lands. Very small margins will determine the men's vault title. Oh, this is so close! Silver to Luke Whitehouse, 13.749. And it means that Cheryl Amy has just missed out in fourth position. Felix Dulcie is the champion. He wins another gold medal in apparatus competition. Luke Whitehouse of England takes silver. Neofitos Kiriakou, history maker for Cyprus.
22: The first Cypriot gymnast to win a medal on men's vault at the Commonwealth Games. Congratulations to him.
23: An absolutely fantastic vault final. Felix Dulcie is the winner. And he wins it by a gap of 0.017. That number again, 0.017. Luke Whitehouse is the silver medalist. And someone's managed to get a flag for that gentleman. One of the few flags in the world that actually has a map of the nation on it. And he's put himself on the map and Cyprus on the map at the Commonwealth Games in men's vaulting. First time ever. Congratulations, Neofitos Kiriakou. Cheryl Amy, you have to have nothing but the deepest of sympathies for him, because he's missed out on the tie-break criterion of Kiriakou having the highest scoring vault. Single highest vault score. That 14.1 for the first vault for Kiriakou was all important.

0: while. There are so many little moments where she, to take a phrase from a song, strikes a pose, where she gives you not quite a moment of stillness, but near stillness, and it gives shape to the whole exercise. It gives a sense of marking the moment amidst all of this big tumbling.
1: Style is the word. She just exudes it in the choreography. The tumbling, really not bad either. She shows an unusual first tumbling pass, a full twist, there it is, through to two back handsprings, and she ends with a really nice tight double tuck. Note how she keeps her knees completely together. That is rare, and that is the mark of excellent execution on that element. Her second pass, a front handspring to a front layout with full twist, which she combines with a single stag jump. And finally, she shows us right at the end of the routine when the gymnast is normally tired, this good tight double pike to a great landing. Amongst the competitors that we have seen, she has had perhaps the best execution on all of her landings. A routine to be proud of.
0: Shante Vamanqua of England. Oh, well done! 13.3! And she's got easily the highest execution score. The artistry, particularly impressive. She's only 0.033 behind Abby Martin. So it's an England 1-2 at the moment, with Fontaine in third. Now, this is totally different choreographically compared to the last routine. This is Leah Reddick of Canada. It's classical and it's narrative driven.

0: moment of exquisite calm, the Romeo and Juliet narrative of Leah Reddick from Canada. It's very memorable.
1: Oh, it's beautiful. Some gymnasts have the ability to tell whole stories with just a movement of the arms and hands. She is amongst them. And when it comes to the execution of her tumbling, she's very impressive as well. The first pass, a 2.5 twist into a front tuck with half twist. She didn't quite get the bounce out of the 2.5 that she needed to go for a really good landing. But the other two passes were excellent. This second pass is what we saw from Shantae Eve Amankwa, except that Leah Reddick dismounts with a double pike and sticks the landing. The double pike considered harder than the double tuck. And then she closes with a double tuck. And note once more how she keeps her knees together on that final pass. A real

0: finally happened. Ahmed Said.
1: And Team Scotland board member, Bruce Cook.
0: Joined by Bruce Cook to present the medals.
1: Bronze medalist, representing Canada, Felix Dulcie.
0: The bronze medal won by Canada's Felix Dulcie.

0: bronze to Felix Dolcy of Canada in the men's parallel bars competition.
1: Silver medalist, representing Cyprus, Marios Ioriou.
0: Yet more Commonwealth Games honours on the podium at a third consecutive Games. Amazing longevity, an amazing trophy cabinet, an amazing story, and an all-round decent gentleman. Cyprus's Marios Ioriou wins silver.
1: Gold medalist and Commonwealth Games champion, representing Australia,

0: The medalists in the men's parallel bars competition at Glasgow 2026.
1: Once again,

0: You're on Triple M covering the 2026 Commonwealth Games live from Glasgow in Scotland. You can hear it overnight every night on Triple M. You can see it on 7 and 7 Plus. And if you listen, miss some of the highlights, you can catch those on the Listener app as well. Got more coming up with Triple M Breakfast later on this morning. But we've had some more medal hauls overnight, not just with the swimming, but also with the athletics. I'll get to some of those pretty soon because some records have been broken. But young 23-year-old Jesse Moore from South Australia, he took his first Commonwealth gold medal on the parallel bars earlier this morning.
1: He lands in the handstand position, shows a great vertical. Just the dismount now.
2: That is going to get an extremely positive execution evaluation from the judging panel. He knows it. And look at the reaction for this man. Jesse Moore has just won his first gold medal at the Commonwealth Games.
0: That's an amazing moment, and Australia's doing really well. If you've just joined us, Australia way ahead on the medal tally at number one spot. 67 total medals with 31 gold. England second on 40 medals with 10 gold, and Canada third, 29 medals with 10 gold. New Zealand just inside the top 10 in 8th position with 10 medals. Now, in the athletics, there's been a lot going on in torrential rain. It's not great weather in Scotland at the moment, but records have been broken, and we've got some qualifiers for the 100-metre sprint finals. I'll go through those in just a little bit. You're on Triple M.
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0: You're on Triple M covering the 2026 Commonwealth Games live from Glasgow, Scotland. Amazing results on the athletics field overnight. We'll take you through those shortly. Here's U2 on Triple M.

0: Good times and greatest hits here on Triple M. Split Ends with I Got You, and we got another couple of medals in the pool about 30 minutes ago. This was fantastic. The women's 50-metre freestyle, Kiralee Hayes and Jenna Jones bringing home the bacon for Australia.
1: 15 metres or so to swim. Kiralee Hayes is out in front. The South African's not going to get her. Kiralee Hayes looking good here for Australia. Can Australia come up for silver and bronze perhaps? The South African surging late will take silver. Australia will get bronze. Jenna Jones has taken bronze for Australia. Hayes the gold medal. Superb swim from her from start to finish. She is our champion, Commonwealth champion in the women's 50 freestyle S13.
0: That is fantastic results, from the pool, but also in the athletics, with three Australians in the sprint 100-metre finals, which are happening in the next hour. But Australia well in front in the medal tally, 67 total. We've got 31 gold. And I'm not sure if that's updated since the last couple have come in the last 30 minutes, actually. So we're probably doing better than that. England second on 40 medals. Canada third, 29. New Zealand in joint eighth spot. We've got all the details coming up with Triple M News Sport, traffic and weather soon, and Triple M Breakfast.
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21: Good morning, I'm James Lake. Qantas has completed what's believed to be the longest commercial flight ever, with an Airbus A350 landing in Toulouse after flying non-stop from Melbourne for 24 hours and 24 minutes. The test aircraft covered more than 23,000 kilometres over the Pacific and Atlantic Oceans as part of the airline's Project Sunrise program. Qantas now plans to use the new jets for direct flights from the east coast to London. Canberra's leaving the door open to extending the fuel excise discount as ongoing conflict in the Middle East continues to put pressure on oil prices. The current discount was due to expire this weekend. And high school student disengagement's costing more than classrooms, with new research estimating it could wipe billions from the economy. The Institute of Education Reform says one in three students in years 7 to 9 are disengaged either through absence, falling behind in class, or losing interest in learning. Researchers say the long-term effects include lower productivity, lost tax revenue, and increased pressure on health and justice systems.
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21: Hawthorn's escalating talks to lock away superstar midfielder Will Day on a long-term deal as the club chases its 14th premiership. Hawks are also on the brink of securing Sam Mitchell on a multi-year contract extension until 2030, while also eyeing off former Essendon skipper Zach Merritt and Gold Coast free agent Ben King. And the AFL's considering expanding its father-daughter draft rules to a broader parent-child model as the league reviews whether the current system reflects the growing number of AFLW players raising kids who may not be biologically their own.
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0: Good morning, you're on Triple M covering the 2026 Commonwealth Games live from Glasgow in Scotland. Details on our medal tally and some of the wins overnight soon.

0: Good morning, you're on Triple M covering the 2026 Commonwealth Games live from Glasgow in Scotland on Triple M, the listener app, and of course you can catch it on 7 Plus for the rest of the morning. And there's lots more coming up with Triple M Breakfast too. It's been a hell of an overnight haul for the Aussies again. Brianna Scott took gold in the gymnastics on the balance beam. Jesse Moore took his first Commonwealth Games gold medal on the parallel bars as well. Lachlan Kennedy qualified for the 100 metre men's final in the athletics. He ran a sub 10 second time. He did that first time last year in South Africa, 9.94, which is his personal best. So he makes the final, which is happening in about 30 minutes. Eddie Kedia ran 10.03 to also qualify for that final. And the women's 100 metre sprint semis, Tori Lewis broke the Australian record running sub 11 seconds for the first time. That's the first time an Australian woman has actually done that time, which is absolutely incredible. Those finals happening in the next hour. We'll bring you the Triple M right here, and lots more of the results coming through overnight. If you're wondering about the medal tally, we are way in front. Australia 31 gold, 67 total. England in second place on a total of 40 medals, and Canada on 29. New Zealand just inside the top 10 on 10 medals. We're covering the Commonwealth Games for you live here on Triple M.
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0: You're on Triple M. We've got a final of the 200 metre breaststroke for the men's and a couple of Australians in the final. We'll take you there live now on 7 Plus.
4: 200 breaststroke. We see, as you said, Al Zach Stubbledy-Cook further back in the field here. He is known for his come from behind finish and very fast second 100. But athletes like now Wacky in lane 6, he takes this 200 breaststroke out nice and hard.
5: Wacky in lane 5. Dawson in lane 4, Butler in lane 3. You can see Lello about 4th at the moment, but Zach Stubbledy-Cook is starting to make his move. He's coming up about half a body length off 3rd now, as it will be Nowacki to go through in front.
4: I'm liking the look of Bailey Lello at the moment as well. He's right in the mix. His stroke rate is nice and consistent, not too high, not too slow. He's using great propulsion from his kick behind him. His arms out in front in streamline through that recovery position. But look, Zach move through the field now. His stroke rate has lifted.
6: This is what we expect to see from Zach Stubbledy-Cook. His back end speed is extraordinary. He keeps his stroke nice and long, his legs snapping together at the feet, driving his stroke forward, the front of his hands looking like the bow of a boat. Let's see what he can produce down this final 50.
5: Well, everyone in Jersey holds its breath because Philip Nowacki is out in front by a body length. With just over half a lap to swim, Nowacki looking to win Jersey's first ever gold medal in the swimming pool at the Commonwealth Games. Stubbledy-Cook's trying to find a way into the medals. Lello's about 5th at the moment. The Jerseymen's go to get there. This is history in the making. Philip Nowacki takes gold. The teenager from Jersey has done what no man, no swimmer from that country has been able to do in the pool before. Nowacki the gold medal, and Stubbledy-Cook got up for bronze.

0: This is Triple M covering the 2026 Commonwealth Games live from Glasgow in Scotland. We've got a women's 50-metre breaststroke final that's just about to happen. Zach Stubbelty-Cook was the Australian in the last race, which was the men's 200-metre breaststroke that picked up a bronze medal for Australia. That was an amazing, amazing win for him. One of his best, I believe. So there's lots and lots of action to come. One of the big things overnight was the 100-metre men's final in the sprints, which happens in the next hour. We've got Lachlan Kennedy, who qualified for that one about an hour ago. He ran his personal best, coming sub 10 seconds at 9.94. Eddie Kettier is also in the race at running 10.03. He also qualifies for the final. That happens actually in under 30 minutes. So we'll bring that race to you live as well here on Triple M. The women's 50 metres just about to go here on Channel 7.
1: In she goes, look to get off the blocks, well, Sienna Tui in lane 4. As they come up near the 15-metre mark, Sabrina Limp with a very good start. Over on the far side, Imogen Clark going well for England. Tui settling into things, she does finish quickly. Van Niekerk emerges in lane 5, Van Niekerk with the lead. Tui wedged in there between the South African and the Englishwoman. What can Tui do? Van Niekerk in front. Tui is close. Tui is breathtakingly close. Is she there? Not quite. Van Niekerk wins. But Tui signals that she is a swimmer to watch into the future.
0: There you go. We've got a silver medal. Another one there just in the women's 50-metre breaststroke final. That pushes us over 70 medals now in total for Australia. Canada behind on 31 and England on 41. We're over 70 medals now. It's a blistering Commonwealth Games. We continue our coverage here on Triple M Breakfast.
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4: 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Urgent electrical works in Wingfield, Cormac Road near South Road, speeds at 40 outbound. Road plates in use due to urgent works, Jepps Cross Grand Junction Road near Main North Road, speeds at 40 both ways. 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Aldi, good different. That's the latest traffic on Adelaide's 104.7 Triple M.
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0: at 40 outbound. Road plates in use due to urgent works. Chepps Cross Grand Junction Road near Main North Road speeds at 40 both ways. And just be sure to check your speed. 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That's the latest traffic on Adelaide's 104.7 Triple M.
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1: 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That's the latest traffic on Adelaide's 104.7 Triple M.
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17: 104.7 Triple M. Wednesday, July 29. Good morning, I'm Sean Maynard. Police returned to the waters of Port Macdonald this morning as the search continues for a missing three-month-old boy. The operation was suspended yesterday afternoon because of severe weather. Superintendent Trent Cox vowing to leave no stone unturned.
18: We will continue to search until the expert advice tells us that there is no prospect of finding the child alive.
17: A man's been charged after allegedly crashing a stolen car while trying to evade police at Ridlington. Police had the Nissan mounted a footpath before hitting a fence and tree, the driver then attempting to flee on foot. Canberra says the government will consider all options on fuel prices, refusing to rule out another extension of the fuel excise cut. The tax was reduced by 32 cents a litre in April, then cut by 16 cents for a further month to the end of this week. A powerful earthquake hit Japan's southwestern Kyushu Island. The PM confirming human casualties with a major rescue operation underway at a shopping centre when many people are trapped.
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2: Triple M Adelaide. Sport.
17: Well, Brisbane's Ty Gallop's been handed a three-week suspension over his treatment of Port Adelaide forward Mitch Georgiadis. Gallop pleaded guilty to serious misconduct after lifting and forcefully dumping Georgiadis during the Lions' win on Sunday. The young defender says he regrets the act and accepts it was a very bad look. James Peatling's in doubt for Adelaide's meeting with Essendon this weekend. The midfielder dealing with hip and groin soreness. And Luke Pedler's been ruled out for 6 weeks with a hamstring injury. Mitch Hinge is on track to return, provided he completes training without any issues.
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17: A shower or two and 14 here in Adelaide today. A possible shower and 14 tomorrow. Cloudy and 15 on Friday. And recognise the riff, collect the cash. 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
23: Happy with the chat?
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2: Laura O'Callaghan. 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
27: Hello, Wednesday morning. It's a big, big day. It's a big night coming up for us, our quiz night.
28: Oh, you're feeling smart.
27: I've been reading up, yes, been going through the Funk and Wagnalls.
28: You've been doing the crosswords in the paper.
27: I have, yes.
28: You'll be right on board tonight. Mm-hmm.
26: I've become addicted to crosswords this week.
27: Yes, I've seen you.
26: I've started doing the New York Times crossword online. So,
28: is that better than the Adelaide one?
27: Very high.
26: It's harder.
27: Have you done the Times from London?
26: No, is that tough?
27: Oh, well.
26: The cryptic ones are insane, and Dits knows all the tricks.
27: Oh, not all of them, but...
26: You were teaching me what all the words
28: mean. Spends half his life doing them, so he should know.
26: But it keeps your brain young, because you've got an amazing memory. No. So
28: he didn't even remember he talked about the Goey 2 weeks before.
26: Yeah, look, that was a slip-up.
27: That was different.
26: He hadn't taken his tablets, had they?
27: I had to go underground. I got threatened with my life. So I just had to erase that.
28: Oh, is that what really happened?
26: Maybe he did remember.
28: Is that what happened?
27: No.
28: Did it or not?
27: Move on. We're not allowed to talk about it.
26: He signed an NDA.
28: Oh, the bloke with the best memory got
26: amnesia. Seem weird, didn't it?
28: And then all of a sudden...
27: We've all got a price.
26: Yeah. And mine is very low, ladies and gentlemen. I just want to put that out there.
27: Yeah. Anyway, looking forward to the quiz night tonight. Battle of the Sexes, speaking of quizzes, that's coming up.
26: Have you guys, we're going to be on a team. Have you thought of a name for the quiz?
27: That's your department. That's you come up with good creative.
28: You're the quiz expert.
26: Yeah. I'm not actually. I just enjoy them. But I, the one I normally use is a bit rude.
28: Yeah,
26: and I just
28: you can't
26: feel
28: use that.
26: This client's going to be there. I don't
27: now,
26: want
27: to. We've got a psychic medium coming up shortly on the show. But all the mediums out there would have known that.
26: Oh.
27: Yeah, anyone not, listening?
28: Not everyone's a medium out there.
27: No, but the ones that are, they knew. They,
28: yeah, they knew.
27: Yeah, Deb Webber's her name. She's coming
28: you
27: on.
28: You better go make a coffee when she comes.
26: You be nice, Dits.
28: Yeah. Don't be a grumpy old
27: I'm not.
28: You are.
27: I have an open
26: respect,
27: mind.
26: Respect, Deb.
28: Mm. Might be able to predict Port Adelaide's future, Dits. You never know. You all know right. It's bright anyway.
27: Yes, it is. Very bright.
1: Big show on the way this morning with Roo, Dits and Loz. Let's rip into it. It's Triple M.

0: Drake and Elwood Roots, it's a Loz, live around Adelaide for your Wednesday morning. 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
5: The fuel excise, that's currently in place for about 16 cents a litre is meant to finish on August the 1st. There's a little bit of talk today in the media that they might extend it a little bit, which would be great for everyone because the Iran war is sort of pushing prices up a little bit at the moment. So hopefully the government can find a way to keep the prices down for motorists.
6: I broke a record yesterday. I filled up my most ever.
7: Mm.
6: Couldn't believe it.
5: How much? What about 3 months ago when it was a lot dearer?
6: I mustn't have filled up on those days.
5: You had to have.
6: No, seriously, I don't know why.
5: We had high fuel for a lot. 2 months.
6: Well, I broke a record yesterday, seriously. It's the most I've ever put in a car.
5: How much?
6: $181.
5: Yeah,
7: there'll be people out there that scoffing at that.
5: Yeah.
7: But I
6: you reckon a lot of people have put in a lot more.
7: Yeah. Well, it depends on the size.
5: 120 litre tank.
6: Yeah. No, it was my personal, it's the most I
5: are you putting unleaded or diesel?
6: It was $2.34 for diesel.
7: Oh, that's rough.
6: Yeah.
5: Diesel was over $3 not long ago.
6: Was it? Yeah. Well, I didn't get to fill up at that time.
5: Okay.
6: Yeah.
7: I'd never fill up my tank fully because I still have the mentality of someone who lives paycheck to paycheck. So I just do what I can, you know, like I only need this much for the week.
5: So you fill it up spend three times the amount of time filling it up.
7: Well, it's more about the, like, I don't drive very much and I just don't want to spend 20 minutes doing the whole thing, so I just get what I need. And also, I come from a brain space where it's like, I could never have afforded to do a whole tank, so I just get what I absolute desperately needed, and I just can't get out of that.
6: It makes sense.
5: Whatever make it work.
7: Yeah.
5: Whatever makes you happy.
6: Mm.
5: Hey, this bloke's not happy. Australia's most wanted man, Kazim Hamad is his name. I'm not sure if that's pronounced perfect. He's from Iraq. Coming as a teenager. The man behind the tobacco wars in Melbourne, one of the men anyway. One of the main men, I should say. He's one of the kingpins over there. He's got life in jail in Iraq, so I don't think he'll be doing too much damage here soon, although they did say for a long time he was operating his network from behind bars, if you can believe
6: that. There's always someone stepping up, isn't there?
5: Well, there's plenty of stepping up underneath, they'll take his place. But
6: so, Reno, what did he get jailed for, do we know?
5: Funnily enough, drug possession and things like that. He's inside for a long time. Life.
6: Mm.
7: There's an Italian sandwich place in Rome that I went to when I was there, and it changed my life. I mean, there's before sandwich and after sandwich.
5: Wow.
7: BS and AS. Mm. And I sort of didn't want to go. My friend Sarah said, we got to go to this place. It's brilliant. And the line was so long, and it was hot. And we'd just done all the tourist stuff, and I said, I don't want to. And she made me, and then I ate the sandwich, and it was like God sang to me, and I said, I never can go back from this. And I took half home and ate the rest after a few drinks when we got back, and I literally had tears in my eyes. It was a mortadella one. Anyway, they're coming to Sydney. So I'm moving to Sydney.
5: Sandwich? Come on.
7: They're called Antico Vinaio, and it was mortadella. It was mortadella pepper. And it was sort of like a pesto creamy sauce. There was like a bocconcini or a sort of burrata type cheese, another kind of cheese. And then thinly sliced tomato, pepper, lots of pepper, salt. And the bread was toasted just perfectly so it didn't scratch your gums. And
5: have crust, did it?
6: They do a tuna melt?
7: No, it was a focaccia, I think. They do things like that. I love tuna melt.
6: Ham, cheese, tomato.
7: But the thing is, the meat was so thin. You know how, like, when they shave, you got to shave that mortadella so thin that it almost conjoins back together as a solid.
6: Mm.
7: You can't have thick slices. Anyway, it's really good. They're coming to Sydney.
5: Expensive, cheap, middle?
7: You know what? It wasn't too bad, but it'll probably be. It's Sydney, and they've just started.
6: What sort of bread do they use?
7: It was a focaccia, the one that I had. Right.
6: Yeah.
7: But I think they do a few variations.
6: Okay.
7: Yeah, but I like a focaccia sandwich.
5: You get the franchise for South Australia.
7: Well, this is what I'm saying. You know, I'd love to not have to move, but I will if you don't come here. So, they would be successful.
5: You bring it here. Get behind the counter with all your hospitality experience.
6: True.
5: And your food knowledge.
7: Actually, I would be not bad at making. I'm a pretty good sandwich maker.
5: You'd be great behind there. You could make people laugh. You could sort of, you know, do everything.
7: Hmm.
5: And we'll come in there and eat for nothing.
7: Maybe. Maybe I can have a happy career after all.
8: No,
5: Well.
7: Maybe there's something I could do with my life. No, I would love that. Anyway.
5: So when's it opening in Sydney, Loz?
7: I think soon, if not already, but they're, yeah, I don't know the exact date. I'm going to be honest with you. I was so distracted by remembering the sandwich, I didn't read the article properly.
5: Okay. We'll get back to us with that. Hey, we've heard about The Castle, the great movie, the Australian iconic movie that is going to become a play.
6: Stage play.
1: There's 30 years of modernity that have been added to the Kerrigan's life. Like, they've got Wi-Fi now.
3: Yes.
1: Tracy's got a hex debt.
3: Yeah. Daryl is still a tow truck driver but works from home 3 days a week. Yeah.
1: The reason Wayne's in jail, there's about 7 more reasons. I think the latest one is he firebombed a tobacco store.
3: I think so, yeah.
7: Wow. I'm excited for this. Awesome.
5: How do you make a movie into a, like a player? That'd be interesting.
6: Well, I went recently, Pretty Woman. It's they do it well.
7: Yeah.
6: It's brilliant.
7: You would be surprised, Drew. I reckon you like this.
5: I'm thinking about going.
7: A bit more like a sort of stand-up style with the comedians that they're probably going to cast.
6: I'm throwing a bit of music and...
7: I don't know, are they singing? Are they going to be
6: singing? I don't know if the castle will, but I'm saying, how can a movie... Well, when it's on stage in front of you and then they're singing as well, it's a whole massive production, isn't it?
7: I think your problem is you went to Les Mis. And it scarred you for life. Yeah, that's not entry level theatre viewing. So we're going to take you to the castle.
5: All right, I'll go to the castle.
0: It's Reddit, it's on Loz. Triple M.
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9: 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Jeps Cross Grand Junction Road near Main North Road. 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That's the latest traffic on Adelaide's 104.7 Triple M.
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0: It's 6:18 as you wake up with Roo Dits and Loz on Triple M.
7: All thanks to Rheem. Rheem is, you know, you don't know what you got till it's gone. Mm. And every time I have a shower now because of our relationship with Rheem,
5: I'm thankful.
7: I'm so grateful.
5: I'm grateful.
7: I think about the people who never had hot water because of, and all the people around the world who still don't. And I go, this is such a luxury to have this in your own home and to have it run steady, something happens, hot and strong.
6: If something was to go, imagine waking up this morning and it's a freezing cold shower.
7: No, I don't want to think about it.
6: Or just ring your plumber and say, please get me a Rheem.
7: Mm-hmm.
5: Yep. That's good. I had a little. Did something different in the shower today than I usually do.
7: Is this going to be appropriate? Or?
5: No, usually I have, like, you know, I have my coffee extra and I usually have a shower hot. But just before I got out today, because I was so cold and a little bit tired, I put it as hot as I possibly could for like a couple of seconds.
6: Yeah.
5: And just to the point where you...
7: Painful.
5: Borderline handle it. And then I had to turn it off flat out and I just got out and went, oh, what did I do that for? But anyway, just
6: body's red all over.
5: How hot do you have it?
7: Pretty hot. Women tend to have it much hotter than men.
23: And I reckon it would. Whatever amount of degrees higher than I normally do.
6: But. Always, you know, the missus is in the shower and you know, she'll go, do you want me to leave it running? Yeah, leave it on for me. And she gets out, I get in and go, bloody hell. They do.
7: It's because our core temperature is so much hotter.
6: I know. You always have to, as a bloke, you have to turn it down.
7: Yeah. Cold feels colder to us because we're warmer.
6: Yeah.
7: Which is why we get cold fingers and hands and everything feels cold. Mm. And our showers are scalding hot.
6: Yeah.
7: Love it.
0: Roo Dits and Loz, all thanks to Rheem. Over 80 years of manufacturing in Australia. You are on Adelaide's Triple M. Good morning.

0: Could Zach Butters play for Port Adelaide again before the end of the season? We'll have an update on that injury of his and more in Triple M's Overnight Sport in 5 minutes with Rory Ditts and Loz.
1: Trumpy's had a go at some comedy. And I'm talking about he was at his correspondence dinner, which was rescheduled because there was a shooting at the first one.
2: Yeah.
1: And he got up and he did a tight five and he went after the press and a couple of colleagues. And then he kind of got a little bit salty with maybe some of the people who helped him put it together at the end.
3: But after hearing the gunshots, many people yelled, "Get down, get down," which caused Nicki Minaj to start twerking. You believe? Get down. She's the only one that really understood what that meant. Just remember, before I came along, if you wanted to see someone lose consciousness on the South Lawn of the White House, all you had to do is ask Joe Biden a question. Remember that? What about Bruce Springsteen? What the hell happened to that guy? At a recent concert, Bruce, all he did was talk politics. He ought to run for office. That'd be interesting. But all he talked about, he made four political speeches in his three-hour show. The tour has been renamed Bored in the USA. I do think we need term limits in Congress. I see what's happening. The other day, a senator I knew got a text, a great guy, from his wife. And she said, "When you get home, I want to have you immediately come up the stairs and make love to me." And he said, "I can't do both." You know what? In other words, can't go up the stairs and make love. Does anybody get that? Well, I thought that was actually good. That was actually the only thing I thought was good in this whole freaking stupid speech that they wrote. Trump jokes got didn't quite
2: land. Can you imagine?
4: What the hell was that?
1: Sweet.
5: A couple of good ones, a couple of ordinary ones there.
1: Bored in the USA.
5: That was
1: whoever
5: good.
1: Wrote What's that it? Did it. Bored. Huh? I mean,
5: you didn't like that.
1: I think when you're desperate, you know, when you go and see an open micer and it's so bad that the one thing he says that's okay.
5: Yeah.
2: Wow.
1: I love him throwing his writers under the bus at the end. And this all stupid set they wrote for me. That is amazing. There you go.
6: Thank you, Sammy the Turk.
0: Oh, God. It's rude. It's a loss. Triple M.
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22: 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Got a breakdown in Leawood Gardens on, yep, the freeway up track near the tunnels, just for something different. Urgent electrical works in Wingfield, Cormac Road near South Road, speeds at 40 outbound. Road plates in use due to urgent works, Chepps Cross, Grand Junction Road near Main North Road, 40 both ways. 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That's the latest traffic on Adelaide's 104.7 Triple M.
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24: Morning, I'm Sean Maynard. Well, a man has been charged over a fatal crash that claimed the life of a motorcyclist at Gawler this week. Major crash alleging the 68-year-old caused the collision with a Harley on Main North Road on Monday afternoon, killing a 26-year-old Williston man. He's been charged with causing death by dangerous driving. A man's been charged with trafficking after police allegedly uncovered a range of drugs during a search at Surrey Downs. Investigators seizing meth, MDMA, cannabis and other substances, along with an extendable battery. Confirmation, seven more wild seabirds on the Limestone Coast tested positive to bird flu. The latest detections bring SA's total to 14 cases, all in wild birds. Telstra has expanded its satellite to mobile service, allowing customers in more remote parts of the state access to apps like Google Maps, weather services and WhatsApp where there's no mobile coverage. The Starlink-powered service goes beyond basic text messaging, but users still can't reach triple zero via satellite.
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24: 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Diesel averaging $2.33 a litre.
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24: A shower or two and 14 here in Adelaide today. 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Cloudy and 15 on Friday. 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
30: Brisbane defender Ty Gallop copped 3 weeks at the tribunal for that misconduct incident involving Port's Mitch Georgiadis. That's probably fair enough.
31: Yeah, right? I think it's at the bigger end of what probably people were suggesting, but I think it's good, and I think, you know, that's going to stop people doing it that aggressively. Yep. They still might give him a little shunt, but it's a good thing.
30: Port Adelaide star Zach Butters, increasingly confident he will play again this season after having surgery on his ankle. Mm-hmm. Let's hear from assistant coach Hamish Hartlett.
0: He's really optimistic around the place, around the way it's all going. His range of movement in his ankle is ahead of, I think, where everyone was expecting it to be at this point in time, which is exciting. I think he's had his stitches out over the last day or two. He's making really positive noises.
31: It'll be interesting, that one, Dits. I think I've told you before, I come back from the syndesmosis, which he's had. I didn't have to have an operation, but I remember running out on that day, and it was like I had a wooden leg. I had a strap that side. I thought, what the hell am I doing? So, he'd want to make sure he's got it right, that's for sure.
30: Potential number one draft pick Dougie Cochran's expected to play for the Port Magpies this weekend.
31: That's exciting. Port Adelaide fans, get down to the SANFL game and watch the kid. I mean, he's first up. He might not do a heap, but something to look forward to in the future.
30: At the Crows, James Peatling is a test for this weekend. He's got groin soreness. Luke Pedler will miss 6 weeks with a hamstring strain. Mitch Hinge will be available for selection. Wayne Miller are managed through training yesterday. Lachie McAndrew was off sick. Now, former Crow Brodie Smith was on Channel 7's Two Team podcast talking about playing Finbar Maley and Toby Murray in the same team.
1: Oh, I think so, yes. So I think, Finbar coming in for Cookie, which, you know, say text for Fog, Finbar for Cook didn't quite add up to me. And then, you know, him and Toby playing sort of 50% game time doesn't quite add up to me. So I don't think we'll see that again.
31: Yep, you're probably right. Certainly wouldn't think it would happen this week, so let's wait and see. They've got Mark Keane coming back and Cookie coming back as well this week, so a couple of good ins.
30: All right, Crows coaching director.

0: It's going to be interesting to see who they pick.
1: A lot of talk about Hurd and McVay as a duo, isn't there?
0: Yeah, there is. Yep.
1: Hawthorn escalating talks to lock away superstar Will Dunn, a long-term deal, and so they should. What a player he is.
0: Yeah, gun player, just doesn't play very often.
1: Now, bit of golf news, Roo. The word is that LIV Golf haven't been able to pay Cooyonga Golf Club here in Adelaide one of the progress payments.
0: They've asked for an extension.
1: Yeah, ahead of the tournament next year.
0: Half a mil.
1: Is it that much?
0: Yeah.
1: Hmm. Not a good sign, is it? Look, I feel for Cooyonga because, obviously, you know, this tournament's been great for Adelaide and exciting for Cooyonga to get it next year. I hope all of this can come together. But anyway, moving on. Cole Chalmers has won bronze in his favourite event, the 100-metre freestyle. He's been beaten by fellow South Aussie Flynn Southam. Hit the wall in 47.13. That's very, very quick. Let's hear from Cole Chalmers.
2: I'm super proud of the longevity I've been able to have in my sport and to be able to do it after having a baby 11 months ago as well. Not me personally having the baby, but obviously my wife and being able to navigate that as well has been really challenging. So it's kind of a celebration of what we've been able to do. It's so much bigger than swimming for me now.
1: What a career. He is an Olympic gold medalist, an Olympic silver medalist,
0: superstar.
1: And he just continues to perform.
0: And he was at our Legends lunch
1: last year. Was. Yeah, what a great South Australian. Now, on the track, the 100 metres men's final was run just moments ago.
3: Off they go. Kennedy, a pretty good start. Ajayi with him early, and so is Estime. Lockie's in the mix. It's Lockie, Kennedy, and Ajayi. Kennedy. Oh, Yesemi got him on the line, I think. It is oh so close. Estime with a big run late. I think he might have just gone Lockie.
1: Cameroon's first ever gold medal on the track, and Lockie Kennedy, we have got a sprinting superstar.
0: He's only 22, I think. He ran 9.85. Now, I'm not Bruce by any stretch. Is that the fastest Australian 100-metre run ever? I don't know, but
1: anything under 10 is
0: pretty
1: good.
0: How good's Bruce?
1: Yeah, that was good, wasn't it?
0: Kennedy!
1: That's our look at sport.
4: Yep, well, thanks to Weeks Homes. With up to $55,000 worth of inclusions, discover different with Weeks Homes. And speaking of sport, tomorrow, Jason Horne-Francis joins us live in the studio to chat Port's heaviest loss of the year so far and how they can bounce back this weekend. Tune in at 7:10 then with Roo, Dits and Loz. It's Triple M.

0: It's Oz here on Triple M. There's a lady on her way to Adelaide. She's a psychic medium, would you believe, has worked with such celebrities as Ida Buttrow, Susie Quattro, Michael Hutchins family, Olivia Newton-John, amongst many others. And she's on her way to do a special show at West Lakes. Deb Webber, welcome to Triple M.
1: Good morning. Thank you.
2: Oh, I'm so excited to talk to you, Deb. I'm fascinated with psychics and mediums. I wouldn't say I'm a skeptic or a believer. I'm just kind of in between, you know, waiting for some. I've never had anyone prove it to me or anything like that. But I also believe that I've spoken to people who have had really convincing readings that have just changed their lives. When did you first know that you had this ability? When did it first come to you?
1: Well, I think it's something that you don't realise you've got until you're actually a bit older, because I grew up in a nursing home, and even in the nursing home where people were dying, I was talking to, well, communicating with the souls.
2: Really?
1: So, yes, and we sold that nursing home, I think I was around about 5 years of age or something like that. Well, we moved out of it. So before that, before my fifth birthday, the whole time I was communicating more with those that have passed, because I couldn't speak very well in my earlier years. I went to a speech therapist until I was eight. And I still can't pronounce a lot of words, and because I was also diagnosed with Asperger's. So I think maybe that's got something to do with being able to do what I do.
3: Right. So that's how you do your reading, by people that have passed. Is that right?
1: Yes. People that have passed, or just souls that are hanging around, or just knowing the information myself. Because you've got to remember, you've got a soul inside your own body, so that soul is connected to the universe.
3: Right.
1: So you can actually, because everyone on this planet's a psychic. Everyone, absolutely every person, even the skeptics. I love that. Because everyone's got an intuition or just a gut feeling or a knowing, you know, and then other people can see, hear, feel. And that's, I seem to have all those traits under the word psychic.
2: Ooh. So has it, when you were little and you were communicating with these souls, did you know that they were souls, or were you scared? Because my idea of ghosts or people who pass, it kind of gives me a scared feeling, but you mustn't have been scared.
1: But as a child, like, everyone's pretty much open, every child until about the age of 10. And I don't know a lot of children that are scared of it unless the parents are.
2: Okay.
1: Or they've been brought up to be scared of something like that. I never was told to be frightened of something. Actually, I remember my mum saying at some stage, you know, sort of, don't know, can't remember the exact words, but I remember her giving me comfort. And it was something like, you know, don't ever be scared of something someone else can't see. And she said that while I was talking to a deceased woman who she was washing the body of.
2: Oh my
1: but I could
2: goodness.
1: See the woman beside her mum. Mm. So I wasn't raised to be frightened of spirit at all. And even with darks, you know, people, there are dark energies around. But if you stay in the love of light within yourself and be true to yourself, the dark can't get in. Or if it does, you're aware of it, and then you get rid of it really quickly. You don't want them hanging around.
0: No, no. Now,
1: yeah,
0: Deb, you're coming to Adelaide on August 25. You're appearing at Club West Lakes. What can people expect on that night? What sort of people will be in your audience?
1: Okay, what to expect? Nothing. Don't expect anything.
0: I want to get something for my money.
1: You'll get me sitting out the front smiling at you.
0: Okay.
1: No, but I say don't expect anything, because people that come with expectation, a lot of them go home with disappointment, because they think everyone's going to get a reading. Not everyone can have a reading. It's humanly impossible. I just say don't expect anything. Just come with an open heart, open mind. You know, just come and see what happens, because I don't know what's going to happen. The spirits will come in and talk. They always do. They have never left me unable to communicate. Thank heaven for that.
3: Devil.
1: Otherwise, everyone will get a refund.
2: Oh,
3: you don't
2: money
3: want,
2: back
3: you don't want that. That won't be good for you.
1: Yeah,
3: no,
1: that won't happen.
3: Now, Deb, you're going to be down at West Lakes. Now, West Lakes is where one of the big AFL clubs in Adelaide reside, the Adelaide Crows. And there's a lot of Crow supporters out there wanting to know how they're going to go in the finals this year. Just do a bit of channeling. There's been a few crows, people pass away, so there's probably a few spirits floating around.
2: Oh, no.
3: How are we going to go in the finals? We're not going to get knocked out in straight sets, are we? Please?
1: I have no idea.
3: Do they have to come down to West Lakes on the 25th of August to find out?
1: Yes, absolutely.
2: Brew will be there front row. He'll have bought out the entire
3: Tell
2: front
3: me
2: row.
3: What I want to hear, please, yeah. Deb.
1: Fantastic.
0: Yeah. Hey, Deb, look forward to seeing you in Adelaide. Club Westlakes on August 25. Check out Deb Webber.
1: Thank you.
2: Thank you.
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7: 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Speeds at 40 outbound and 40 both ways for road plates in use due to urgent works. Jepps Cross Grand Junction Road near Main North Road. 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
2: Now, Battle of the Sexes is going to be in about 10 minutes' time. 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Or the phone lines are it's just a sausage fest.
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2: 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But it's $250, and it's a pretty simple game. You just got to buzz in with your answer. 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

0: A big hour on the way with Roo Ditz and Loz, Adelaide's most listened to segment, The Rumour Mill, with some fresh goss about something coming to the northern suburbs still to come. That and more on the way after 7 o'clock.
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4: No action from him this evening with that injury.
5: Now, we've got to try and get through this quick because we're nearing 7 o'clock and this is a bit saucy, so if there's any little ears listening, this might not be for you. I'm going to name things. They're either going to be a special cuddles position or it's going to be terminology from the Commonwealth
6: from
5: Games.
6: From the Games.
5: Yes.
6: Oh.
5: All right. So, dip various sports and...
7: Ditz is good at this one.
6: Oh, no, I'm not.
5: Just got a little bit too much inside info, I think, on the sporting
7: He's
5: stuff.
7: Good at both of these.
6: No.
5: Okay, you ready for the first one?
6: Okay.
5: Is this a special cuddles position or something from the Commonwealth Games? The Yurchenko.
6: The Yurchenko, to me, reeks of gymnastics and probably a move in gymnastics.
5: What do you
7: think?
5: Yeah,
7: I'm going something in the Com Games, that one.
5: Okay.
3: That's a gold medal.
6: Oh.
5: Yep.
6: Is it gymnastics?
5: It is. It's a type of vault beginning with a round off onto the springboard, followed by a backhand spring onto the vaulting table.
6: Which, to be fair, all of those things you just said could be a special cuddle as well.
7: I haven't asked Sarah for you, Chief, for a while.
0: Well, your birthday's coming up.
5: Yeah, that's right. Oh, no, it's just been. Yeah. It's going to wait another year.
0: Oh.
5: Okay. The rodeo.
7: I think we know what.
6: It's a special cuddle.
7: I think we know that.
6: Yeah. There you go.
5: There you go.
6: The donkey. Hang on.
5: I'm not going to explain those. You're just going to have to Google them yourselves.
7: Hold on, Ditz.
0: In your own
5: not
0: time.
5: On your work computer.
6: It involves cowboys and stirrups and. Anyway, moving on.
7: Well, here's your imagination.
5: Again, we can't explain what they are.
6: Oh, I'm just thinking out loud.
5: Yeah. Inside the mind, maybe thinking. The donkey kick.
6: Commonwealth Games. I'm trying to think what it's in.
7: Equestrian.
6: No, they don't have donkeys in the equation, no. They have
7: thoroughbreds. Yeah, but they could. They could be still.
6: Just wondering if, say in boxing or something, did someone lash out with a donkey kick or something like that? Anyway.
3: That's a gold medal.
5: Yeah, well done, guys.
6: What sport?
5: It is a gymnastics drill where the gymnasts place their hands on the floor and kicks both legs upwards behind them.
6: Right,
5: yeah, it's right. Like toddlers do that sort of thing. The blast runner.
6: The blast runner. No, I've never heard of that in the Commonwealth Games. No.
3: Hover!
5: As a special cuddle position, one point to Ditz.
7: The blast runner is a special cuddle.
5: Yeah. Let's just say...
6: We're doing a segment next week where we're going to get Roo to try all of these and report back.
5: Oh,
7: Monday, Tuesday, Wednesday, Thursday, and Friday. I've got to get Sarah's approval.
6: The blast runner. Yeah.
7: I can try, but...
5: The Cincinnati bow tie.
6: that's special cuddle.
7: That's definitely cuddle.
5: Yeah.
6: Any hints or clues on that or not?
5: No. I really strongly advise people looking that one up.
7: Advise
5: against people looking that one up. Sorry.
6: So if I do this on the work computer in a minute, will I be in trouble?
5: Do not look these up on your work computer. Jared came off the work Wi-Fi, looked it up on his personal device, and he hasn't been the same since.
6: Right.
5: He's had to take a quiet moment in the stairwell.
6: Okay.
5: Okay, if you're doing a five hole.
7: Funny place to go.
6: A five hole.
5: Five hole. Is that a Com Games terminology or special cuddles position?
7: Gee.
6: A five hole.
7: I hope it's a Commonwealth Games.
6: I actually think this could be both.
5: Oh,
6: probably qualifies for both.
7: One, two, three.
6: Yeah.
5: Stop counting them. That's terrific.
7: It's concerning. I'm going with special cuddles.
6: Yeah, I am.
5: Okay.
3: That's a gold medal.
5: It is. And you know what? The description could just actually be, it goes, the gap between a goalkeeper's legs, a player goes five hole by shooting the ball through that opening.
6: That's called a nutmeg. Anyway, carry on.
5: In field hockey.
6: Did you say field hockey? Sorry.
5: Yeah. Sorry.
6: So I thought you meant soccer. Sorry.
5: Next one. Philadelphia sidecar.
6: Special cuddle. Yeah.
5: Well done. The Fosbury flop. Special cuddle or?
6: Yeah, that's, that's in the high jump. That's the high jump.
5: Oh, you got that one.
7: Wow.
3: That's a gold medal.
5: Someone on our team made a funny joke about that, but I can't say it on air because I don't want to get in trouble. Anyway, sorry, I shouldn't even brought that up. Okay. Sorry. I thought I could and then I rethought it as I was saying. A wick shot. If you're doing a wick shot, is that something involved in special cuddles or is it a Com Games term?
6: Can't say I've heard this one.
7: I'm going Com Games.
6: I'll go Com Games.
5: Yeah. It's lawn bowls.
3: That's a gold medal.
6: A wick shot.
5: Yeah, it's where a moving bowl glances off another bowl or the jack to change direction towards its intended target.
6: In off.
5: Mm. Mm.
6: All right.
5: The wonky donkey.
7: That's a special pub.
5: Is that?
6: Yeah, it is.
7: Stayed there.
6: Yeah.
7: Wonky donkey.
6: That's down near.
7: That could be you in the.
6: It's near the 12 Apostles, isn't it? The wonky donkey.
0: Oh, God.
6: Was it down near? We've mentioned the 12 Apostles.
5: Yeah, we're not doing pubs or special cuddles.
7: Okay. This is Dits in a special cuddle position, the wonky donkey.
3: Hover.
5: Yes, there you go. Okay.
6: I think we did all right, didn't we?
5: Is that enough?
7: Yes.
5: I've got so many more, but
6: I've just Googled Cincinnati bow tie.
5: Don't it.
6: What I'll say is, when we know that it's our last ever day on air, I'm going to read out what this is.
0: You add it to the list.
6: When I know that 7 o'clock. There's no coming back. I'll read it out.
0: Cool.
6: Wow.
0: Awesome. There you go.
6: This is involved. Hell.
0: It's Rory Dits a Loz, Triple M.
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24: Good morning, I'm Sean Maynard. Search crews will be back on the water at Port Macdonald today looking for a missing three-month-old boy. Yesterday's operation was called off due to rough conditions.
25: We've been assisted at the scene by volunteers from SES. We've had our major crime investigators down here. Great support from the community of volunteer Marine Nuba to locate the boy, but we will resume the search in the morning.
24: Superintendent Trent Cox, the bodies of the child's mum identified as 36-year-old Helena Wright and her toddler daughter were recovered on Monday. Police have charged a 36-year-old man after a stolen Nissan crashed at Ridleyton yesterday. Uncertainty remains over whether motorists will keep getting fuel tax relief beyond August. Buildings, including a shopping mall, have collapsed after a powerful earthquake struck Japan's southwestern island. And sprint king Lachlan Kennedy has become the fastest man in Australian history, smashing the national record in the 100 metres to take home silver at the Commonwealth Games.
26: To be able to come out here, get second, represent the green and gold proudly, no better way to cap it off, hey.
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27: Triple M Adelaide. Sport.
24: Well, Brisbane's Ty Gallop will miss the next three games after being found guilty of an incident involving Port's Mitch Georgiadis at the Gabba on Sunday. Gallop admitted retaliating in the moment and later apologised to the power forward. The Giants are next on the calendar for the power. They're building towards a Saturday night encounter at Adelaide Oval. Assistant coach Hamish Hartlett is adamant the power aren't counting down to the end of what's been a disappointing season.
28: We're not going to be a team that's going to limp to the finish line this year. We're going to keep looking for opportunities to improve. And keep looking for opportunities to win. And so that's, this week provides another one of those chances for us, which is exciting.
24: The Crows will make a late call on James Peatling ahead of Sunday's outing against the Bombers. He's battling hip and groin soreness. Mitch Hinn should be available pending fitness tests at training.
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24: A shower or two and 14 here in Adelaide today. A possible shower and 14 tomorrow. 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
33: 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It's time to wake up with the team born and bred right here in South Australia. The unofficial Mayor of Adelaide, AFL legend and Yabby peeling record holder, Mark Rusciuto.
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4: Hello, it is Wednesday morning. So much happening. You know, we heard yesterday that The Castle, arguably Australia's most famous movie, is going to be a stage play. One of the writers, Santo Chilaro, is going to join us in about 10 minutes' time.
0: Yeah, I'm looking forward to this.
4: Tell us all about it. Yeah.
3: My dad, he worked in at the uni teaching people about property acquisition and things like that. Like, basically what happens to them in The Castle. And he made all of his students watch that movie every semester if we got a new lot, and just to show them how emotional it is for people.
4: Yeah.
3: And to not let this just be...
4: I just wanted to watch the movie.
3: I think so.
0: Good one.
3: But, yeah. No, he would sit in the back. And he said it was a really impactful thing to get these students to understand that human beings are not numbers.
0: Send that to the government.
4: If going to uni meant let's watch The Castle, I should have gone.
3: He also, I don't know if I'm allowed to say this, but I think he used to give extra credit if they could write a joke in their test that he'd never heard before.
4: Right.
3: And it made him laugh.
4: Okay.
3: Yeah.
4: Yeah, nice. Hey, also, we just had Deb Weber on the psychic. Mm-hmm. I want to ask you later on about your psychic moments too. Have you had one or many?
3: One in particular stands out. There you go.
0: All right. And Joe's Jokes is coming up after 8 o'clock. And if you get through, you'll be running out with the Adelaide Crows next Saturday when they play against Richmond.
5: Yep. An incredible opportunity for a couple of kids in cars later this morning. But right now, 1-3-3-5-3, we are playing Battle of the Sexes. One of our favourite games. We need a girl and a guy on the line to go head-to-head for $250 in cold hard cash. What a way to kick off your Wednesday. Call now, 1-3-3-5-3. It's Roo, Dits and Loz, live around Adelaide on 104.7 Triple M. Ooh.

0: One of Australia's favourite movies, The Castle, is coming to the stage. In a moment, we're going to have a chat with one of the writers behind bringing The Castle to the theatre. Keep it locked. Roo, Ditz and Loz, not too far away. And then, of course, Adelaide's most listened to segment as well. Drop your goss, 133353. You could score $500 for best rumour of the week.
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3: All right, let's get a more for Vale. G'day, Donna.
4: Hello, how you doing?
3: Very, very well, Donna. You're looking forward to a big
4: really
3: day
4: cool.
3: today?
4: This is really cool. Yes,
2: is it?
4: Come on. And I'm going to Darwin on Sunday, so I need this money.
3: Oh, what are you going to? How can you go to the Darwin Cup?
4: I'm going to the Darwin Cup on Monday. It's day 8.
5: Oh, well done.
2: Donna, day 8, Darwin. Love it.
4: Oh, can't wait.
2: Lock in.
4: Can't wait.
3: Is that the main reason you're going to the Darwin for the races, or is it just...
4: Not really. We just go because we love it there, and it's nice and warm, and I'm going to lay around a pool and drink some cocktails and just have some fun.
3: Going to the heat in the middle of the winter is just about crucial.
4: It's brilliant.
2: Yeah.
5: How many days are you going for?
4: About 8. Eight days.
2: Oh, that's good.
3: Jeez, you're finishing on the Darwin Cup.
4: Yep, last day.
5: Oh, Donna, you are up against Jason from Rivoli Park. Good morning, Jason.
6: G'day, guys.
5: Now, what do you do, Jason?
6: Do roofing and,
5: All right.
3: How slippery does it get in winter up there?
6: Oh, it doesn't. I don't get on there if it says raining, mate.
3: Right. Fair enough. Sit in the car.
6: We've
5: had a few calls recently from Rivoli, so it's obviously growing and going well out
3: there.
5: It's thriving.
3: Out there, yep.
6: All right, here we go.
2: Donna, you've got me as a lifeline. Jason, you can use the boys buzzing with your name as soon as you know the answer. And let's go. First question.
3: Question number one, which gender is more likely to be struck by lightning?
4: Donna.
5: Jason. Yes, Donna.
4: Male.
0: Yeah. About 79% of lightning strike victims are men.
3: What?
2: They're up on the roof.
3: We're risk takers. We're out there.
5: That's unfair.
2: Yeah. Okay, question number two. Name one of the female stars in the new Odyssey movie.
4: Lifeline. Donna?
5: Yeah, good.
3: Lifeline.
5: Good thinking.
3: She's thinking.
5: Went to the movie Friday night.
2: Yes. Yeah. Anne Hathaway. There you go.
5: Who else could you say?
2: Zendaya, Samantha Norton.
0: Charlize Theron.
3: Is she in it?
5: Right.
2: Yeah. Yeah, she is. She plays a...
0: Lupita Nyong'o.
2: Charlize Theron's on the beach in a little...
5: Okay, question three.
2: Fashion dress.
5: You need to bounce back here, Jason. Question three.
6: Yes.
5: Which golf club is used on the putting green?
6: Jason.
5: Yes, mate.
6: Putter.
5: Well done.
3: Nice.
5: 2-1.
2: You don't say. All right, question number four.
5: Well, you didn't know.
2: I did know.
5: Didn't hear you.
3: Next.
2: Well, I didn't answer the question, Jason. According to Shakira, which part of the body doesn't lie?
6: Jason.
5: Yes, Jason.
4: Oh, my God, I can't believe I didn't answer.
6: The hips.
3: Good get, Jason.
5: Well done.
3: I thought that was going to be a lifeline and you were going to go to Ditz for
5: I actually would have said eyes, so I'm glad. Well, the eyes never lie.
3: I didn't.
5: Jason has come from the dead. He's 2-0 down. It's 2-all.
3: All right, question number five. What is the surname of the family from the castle?
6: Jason.
5: Yes, Jason.
6: Carrigans?
5: Yeah.
3: Hang on.
0: Look,
3: you're cool, mate.
0: For the listeners, Roo looked at me and gave me the nod. Yep.
3: No,
0: and
3: then, you're cool.
5: You are the judge.
3: Don't worry about me.
5: Why are you not
3: making your own call?
2: Yeah.
3: Make your own call.
5: Donna's conceded.
3: All right. Oh, hang on.
5: Jason, we had to work hard to get that over.
2: It's technically Carrigan, isn't it?
0: Yes.
5: What did you say?
2: He said Carrigan, but he could just have a Melbourne accent.
3: Yeah, you got to say that.
5: I mean, what would a Kiwi say?
2: Kerrigan.
5: There you go.
3: Well done, Jason. Well, congratulations, mate. $250. That's a good start to the day.
2: Sorry, Donna.
6: I can turn around and go home now.
3: No, do not.
5: When you live in...
2: That's a day's wage in roofing.
3: That's like winning in Sydney for the Crows and then losing to Collingwood at home.
5: Rivoli Park is the posh part of Rivoli, and they say Carrigan.
2: Carrigan.
5: Yes.
2: That's right.
5: That's right.
2: Yeah, what do you call this, doll?
5: That's right.
2: It's ice cream, love.
5: Yeah. Not Rivoli. It's Rivoli Park.
2: Oh.
0: All right. There we go. Battle of the Sexes. We play it at this time every single morning with $250 on the line. It's Roo, Ditz and Loz. Triple M.
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9: 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Speeds at 40 outbound there. Road plates in use due to urgent works. Jepps Cross Grand Junction Road in Main North Road. Speeds at 40 both ways there. 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
0: 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It's back from 9 o'clock this morning.
4: It's the Constitution, it's Mabo, it's justice, it's the vibe, and... No, that's it. It's the vibe.
5: It was announced yesterday our most iconic movie ever in Australian history is now going to be a stage play. How exciting. One of the writers from Working Dog, Santo Chalaro. Good morning.
6: Good morning, Tim. We're not still talking about the World Cup, are we?
2: No. No, we're done.
5: You've got important. Your voice back, which is good and handy. Santo, back in the day, we know this was famously shot in a short space of time, low budget. Did you know straight away how magnificent this was going to be?
6: No idea. It was a practice movie. I mean, it was just so absurd that we actually did this. We literally filmed it in 10 days. We had the option of 14 days with bad catering or 10 days with good catering. with good catering. And so we wrote it really quickly and basically lent on all our family stories, everything that happened at our dinner tables. And, incredible. You know, my dad was a suburban lawyer in Sydney, right in Brunswick down over here in Melbourne. And basically, we just plundered our photo albums and the memories that our parents gave us, and basically betrayed them all, put them all up on the screen.
2: Now, the movie has that quiet, sort of dry, unassuming Australian humour. How does that translate to the stage? Are you going to try and keep it in the same tone, or are you going to just let it be what it is?
6: Look, we don't feel just like the writers of the film. We feel like the custodians of it. It's because it's sort of grown from what we've done. So we absolutely want to keep it the same as it was. So basically, it's the same. It's the greatest hits. I mean, it's still all the great quotes and it's still all the great characters. And we've just zhuzhed it up a bit over 30 years. You know, we've had the advent of, you know, Wi-Fi and, you know, digital technologies and everything. So basically, you know, there's no more Trading Post. It's Gumtree and Marketplace and everything. So, and you know, like Daryl Kerrigan is still a tow truck driver, but he works 3 days from home every week.
2: Oh, that is unbelievable.
6: And so Tracy is, you know, she got her diploma in hairdressing, but now she's got a hex debt.
2: Oh no!
6: So we've just updated it a bit. That's all we've done.
3: What, same actors gonna be involved?
6: Oh, hopefully some cameos. We're not quite sure, but it's a completely new cast because everybody knows the characters live in everybody's mind. Everyone knows what they're like. So, and it was so easy to cast. I mean, we haven't finished casting yet, but basically you don't have to tell them to do anything because everyone knows the film so much that they come. It's almost like book week. They come dressed as the character.
3: And we get left out every now and then in Adelaide, though. You know, sometimes they just go to the East Coast. Are you going to bring it to Adelaide?
6: One step at a time. We've got to make sure that it works here first. So yeah, we'd love to take it all around Australia, but it's actually a limited season here in Melbourne as well. So we don't even know. I mean, in fact, on this third day of filming, apparently I turned to Rob and said, "Hey, Rob, I reckon this will make a good play." And Rob said, "Here's the thing. Why don't we just finish the bloody film first?"
5: Oh, it must be, you know, one of the proudest things in your life, surely, is when you hear people quote the movie.
2: Yeah.
5: Because everyone does, don't they, all the time, Santo?
6: I was visiting my father-in-law's grave at a cemetery here. This is about 10 years ago. And I walked past another grave, and it just had the guy's name, 34 years old, and underneath it said, "How's the Serenity?"
5: No.
6: And it brought a tear. We sued, yeah.
3: Good on us, Italians.
5: Santa, we know you got to jump on a plane. We appreciate you taking our call. This is really exciting, mate. So thanks for talking to us.
6: Mate, any time at all. And we are excited by it. It's not, by the way, it's not a musical. I just warn you, it's not a musical.
2: That's
6: it's a play.
2: Okay. That's great.
6: But it's going to be fun. We're going to love it. Thanks, guys.
3: I've actually got a good vibe about this.
2: Yes. Very good.
5: There you go. Santo Chalaro, The Castle.
0: Coming to a stage, hopefully near you soon. It's Rooditz and Loz waking you up for your Wednesday here on Triple M.

0: It's 7:34 with Rude. It's a Loz on Triple M. And if there's a big story happening in Adelaide, you know we'll break it before anyone else. The rumour mill is 5 minutes away with $500 up for grabs for the best rumour of the week.
1: About a half an hour's time, we do Joe's Jokes where kids ring in and, tell their gags. 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So there's a big, big prize on the end of it. Parents, get a couple of funny jokes ready for your kids for a half an hour's time.
0: It's Rude. It's a Loz. 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
9: 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Triple M Traffic starts with Adelaide's biggest delay, slow in all directions for a truck crash in Salisbury on Park Terrace at the Salisbury Highway. Also, urgent electrical works in Wingfield. That's on Cormac Road near South Road. Speeds at 40, affecting outbound there. Don't tax yourself. 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That's the latest traffic on Adelaide's 104.7 Triple M.
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11: Morning, I'm Sean Maynard. A man's been arrested and charged following a fatal crash at Gawler on Monday. Police alleging his Holden collided with a motorcycle on Main North Road, resulting in the death of a 26-year-old rider from Williston. Doubt is growing over LIV Golf Adelaide. Organisers delaying a payment due to Kyonga Golf Club ahead of next year's tournament. Now, the move follows ongoing questions about the league's financial future, although the Premier says an extension had been granted. Construction has officially started on Australia Post's new $500 million parcel sorting hub at Elizabeth. The massive facility being built at the former Holden site is expected to process up to 400,000 parcels a day when it opens in 2028. Chinese-made cars are on track to make up more than half of all new vehicle sales in Australia by 2035. The Australian Automotive Dealer Association predicting Chinese brands will capture up to 60% of the market, or 900,000 sales by then, as buyers continue turning to cheaper options from makers like BYD and MG. Give me fuel! 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And look for diesel for under $2.33 a litre.
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10: 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Sport.
11: Well, Brisbane's Ty Gallup's been handed a 3-week suspension over his treatment of Port Adelaide forward Mitch Georgiadis. Gallup pleading guilty to serious misconduct after lifting and forcefully dumping Georgiadis during the Lions' win on Sunday.

0: Sunday, the young defender says he regrets the act and accepts it was a very bad look. James Peatling sent out for Adelaide's meeting with Essendon this weekend. The midfielder dealing with a bit of hip and groin soreness. Mitch Hinge on track to come back, though, provided he gets through training without any issues.
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0: A shower or two and 14 here in Adelaide today. 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Cloudy and 15 on Friday. 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
4: 7:42 on this Wednesday morning, rumour time. We do our rumours at this time every morning.
5: Yep, this is what we had yesterday.
4: Fiat have pulled out of Australia. That was announced a week ago. Mm. Big Italian brand.
6: Yep. Stop manufacturing.
4: They sold 13 cars last month.
5: Yeah, yeah,
4: they can't
5: say,
4: survive.
5: We wouldn't sell many Fiats, would we,
4: yeah,
5: in Australia?
4: So they've decided to pull the pin.
6: Mm.
4: They cannot keep up with the weight of cars, the number of electric vehicles coming in from China.
6: Right.
4: Now, I mentioned Fiat. There are going to be more. Think of some really, really good European brands, and it might shock you to think that they're leaving like Fiat have, because they just can't sell cars.
5: There's a couple of articles online about the changing face of vehicles in Australia, if you want to search
4: it up. Yeah, it's sort of been confirmed this morning. Herald Sun in Melbourne's written a big article about it. So, once again, we got the jump on it yesterday.
7: Rumour confirmed.
5: We'll watch this space. 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I'd be doing it. 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
3: Just a little anonymous text line one today. Paperwork has been signed and approved to build a Woolworths in Anglevale behind the pub near Drake's.
4: No real surprise there. I wouldn't have thought.
5: No, it's suburbs are exploding.
6: Yeah. Anglevale is. I can't picture them one being anywhere near there.
4: I was out there the other day, and I can't think where that is. But
3: there you go. I wonder.
4: I know where the pub is, the Anglevale Tavern. I dropped in there,
6: and just down the road is the supermarket. So that would make sense.
3: Yep. Mm. There you
6: go. Time will tell. We'll do a bit of digging on that one. If you can get it confirmed, there's $500 up for grabs on Monday when we announce Rumour of the Week.
0: Yep, and still time to get some rumours in as well at the halfway point of the week. 1-333-53. Give us a buzz. We're taking calls for another hour still. It's Adelaide's most listened to segment, the Rumour Mill, and it returns this time tomorrow morning with Roo, Dits and Loz on Triple M.
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8: 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Triple M traffic starts with Adelaide's biggest delay, slow in all directions for a road closure outbound due to a truck crash in Salisbury Park Terrace at the Salisbury Highway and urgent electrical works in Wingfield Cormac Road near South Road. Speeds at 40 outbound. 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That's the latest traffic on Adelaide's 104.7 Triple M.
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15: Like Roo Dixon Laws, Ream is Aussie tough.
16: Oh.
15: Ream, over 80 years manufacturing in Australia.
4: 7.53, it is Rudits and Laws.
3: We had a celebrity psychic on earlier, she's Celebrity of the Stars, Deb Weber. She's going to be in town on the 25th of this month.
17: August.
3: Yep. August.
4: 25th of August.
3: Club West Lakes doing, she's not making any promises about what she's going to do because she can't promise anyone's going to visit, but, you know, you go and hope you get a reading. But it made us think because she said everyone has a bit of psychic in them, and even the skeptics, she said. So if you don't believe it, that's absolutely fine, but she said, you know, everyone has these intuitive feelings. And I don't know where I sit on this, but I do know that I've had one weird experience that I can't really put my finger on and explain.
4: Right.
3: Me and my friend were driving to Manham to a music festival. We were Chain of Ponds, very windy road, and I was driving this old car, and it popped into my head out of nowhere how hard it must be to be a first responder on these roads and how stressful it would be and all the awful things you'd see.
4: Hmm.
3: And how hard it would be to block the roads off and everything, make sure no one comes flying around the corner. And we just started talking about that. And we spoke about it briefly for about 30 seconds. And then we both went quiet. And I got this weird feeling. We're about to see a car accident. And I don't know. It was just a statement in my brain. And it said, you're going to see a car accident. You're going to have to pull over. You're going to have to help the woman and call the ambulance.
4: Mm.
3: And my friend Ange and I were very quiet, and as we turned the corner, two cars had been in a massive collision. There was a woman crying on the side of the road. No one had called the ambulance. Like, we were the first on the scene. Mm. And, like, it was just, we just knew exactly what to do. Ange got out, went straight to the woman. I got on the phone to the ambo, and we dealt with it, and we were very calm. We got back in the car. We were quiet for about 30 seconds, and she goes, I knew that was going to happen. And I said, I knew that was going to happen too. Mm. And it was a total knowing feeling, like what we're about to see. And I could almost see the actual accident before I saw it. Anyway, for the rest of the week, we had a great time. And every now and then we just look at each other and go, what the hell was that?
4: Mm-hmm.
3: And why did we pick up on that? And it was so bizarre. Why were we talking about accidents before? Anyway, so there you go.
4: Had a moment? Yeah. Ring now.
17: That's horribly similar to what I did with the intersection with the road. But I don't want to tell that story again. But I did talk about it for a year, and I talked about it on the radio that week before it happened, and then it happened.
3: Just knowing that you needed to slow down.
17: Well, I nearly died. Yeah. Genuinely nearly died.
4: If you are in tune with Roo and Loz, call now. 1-3-3-5-3.
3: Ditz would never admit it even if he had.
0: Ditz, what's your psychic moment?
17: You could predict.
4: It won't take long.
17: You predicted Paul getting thumped on the weekend. Yeah,
4: see. You're a medium.
3: 1-3-3-5-3. Have you had a psychic moment yourself? Or was the psychic accurate when you went to have a reading and it freaked you out? We want to hear about your psychic moments.
4: Speak to Madam Loz.
0: 1-3-3-5-3. To the Hoodoo Gurus, celebrating 45 years together by
3: Yoo-hoos.
0: Hitting the road with their Hoodoo Guru Rewind Tour. 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

0: Big Hour on the way with Roo, Dits and Loz. One kid in a car will crack a couple gags in Joe's jokes for an exclusive opportunity to run out with the Adelaide Crows next weekend. If you're a little one in the car at the moment, get your best material ready. We'll do that in 5 minutes after 8 o'clock.
1: We had celebrity psychic Deb Weber on earlier this morning. We're just asking people now, have you had a psychic moment?
2: What about when you asked what's it going to be like down there on the 25th of August? What answer did you get?
1: What can people expect? She said, no, come with no expectations.
2: No, she said not much.
1: Yeah.
3: She's not one of those people that's like, oh, I'll tell you everything. You know, she doesn't want to get people's hopes up.
1: I thought she might want to sell a couple of tickets.
3: Yeah, but maybe she doesn't want to lie because
2: She's so one to Loz and she's so one to me. We'll be there, Lozza. All right, let's go to Muzza Bizza. G'day, Luke. Have you seen someone and had a bit of a moment?
4: Yeah, my wife did. She saw a medium and the medium told her that we'd own a house down the beach and then we'd get a house up the hill and I'd get a new car not long after.
3: Whoa!
4: Yeah. Uh-huh.
1: And then expensive medium.
4: 2 weeks, yeah. 2 weeks later, we won the Glenelg House and the Hospital Research Foundation.
2: Whoa! Yeah. Did you really?
4: Yeah. And then a house popped up at White Hill. And bought that. And naturally, I just bought a new car, so, yeah.
2: Oh, mate!
3: My.
2: She predicted this.
4: Well, she didn't know where it was going to be, but, yeah, she predicted the house near the beach first and then the house up the hill later.
2: See, the skeptics, like Ditz would say, usually they go for, like, a high percentage, comment, don't they? Like,
3: is that a grandfather or whatever?
2: But owning a house on the beach is low percentage.
1: Yeah, yeah. There's only one house on the beach, isn't there? I mean,
2: no, it's very hard to buy a house on the beach. You have to be in the top few percent of the population to buy
3: that. Yeah. That's actually pretty
2: that's
3: wild.
2: A good, you have to take that one on board, Dits. That was a good prediction.
0: He doesn't have to do anything.
1: Just Google the word coincidence. See what it comes up with. Anyway, move on to the next call.
0: That's my boy.
2: Don't
3: ignore
2: encourage
3: Dits.
2: This behaviour, Hamish.
3: Ignore Dits. Who else have we got?
2: The Port supporters are all sceptics.
3: Yeah, because they don't like what the mediums tell them.
2: Let's go to Mount Barker. G'day, Paul.
5: G'day, guys. How are you?
2: Has your wife seen a clairvoyant?
5: Yeah, look, this is a long time ago.
2: Not about you.
5: Married for 30 years. She was in England.
2: Yep.
5: I was still here in Australia. She's over there on holiday. Went to see a clairvoyant, didn't utter a word when she walked in. Clairvoyant did the usual, you're not from here, blah, blah, blah. And then went, look, I see a man in your life. He's tall, he's got dark hair, he's got glasses. His name's Paul. And he's going to ask you to marry him. And 3 days before that, I'd bought an engagement ring.
3: Oh, my God. But she knew your name without her telling you.
1: Now, I know this bloke. Yeah. I know. Now, Paul, you're better than this. Come on.
5: Sorry, Dits, mate. I was an absolute non-believer until I get this
2: now, phone call. There you go, see?
1: Would you buy a car from this man? Paul's from Solitaire.
3: Yeah.
2: Hang on. Don't worry about getting your plug in. This is a true story.
1: No, I need to.
2: So does it? This is 100% rigid edge, Paul.
6: Triple M wishes to apologise for the interruption. Triple M wishes to apologise for the interruption of this program. Someone's got a potty mouth.
2: We can get him back on now, can't we?
3: Have we still got Paul?
2: Yeah, put him back
1: on.
2: Are
1: you
2: there, Paul? Now, Paul, you there?
1: Nah, we haven't got rid of him.
2: You there, Paul?
5: Yeah.
2: Now, you've
1: put $5 in the swear tin at work.
2: Yeah. You can't swear this time because you're actually live now.
1: Yeah, we've got no delay now.
2: We're not meant to put you back on.
3: Please don't know that. Yeah. Hamish knew.
1: Jeez, I wish a clairvoyant had told me he was going to say that.
2: Yeah, I didn't predict that.
3: And in 30 years, he's going to make a horrible mistake on the radio.
2: So, your number one ambassador is a skeptic, and you know, what do you think about that?
5: Oh, look, you know, this is a pretty sort of normal bloke. I think he struggles to deal with the paranormal.
1: Mm. Well, I struggle to deal with the normal. I start throwing paranormal at
2: good. All right. Well, that's good.
3: Well done, Paul.
1: Well done,
2: Paul. Good story.
1: Thanks
2: good
1: for calling story. In.
2: Well done.
5: See you guys. Bye.
1: Good on you.
3: That is hilarious.
2: Hang around with people who swear on the radio and stuff.
3: Believe in ghosts.
1: He actually is very high up in the organisation.
2: He's intelligent.
1: I know. That's what worries me.
3: Do you think
1: he's a smart
2: man? Why does it worry you? That's pretty real. You can't deny that happened. That's not high percentage.
3: She knew his name. Pre-Facebook.
1: Okay.
2: Never met him before. Come from the other side of the world. Not enough time to do any research on them.
1: No, okay.
2: Oh, he's quiet. He's kind
1: of... No, honestly, I could go on, but
2: you're coming to West Lakes in the next month, Dits. You coming?
7: I can make a prediction here. That's not happening.
1: That will not be
3: happening.
1: Don't
3: have to be a medium. Anyway, thanks, guys. Those are great calls.
7: Very good. Rude, it's a loss. Triple M.
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4: 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Aldi, good different. Triple M traffic starts with Adelaide's biggest delay, slow in all directions for a road closure outbound due to a truck crash in Salisbury on Park Terrace. That's at the Salisbury Highway and Urgent Electrical Works Cormac Road near South Road and Wingfield. Speeds at 40 outbound. Say cheese! Aldi prices just got Aldi across the cheese range, like shredded tasty 500 grams $6.79 or 700 grams for $7.99. Aldi, good different. That's the latest traffic on Adelaide's 104.7 Triple M.
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22: Morning, I'm Sean Maynard. Well, the search resumes at first light today for a three-month-old boy missing off the Limestone Coast. Police were forced to suspend the operation yesterday afternoon because of severe weather, but say no stone will be left unturned.
23: There are a number of scenarios we're investigating, and because it's a coronial investigation, it's not appropriate for me to really speculate on how they came to be in the water.
22: Superintendent Trent Cox. Drink drivers on the hook after crashing into a parked car at Enfield. The 38-year-old from Clearview receiving minor injuries in Blue Point O's. Six after the smash in Warwick Street late last night. Meth, MDMA, cannabis and a banned weapon have been seized in a drug raid. A 51-year-old Surrey Downs man charged with trafficking. More than 80 SA retail workers lost their jobs following the collapse of Adelaide-based Zorich Group. Eight stores closing. Four of the sports powers were saved. Qantas has completed what's believed to be the longest commercial flight ever with an Airbus A350 landing in Toulouse after flying non-stop from Melbourne for 24 hours and 24 minutes.
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0: Triple M Adelaide. Sport.
22: 3 weeks for Brisbane defender Ty Gallop at the tribunal for his act on Port forward Mitch Georgiades. Gallop pleaded guilty at the tribunal last night for his crude shove. Port Adelaide star Zach Butters increasingly confident of playing again this season as he recovers from ankle surgery. Assistant coach Hamish Hartlett says the midfielder ahead of schedule and targeting a return against Essendon in round 24.
24: He's really optimistic around the place, around the way it's all going. His range of movement in his ankle is ahead of, I think, where everyone was expecting it to be at this point in time, which is exciting. I think he's had his stitches out over the last day or two. He's making really positive noises.
22: In the meantime, Logan Evans will undergo shoulder surgery, ending his 2026 season. Sprint king Lachlan Kennedy has become the fastest man in Australian history, smashing the national record in the 100 metres to take home silver at the Commonwealth Games.
25: To be able to come out here, get second, represent the green and gold proudly, and give him a medal for the good guys. I mean, no better way to cap it off, hey.
22: Kennedy ran 9.85 seconds.
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22: A shower or two and 14 here in Adelaide today. A possible shower and 14 tomorrow. Cloudy and 15 on Friday. 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
0: Adelaide, the greatest city in the world. 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
2: 8:14 on this Wednesday morning. We are building up to our big quiz night tonight, thanks to Credit Union SA.
3: Can't wait.
2: Yeah, so we'll see everyone along there.
3: It's always fun to see the people that we talk to on the phones and, you know, put a face to the name.
2: Exactly.
3: There's a doctor coming tonight who, she's amazing. She's one of a few things on here. And Mount Pleasant, and I'm really excited to meet her. And
5: Anna Alpaca.
3: Yes.
6: And over $8,000 worth of giveaways.
7: That's a lot of money.
6: Yeah, cash prizes.
7: My ears pricked up when you said that.
6: You're ineligible.
7: What?
3: We're not allowed to win.
6: Yeah. I mean, you can win, but it'd be like, you know, winning the Brownlow and you'd been suspended, you know. So you're still
2: ineligible.
9: Bad.
6: Ineligible. Rubbed out. You know.
2: Rubbed out for misconduct.
7: Like Jason Owen Francis.
2: Yeah.
7: All right. Let's get on to Joe's Jokes. We've got a massive prize to give away there where kids can run out with the Adelaide Crows next Saturday night. Let's get little Tommy Ricciuto on.
6: Yeah, we'll have a chat to him in just a moment and then hear from a local kid in a car as well. It's 10 degrees as you wake up with Roo, Dits and Loz. Showers or two and a top of 14 on the way. You're waking up on Triple M. Good morning, Adelaide.

0: you think you know our greatest hits back to front, then Triple M Strip Sessions could be the game for you. Win cash while you work all day from 9 o'clock. Keep it locked.
1: When do I get paid?
2: It's time for Joe's Joke. Which prosciutto kid's telling jokes today? Is it Joe, Nick, Tom, Sophie, Rosie or Rocco? Spin the prosciutto kid wheel.
3: We've got Tommy on the line. G'day, Tom.
4: Hello.
3: Tom, you know it's winter now. I'm presuming at the mighty Prince Alfred, you're wearing your blazer and your tie, are you?
4: Oh, yeah.
3: So how are you going with doing up your tie? You getting better at it?
4: I know how to do it now.
3: You know how to do it?
5: Nice. Do you just loosen it every day or do you actually tie the knot every day?
4: I tie the knot every day.
3: Good every boy. Day. Wow. Right. Now, what running did you have on yesterday?
4: Well, I had the 100 metre and 200 metres.
3: Right. Are you as fast as Gout Gout?
4: No.
3: Okay. How'd it go?
6: I don't think anyone is.
4: Yeah. I came first in my race.
3: Oh, good on you.
5: Well done, Tommy. Even with a sore throat.
6: Proud
5: you can
6: of
5: sound
6: you, mate.
5: It.
6: That's awesome.
3: Good boy.
5: What, were the others pretty slow or were you fast?
4: They were fast.
3: And you were just faster.
4: Yeah.
5: You didn't check. You didn't leave before the gun went off, did you?
4: No, but I was versing my friend.
3: Yeah.
4: And he had a bad start, so I got in front of him.
3: Right, you're slow out of the blocks right now.
5: You shouldn't have tied his shoelaces together.
3: Yeah, you know when you come home from school and you got some really hard homework, who do you go to? Is it mum or dad?
4: Probably mum.
3: Yeah, I would have thought,
6: If it's maths, maybe you go to dad. He's pretty good with numbers.
4: Yeah.
3: All right, now, have you got some jokes for us?
4: Sure.
3: Righto, what's the first one?
4: Did you hear Dad went for his prostate exam?
3: Oh, right.
5: Yeah, I did.
3: Yeah.
4: He got the thumbs up.
5: I'll never go back.
3: Oh, okay.
5: I didn't ask for a second opinion.
3: Yeah.
6: Oh, my God. Right.
3: What's the other one?
6: That's so good.
4: My friend at school told me he's a compulsive liar.
3: Right.
4: I don't believe him.
3: No. Exactly. Well done,
5: Tom. Get on you, Tommy.
3: Have a good day, mate.
5: How are you getting to school this morning?
4: Mum.
6: Yeah, go, mum.
5: That's a bit boring.
3: Good on you, Mum. What do you mean?
5: Oh, Nick drives. It's a little bit hairier.
6: Oh, going in with your older brothers in the car. That's pretty cool.
5: Good old Mum. Mum's thank you. Great. Tommy, you have a good day. We'll see you tonight.
4: Yep.
5: Right. See you, buddy.
6: See you,
3: all right, kids, ring now.
5: Yes, you can run out with the Adelaide Crows when they take on Richmond at Adelaide Oval next Saturday night. 1-3-3-5-3. Tell us your joke.
0: Yeah, it's rooted to Loz. Triple M.
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9: 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Triple M traffic starts with Adelaide's biggest delays. It is slow outbound for a road closure outbound due to a truck crash in Salisbury. That's on Park Terrace at the Salisbury Highway. Urgent electrical works in Wingfield, Cormac Road near South Road. Speeds at 40 outbound. 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That's the latest traffic on Adelaide's 104.7 Triple M.
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4: When do I get paid?
2: It's time for Joe's Joke.
3: We've got Benjamin on the line. Hello.
24: Hello.
6: Hi, Benjamin.
3: How old are you?
24: Eight.
3: Well,
5: you want to be nine,
3: you nearly said nine. Is it must be close, is it?
24: Yeah.
3: Yeah. When's your birthday?
24: 2nd of November.
3: Oh, that's not far away.
6: Too far away.
3: Yeah. Now, what school do you go to?
24: Padair.
6: Oh.
3: Where's that?
24: Golden Grove Surrey Farm.
3: Okay. Yeah. Right. That's now, what do you like doing at school?
24: PE.
3: Yeah, we love PE. Do you play footy?
24: Yes.
3: Yeah. What position?
24: Really, any.
3: Anywhere, yeah.
5: They've got to play everywhere.
3: On baller. Yeah. Now, would you like to run out with the Crows?
24: Yeah.
3: Who's your favourite player?
24: Tex.
3: Or Mark.
24: Or
3: who?
24: Or Mark.
6: Or Mark Ricciuto?
24: Yeah.
3: Well, you got a good memory.
5: Yeah.
6: First name basis, I love it.
3: Now, have you got a joke for us, Benjamin?
24: Yeah.
3: Okay, what is it?
24: What do you call a Samsung security guard?
6: What do you call a Samsung security guard? What do you call them?
24: Guardians of the Galaxy.
3: Yeah.
5: Very good.
3: Well done, Benjamin.
6: That's
3: Roo, what prize have you got for Benjamin?
5: Well, Benjamin, this is great news. You're going to run out with your favourite player, Tex, and the rest of the Adelaide Crows next Saturday night.
24: Yeah!
5: Bring your boots, mate. Right-o. Bring your mouth guard. Get some oil on your arms and run out like you're going to take on the Tigers.
24: Thank you.
6: Thank you. Good boy. Show and tell is going to be very exciting for Benjamin today.
0: Hell yeah.
3: What a good winner.
6: Yeah.
3: Well
6: sounds
3: done.
6: So happy.
5: Practicing. See challenge. Him running out of his bedroom door tonight down the hallway.
0: There he is, Benjamin. He is going to be running out with the Adelaide Crows next weekend when they take on Richmond. The mighty mascot experience is all thanks to Bendigo Bank. Footy grows here. It's Roo, it's a Loz on Triple M. Good morning, Adelaide.

0: And Loz live around Adelaide. In a couple of minutes, Loz is going to tell us about a religious experience she had with a sandwich in Italy that you'll soon be able to buy here in Australia. We'll talk all about that in about 5 minutes' time.
1: Just a reminder, yesterday, Bernie Vince and Roo recorded The Bump, the weekly footy podcast. And Roo, now being chairman of selectors of the State of Origin side, has picked his best state team from the year 2000, because that's when State of Origin finished for us. So, Roo's named his best side that would have played over those
2: years. Just for a bit of fun. Yeah, just so
1: check
2: it out. Fun thing. And we
1: check
2: had
1: it out.
2: Some great chats about Port and the Crows as well. So, if you love your little footy podcast, go search Rudits and Lies on the Listener app.
1: Now, they tell us there's a question in Adelaide that we ask the most, don't they?
3: What school did you go to?
1: Yeah, where'd you go to school?
3: Yeah.
2: Now, this interstaters say this, don't they?
1: Yeah, there's an article in the paper about it today.
3: Jacinta Round, she's under Tyres a hot take, and she said, stop asking me. I don't want to have to reveal that about myself. I don't like that I feel like, you know, you're going to categorise me and put me in a box because of where I went to school.
1: Yeah.
2: Is she South Australian, do you reckon? Or?
3: Yeah, she is.
1: But it's not about status, is it?
3: Well, this is the thing.
1: I'm speaking personally here. I ask, you know what, I admit, I ask it a lot.
2: Yeah, I ask
1: because
2: it
1: I think
2: too.
1: It's a great conversation starter for us because let's say you say to me...
2: Oh, you're from Kimber, are you?
1: Yeah. Oh, I know. Yeah. Fred, you know, I played footy when I was a kid against Fred Smith. He went to Kimber and then they go, yeah, well, I know him. And then, you know, so different people...
2: Yeah, I drop into Eileen's, a little cafe on the cruising through.
3: I don't
1: It's a conversation starter.
3: I've never asked it to try and figure out how... wealthy or how much status a person has.
1: No.
3: I'm just trying to find some common ground to, because if I went to a school that no one ever heard of, but it was near Modbury High.
1: Yeah.
3: So if they said, oh, Modbury, I go, oh, we probably caught the same bus.
1: Exactly.
3: Or if they went to Padare, Gleeson's right there.
1: Yeah.
3: And there's another school right there too. And King's is not far away. So it's like they all caught the same public transport. They competed against each other at inter-school sports days.
1: That's
3: they might have gone out with her brother or something like that. So for me, it's just about, you know, finding some common ground because it's much easier to gain people's trust and receive trust.
2: But why don't they do it in every state then? Because it's a good way of doing it, though, isn't it? Well, Perth's not smaller.
3: Well, maybe they do.
2: Darwin's not smaller.
1: Maybe they do it in Perth. But I wouldn't have thought
2: this was a South Australian thing. Interstaters quite have a crack at us a bit.
3: Definitely in Melbourne and Sydney, they think it's pretentious. But honestly, we're small enough that you can actually find
1: a degree
3: of separation just by asking. I think because of our university system, we go from high school. It doesn't really matter whether you went to PAC or somewhere or a public school. Once you get to uni, it's sort of equalises that all of that because we're all going to Adelaide or we're all going to Flinders. It doesn't really matter. And
1: that's right.
3: It's the same system. And you sort of lose a bit of that hierarchy that maybe exists in high school. And it all

0: Really, it's honestly never been about status for me. It's
1: should
0: always
1: have got her on.
2: She sounded like she had a little bit of a chip on her shoulder, didn't she?
3: I think she might have just felt like the way it was being asked wasn't sincere or wasn't in good faith.
1: Mm.
3: But, you know, so I've never, and she could have, that could genuinely be her experience and people could have been doing that to her. So actually,
2: some people probably do it for that reason. It's a loaded question.
3: 0488 51 047. How do you feel about that question? Does it bother you? Or do you just see it as a sort of, do you mind being asked it? Like, I'm genuinely curious because it's never bothered me and I've always asked it. So
0: I agree.
3: Give us a buzz.
1: It's a loss. Triple M.
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14: 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Triple M traffic starts with Adelaide's biggest delay, slow outbound for a road closure due to a truck crash in Salisbury. That's on Park Terrace at the Salisbury Highway. Heavy delays in all directions there and a separate crash at Elizabeth Road, Main North Road near Haydown Road. Power up Android at Telstra. Discover great deals on the latest Android phones on Australia's best mobile network. Visit Telstra today. That's the latest traffic on Adelaide's 104.7 Triple M.
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5: Morning, I'm Sean Maynard. Well, a serious crash has closed part of Salisbury Highway at Salisbury this morning. Emergency services were called just after 6:30 to reports a truck had collided with a scooter at the intersection of Park T

0: Harrison Salisbury Highway. Major crash have charged a Gawler man over a deadly car motorbike crash on Main North Road on Monday that left a 26-year-old Williston man dead. Police and SES crews are back searching waters near Port Macdonald in the southeast this morning for a missing three-month-old boy. Superintendent Trent Cox says they're scouring as much of the ocean shoreline as possible.
1: This is an extremely challenging time for the family of the deceased people that we have found. We will continue to leave no stone unturned to continue the search.
0: The future of LIV Golf in Adelaide has been thrown into question after next year's host Cooyonga Golf Club agreed to defer a payment from the tour. Aussie car dealers say Chinese brands are becoming the new normal. The forecast follows strong June figures, with electric vehicles taking nearly 36% of the market, driven by rising fuel prices.
2: Give me fuel!
0: Checking Triple M Fuel Watch unleaded's averaging around $1.92 a litre this morning. And look for diesel for under $2.33 a litre.
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4: 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Sport.
0: Well, at the Commonwealth Games, SA's Kyle Chalmers has been dethroned as the 100-metre freestyle king, beaten by fellow Aussie Flint Southam, who hit the wall in 47.13.
5: I'm super proud of the longevity I've been able to have in my sport, and to be able to do it after having a baby 11 months ago as well. Not me personally having the baby, but obviously my wife, and being able to navigate that as well has been really challenging. So it's kind of a celebration of what we've been able to do. It's so much bigger than swimming for me now.
0: Lachlan Kennedy ran an Aussie record 9.85 seconds to claim silver in the men's 100-metre sprint. Collingwood defender Brayden Maynard will spend the next month on the sidelines after injuring his leg against Adelaide, and FIFA's revealed plans to sell a minority stake in the World Cup and its other competitions in a bid to raise more than $4.2 billion for the game.
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0: A shower or 2 and 14 here in Adelaide today. A possible shower and 14 tomorrow. Cloudy and 15 on Friday. And recognise the riff, collect the cash. That's how you play Triple M's Stripped Sessions. 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
9: That's our heaps good quiz night tonight.
10: Very exciting. Yes. 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I get a little bit competitive, maybe.
9: So well, there's $8,000 up for grabs with cash and prizes, so
10: I don't think
9: it's
10: we
9: worth
10: can
9: it.
10: Ethically take that money. It's not even about the money for me. It's about the glory. So if you're coming tonight,
8: you just want to beat the O'Callaghan.
9: So if you don't win tonight, actually, you've legitimately got rolled.
8: You're on our team or the O'Callaghan team?
10: No, they're on their own on
8: so you're
10: table.
8: With us?
10: Yeah, my
8: right.
10: allegiance doesn't lie with
9: we
10: my
9: didn't
10: family.
9: We didn't sit together last year, did we?
8: No, they're at the next table.
10: They're at the next table. But if you're coming tonight, you're going down. That's all I'm going to say.
8: Whoa.
10: To you. I'm taking it.
8: Right,
10: I'm taking the glory.
9: All right, can you knock off Loz tonight at the Arca?
8: No. Can you beat her at the quiz?
9: The top of the Arca.
10: Two different questions.
11: Yeah. The heaps good quiz night at the Arca Bar tonight. 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
4: The fuel excise that's currently in place for about 16 cents a litre is meant to finish on August the 1st. There's a little bit of talk today in the media that they might extend it a little bit, which would be great for everyone because the Iran war is sort of pushing prices up a little bit at the moment. So hopefully the government can find a way to keep the prices down for motorists.
5: I broke a record yesterday. I filled up my most ever. Couldn't believe it.
4: What about 3 months ago when it was a lot dearer?
5: I mustn't have filled up on those days.
4: You had to have.
5: No, seriously, I don't know why.
4: We had high fuel for a lot. 2 months.
5: Well, I broke a record yesterday, seriously. It's the most I've ever put in a car.
4: How much?
5: $181.
4: Yeah,
6: there'll be people out there scoffing at that.
4: Yeah.
6: But
5: you reckon a lot of people have put in a lot more?
6: Yeah. Well, it depends on the size.
4: Well, for me, 120-litre tank.
5: Yeah. No, it's my personal, it's the most.
4: Are you putting unleaded or diesel?
5: It was $2.34 for diesel.
6: Oh, that's rough.
4: Yeah. Diesel was over $3 not long ago.
5: Was it? Yeah. Well, I didn't get to fill up at that time.
4: Okay.
5: Yeah.
6: I'd never fill up my tank fully because I still have the mentality of someone who lives paycheck to paycheck. So I just do what I can. You know, I only need this much for the week.
4: So you fill it up three times, spend three times the amount of time filling it up.
6: Well, it's more about the, like, I don't drive very much and I just don't want to spend 20 minutes doing the whole thing, so I just get what I need. And also, I come from a brain space where it's like, I could never have afforded to do a whole tank, so I just get what I absolutely desperately needed, and I just can't get out of that.
5: No, it makes sense.
4: Whatever make it work.
6: Yeah.
4: Whatever makes you happy. Mm. Hey, this bloke's not happy. Australia's most wanted man, Kazim Hamad is his name. I'm not sure if that's pronounced perfect. He's from Iraq, coming as a teenager. The man behind the tobacco wars in Melbourne, one of the men anyway. One of the main men, I should say. He's one of the kingpins over there. He's got life in jail in Iraq, so I don't think he'll be doing too much damage here soon, although they did say for a long time he was operating his network from behind bars, if you can believe
5: that. There's always someone stepping up, isn't there?
4: Well, there's plenty stepping up underneath, they'd take his place. But
5: so, Reno, what did he get jailed for, do we know?
4: Funnily enough, drug possession and things like that. Yeah. Mm. So, he's inside for a long time. Life.
5: Mm.
6: There's an Italian sandwich place in Rome that I went to when I was there, and it changed my life. I mean, there's before sandwich and after sandwich.
4: Wow.
6: BS and AS. And I sort of didn't want to go. My friend Sarah said, we got to go to this place. It's brilliant. And the line was so long, and it was hot. And we'd just done all the tourist stuff, and I said, I don't want to. And she made me, and then I ate the sandwich, and it was like God sang to me, and I said, I never can go back from this. And I took half home and ate the rest after a few drinks when we got back, and I literally had tears in my eyes. It was a mortadella one. Anyway, they're coming to Sydney. So I'm moving to Sydney.
4: What was in the sandwich? Come on.
6: They're called Al Antico Vinaio, and it was mortadella. It was mortadella pepper, and it was sort of like a pesto creamy sauce. There was like a bocconcini or a sort of burrata type cheese, another kind of cheese, and then thinly sliced tomato, pepper, lots of pepper, salt. And the bread was toasted just perfectly so it didn't scratch your gums. And
4: have crust, did it?
5: They do a tuna melt?
6: No, it was a focaccia, I think. They do things like that. I love tuna melt.
5: Ham, cheese, tomato?
6: But the thing is, the meat was so thin. You know how, like, when they shave, you got to shave that mortadella so thin that it almost conjoins back together as a solid.
5: Mm.
6: You can't have thick slices. Anyway, it's really good. They're coming to Sydney. And
4: expensive, cheap, middle?
6: You know what? It wasn't too bad, but it'll probably be. It's Sydney, and they've just started.
5: What sort of bread do they use?
6: It was a focaccia, the one that I had. Right. Yeah. But I think they do a few variations.
5: Okay.
6: Yeah, but I like a focaccia.
4: Why don't you get
6: sandwich.
4: The franchise for South Australia?
6: Well, this is what I'm saying. You know, I'd love to not have to move, but I will if you don't come here. So, they would be
4: saying
6: successful.
4: You bring it here. Get behind the counter with all your hospitality experience.
5: True.
4: And your food knowledge.
6: Actually, I would be not bad at making. I'm a pretty good sandwich maker. Can
4: You'd be
6: shave
4: great
6: the
4: behind there. You can make people laugh. You could sort of, you know, do everything.
6: Hmm.
4: And we'll come in there and eat for nothing.
6: Maybe. Maybe I can have a happy career after all. Maybe there's something I could do with my life. No, I would love that. Anyway,
4: when's it opening in Sydney, Loz?
6: I think soon, if not already. But they're, I don't know the exact date. I'm going to be honest with you. I was so distracted by remembering the sandwich, I didn't read the article properly.
4: Okay. We'll get back to us with that. Hey, we've heard about The Castle, the great movie, the Australian iconic movie that is going to become a play.
5: Stage play.
0: There's 30 years of modernity that have been added to the Kerrigan's life. Like, they've got Wi-Fi now.
2: Yes.
0: Tracy's got a hex debt.
2: Yep. Daryl is still a tow truck driver but works from home 3 days a week.
0: The reason Wayne's in jail, there's about 7 more reasons. I think the latest one is he firebombed a tobacco store.
2: I think so, yeah.
6: Wow. I'm excited for this. Awesome.
4: How do you make a movie into a, like a... player. That'll be interesting.
5: Well, I went recently, Pretty Woman. It's they do it well.
6: Yeah.
5: It's brilliant.
6: You would be surprised, Roo. I reckon you like it.
4: I'm thinking about going.
6: A bit more like a sort of stand-up style with the comedians that they're probably going to cast.
5: I'm throwing a bit of music and...
6: I don't know, are they singing and they're going to be
5: singing?
6: I
5: don't know if the castle will, but I'm saying, how can a movie... Well, when it's on stage in front of you and then they're singing as well, it's a whole massive production, isn't it?
6: I think your problem is you went to Les Mis and it scarred you for life. Yeah. That's not entry-level theatre viewing, so we're going to take you to the castle.
4: All right, I'll go to the castle.
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9: 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Doors Plus, no fuss. Triple M traffic starts with Adelaide's biggest delays. It's slow outbound for a multi-car crash in Seacliff Park. That's on Ocean Boulevard near the golf club. Separate crash in Elizabeth Grove Main North Road near Haydown Road, and a truck crash in Salisbury with a road closure outbound. That's Park Terrace at the Salisbury Highway. 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That's the latest traffic on Adelaide's 104.7 Triple M.
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24: 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The show that was.
4: Oh, one of Australia's greatest movies, The Castle, was going to come a play, and we had Santo Chilaro on to talk about it.
25: We absolutely want to keep it the same as it was. So basically, it's the same. It's the greatest hits. I mean, it's still all the great quotes and it's still all the great characters. And we've just zhuzhed it up a bit. Over 30 years, you know, we've had the advent of, you know, Wi-Fi and, you know, digital technology. And everything. So basically, you know, there's no more trading post. It's Gumtree and Marketplace and everything. So, and you know, like Daryl Kerrigan is still a tow truck driver, but he works 3 days from home every week.
6: Oh, that's unbelievable. I can't wait for that personally. Yeah. We went a bit woo woo today. We did a Did You Ever Have a Psychic Moment? And a bloke called in said his wife was told by a medium that she was going to receive a proposal and he had bought a ring and rah rah rah. And then we found out that...
4: On the other side of the world.
6: On the other side of the world. Yeah. And Dits, you found out, you knew this guy.
5: I was listening to it, I thought, I know this voice. Yeah.
6: And you started to question whether this man was a trustworthy character.
5: Now...
4: There you go, see?
5: Would you buy a car from this man? Paul's from Solitaire.
6: Yeah.
4: Don't worry about getting your plug in. This is a true story.
5: No, I need to...
4: So does it... This is 100% rigid edge, Paul.
26: Absolutely. Like, I literally got the phone call, and she's gone, this is what they've told me, and I'm going, yeah, yeah, yeah. And she goes, oh, and you bought me an engagement ring, and I've gone,
6: With the first dump of 2026, too.
5: Yeah.
6: I would buy a car off that man. I like his vibe.
23: He's made it almost 8 months without having to dump someone. Yeah.
6: Incredible.
5: Thanks. Good on you, Paul.
4: That's good. All right, guys, we've had a great show. You have a great day, and we'll catch you tomorrow.
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Good times and greatest hits. They live here on Adelaide's Triple M. On this day in 2006, Kid Rock married Pamela Anderson. And then it was over about 5 months later. They ended up getting married on a yacht. They probably got divorced in some lawyer's office. I've seen potholes on Green Hill Road that lasted longer than that. 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
3: 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All happening, a truck crash in Salisbury, Park Terrace at the Salisbury Highway. Some road closures in place there. Crews diverting traffic. The collision too for Elizabeth Grove, Main North Road near Haydown Road, and a pile-up in Seacliff Park, Ocean Boulevard, just near the golf course. 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
11: Celeste Mitsiu, don't worry about the rain in Glasgow. 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
12: I thought I won. 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